is Anita Ward at Ring My Bell. Hi there, it's Bird answering the bell on this Wednesday. So glad you're here. Middle of the week already. The Rascals on the way now. Billy Joel.

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0: The Rascals and How Could I Be Sure? 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More timeless classics right around the corner from The Searchers, The Eagles, and more. Don't go far.
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0: Jim Croce, Time in a Bottle. Time well spent. All this great music. There's more on the way. Three Dog Night, KC and the Sunshine Band,
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0: Stevie Wonder, you are the sunshine of my life. Wow, it is that time already. My name is Bird, and I must fly for today, but I will be back soon. Until then, do find, like, and follow me on Facebook and Instagram. Bird Radio, Bird with a Y, would be honored and thrilled. More of the greatest music ever made is on the way next. Don't go far. Talk to you soon.
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0: My name is Dusty. It's so good to be back with you again. There's stories. The song is called Brother Louie. Let's look ahead, see what's coming up. Got You Ain't Seen Nothing Yet from Bachman Turner Overdrive. Gordon Lightfoot, Carefree Highway, Beach Boys, Wouldn't It Be Nice? And right now, Build Me Up Buttercup. Here's the foundation.
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0: 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Cops got a call that a golf cart had been stolen, was heading away from the golf course, and they tracked it down. The driver was dressed as a clown, and he was drunk. Would it surprise you to know that was in Scotland?
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0: Police found him asleep in the bushes with a six-pack, so he didn't get far. Scientists are working on a giant elevator to carry people and cargo into space. How about an escalator for those who want a more leisurely pace? Well, there it is, your prescribed dose. Spoonful of news for today.
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0: How deep is your love? There's the Bee Gees. Got to take a break right here, not because I want to, but because I have to. And when we get back, it is the first major act that was signed to appear at Woodstock. Coming up, it's CCR.
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0: Coming up, we're going to hear Chain of Fools from Aretha Franklin, Rhiannon from Fleetwood Mac, Sugar Sugar from the Archies. Lots of good stuff for you this hour. My name is Dusty, and we're going to keep things going now. The song is called Rock With You. Here's Michael Jackson.

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0: Lean on me. There's Bill Withers. All right, scientists have now confirmed that they're saying that solar storms cause problems with GPS systems, which will, of course, cause self-driving cars to crash, as if they need any help crashing.
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0: That's Rhiannon from Fleetwood Mac. Let's do our rule of etiquette for today. It's, you know, getting into that time where you start getting invited to people's homes for the holidays, to visit or to have a dinner, and it's proper etiquette to take a gift to the hostess. What do you take? Here's a suggestion. How about monogrammed wooden napkin rings? You know, it has their name around it, so nobody can steal it because it has their name on it, but then they look kind of classy with that paper napkin in them.
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0: John Oates. He's gone. All right, well, it's time to do another one of those tips on keeping us safe while we're dealing with those weirdos out there we call humans. And something else you don't want to carry with you. Some people think it's a good idea to write their PIN number and their password and stuff on a little card or something and keep it in their purse or their wallet. 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There are digital ways to do that that are supposedly pretty safe.
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Dusty with you. That was Rockin' Me by Steve Miller Band. Coming up, we got Linda Ronstadt, The Byrds, The Four Seasons, a bunch of other goodies for you as well. Moving along now, the song is called Come See About Me. Here's The Supremes.

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1: 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Nobody but you and me. 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

0: Barry White. You're the first, the last, my everything. I'm a little confused on this here. It's an article in Popular Mechanics about scientists built a fridge. Okay, this fridge is supposed to be for quantum computers to get them extremely cold and chill things down to just 15 millikelvins. How much is that for those of us that don't speak that stuff? That's roughly 460 degrees below zero. 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I mean, if my fridge cooled my milk down to 460 degrees below zero, I would never get through that popsicle. Let's just call it
1: the
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0: Mr. Tambourine Man. That was the Birds. Let's do our brain exercise for today. I got you a trivia question here to get you thinking about our nation's history. See if you know this one. What was the main goal of the Seneca Falls Convention of 1848? What was the main goal of the Seneca Falls Convention of 1848? Ponder that one. I'll give you the answer next.
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0: The Beatles, Hey Jude. All right, your brain exercise trivia question asks this one. What was the main goal of the Seneca Falls Convention of 1848? And that was to advocate for women's rights.
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Dusty with you. That was Billy Joe Royal down in the boondocks. I got a full hour of music loaded up for you. It includes things like White Room by Cream, Lonely People from America. Also got Moni Moni from Tommy James and the Shondells on the way. Keeping things going now, it's China Grove. Here's the Doobie Brothers.

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0: There you go, Elvis Presley in the ghetto. Well, this is one of those things that some people love it, some people hate it. Uber has opened this up now in 9 markets, plan on rolling it out nationwide soon. And it is for teen riders. If you got a teen account, an Uber teen account, and you're the parent of the teen and you're linked to it, then you get to watch a video from the driver's cell phone of the inside of the car to know what's going on during their ride. Why you can't just FaceTime the kids while they're in the car and see it on their phone, I don't know. But Uber is offering this to parents now, so that's something to keep in
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0: And that takes you back into history on this date to see what happened. Let's go back to this date in 1783. On this date in 1783, the American Revolution came to an end with the signing of the Treaty of Paris. Took place this date, 1783.
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0: Pointer Sisters. He's so shy. Alrighty, how about we open up the door now to the Lyrics Cafe. And there goes the blender. That makes this a Blender Lyrics Cafe. I'll take the lines from the song, drop them in the blender, stir them up, take out two lines in no particular order. Here's what you get coming up. Even though we grow old, when winter came, I just wanted to go. That's coming up for you in your Blender Lyrics Cafe. And your servers will be the Orleans.
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There's Don with Tony Orlando Candida getting us started. I am Dusty. Everybody sing along now. Here's the fun one for you. Henry VIII. It's by Herman's Hermits.

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0: Dionne Warwick, Walk On By. All right, Sean Lennon, you know, John Lennon's son, he's 50 years old now, and he just announced the birth of John Lennon's first grandchild, only grandchild, really. And it's a little boy. His name is Aurelius. They just had this baby, so it's kind of late in life for him, but that's okay. He got it done, and they're a happy little family there. So John Lennon, who was assassinated, murdered back in 1980, is now a grandpa. I got one coming up for you right after this break from the Beatles, so we can get Grandpa John Lennon.
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0: Vinny and the Jets. That was Elton John. Got a weird law here for you. How about this one? North Carolina, specifically in Asheville, North Carolina, it's illegal to sneeze on city streets. Sneezing on city streets is banned in Asheville, North Carolina.
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0: That is MacArthur Park Suite. It's from Donna Summer. I got to take a break right here, but when we get back, I got one for you that, well, I'm going to play the original version of this song, and it's by the Blue Velvets. Only they weren't using that name by the time they recorded this. We know them as Creedence Clearwater Revival.
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My name is Dusty. That was James Taylor, your smiling face. On the way, Dr. Hook, When You're in Love with a Beautiful Woman. Fame from David Bowie. Another Saturday Night from Cat Stevens. And right now, we got Memphis. Here he is, Mr. Johnny Rivers.

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0: Crosby, Stills, Nash & Young, Teach Your Children. I got a recall here to tell you all about Ford recalling almost 150,000 Mustangs made between 2024 and 2026. And it's because there's a problem with the wiring, I guess, that causes the engine to just quit. And you can get hit if that happened. It can cause an accident. It also affects other parts of the vehicle, too. So if you have a 2024 to 2026 Ford Mustang, you better look into that recall. You don't want to get caught in that one.
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0: There's David Bowie. It is called Fame. Checking the calendar for today. It is National Skyscraper Day. Kind of like my oldest son, 6'3". He's a skyscraper. Also, Merchant Navy
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0: Jerry and the Pacemakers wrapping up that set with Don't Let the Sun Catch You Crying. And it's time for me to slide on out of here. Thank you for choosing to spend time with me, letting me be part of your day. 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So make it a great day. 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
2: I'm Dan Warren. Our top story, a deadly shooting inside a Minneapolis apartment building leaves multiple people shot. Sharon Chapman has the details.
3: Police responded to reports of gunfire at a downtown high-rise late Wednesday afternoon. Officers arriving on scene encountered active gunfire and heavy smoke on upper floors. Two civilians were killed and six others were wounded, including two officers shot while searching the building. Authorities confirm the gunman is also dead. All three injured officers are expected to make a full recovery.
2: Meanwhile, Kuwait's military says its air defenses are actively engaging incoming Iranian missile drones. Greg Watson has the details.
4: The escalation follows U.S. strikes targeting Iranian military assets in the Strait of Hormuz. President Donald Trump stated the renewed military campaign would not last long, emphasizing U.S. control over the strategic waterway. Meanwhile, Secretary of State Marco Rubio ruled out returning to previous diplomatic agreements, warning that Washington will maintain economic pressure and military action to prevent Iran from threatening the region.
2: Meanwhile, the U.S. Mint has officially launched a new gold-finished $1 coin featuring President Donald Trump. Ben Thomas has the details.
5: The U.S. Mint started selling a special gold-finished $1 coin, struck, it says, to honor 250 years of great American heritage. The tail side features the Great Seal of the United States, while heads is President Trump's face, staring straight at the holder. Liberty written across the top, and 1776-2026 below. The coin's drawn criticism for something Treasury Secretary Scott Bessent acknowledged in May.
6: At present, no living person can be on U.S. currency.
5: However, the Treasury Secretary does have authority to authorize special coins, and the Trump dollar can be used as legal tender. Still, it does cost more than $1. I'm Ben Thomas.
2: Here in North Carolina, mail-in ballots are officially going out to voters ahead of the fall elections. Michelle Anderson has the details.
7: Election officials are reminding absentee voters to carefully review updated requirements before returning their completed ballots. Voters must now include a photocopy of an acceptable photo ID or complete an exception form, along with signatures from two witnesses or a notary, for their vote to be counted.
2: I'm Dan Warren, and this is Radio Network News.
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11: Now your weather for Sanford and surrounding areas. Today will be sunny and hot with a high near 99 degrees with a heat index value as high as 106. Tonight will be mostly clear with lows at around 73 degrees with a south wind at around 3 to 6 miles per hour. Friday will be sunny and hot with a high near 100 degrees with a heat index value as high as 109. And for Friday night, we'll have a slight chance of showers and thunderstorms, partly cloudy with lows at around 74 degrees. That's your forecast. I'm meteorologist Tricia Cook.

0: quiet.
1: So are you thinking about who could be the next singer on a James Bond theme? 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I'm still trying to figure out who's going to be the next James Bond. 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

0: The Beatles, you know, 60 years ago, back in 1966, the Beatles had just gotten home from America, and they were trying to figure out their next move. They were pretty sure they weren't going to tour anymore, because that was just exhausting. So John Lennon jumped on a plane and flew to Germany and appeared in a movie then. George Harrison jumped on a plane and went to India. But in September of 1966, Paul McCartney stayed home, because he had an idea of maybe we repackage the Beatles, and we change the name to something like Sgt. Pepper's Lonely Hearts Club Band? Yep, that's when he came up with the idea. I guess stopping touring, get your brain moving. The Beatles on a Thursday morning. More of the greatest hits of all time coming up.
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0: Gary Puckett in the Union Gap. Do you got a three-day weekend coming up? I actually do. For one of the very few times, I think we're going to see the kids this weekend, which means a little bit of a drive, but not too bad. But then hopefully somebody will take care of grilling. I usually grill at home myself. Of course, I don't let anybody touch the grill when they're at my house. 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Hope you're looking forward to a happy Labor Day weekend. Keep it here because you've got the greatest hits of all time all Labor Day weekend long right
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2: I'm Dan Warren. Our top story. Kuwait's military says its air defences are actively engaging incoming Iranian missiles and drones. Greg Watson has the details.
3: The escalation follows U.S. strikes targeting Iranian military assets in the Strait of Hormuz. President Donald Trump stated the renewed military campaign would not last long, emphasizing U.S. control over the strategic waterway. Meanwhile, Secretary of State Marco Rubio ruled out returning to previous diplomatic agreements, warning that Washington will maintain economic pressure and military action to prevent Iran from threatening the region.
2: Meanwhile, trailblazing feminist icon and journalist Gloria Steinem has died at the age of 92. Steinem emerged as a prominent leader of second-wave feminism in the 1960s and 70s, going to co-found Ms. Magazine, an advocate for gender equality for over six decades. Her foundation announced her passing today, marking the end of an era for modern civil rights and independent journalism. Elsewhere, leading U.S. medical groups have issued new unified guidance urging Americans to get updated fall vaccinations, Ed Donahue reports.
4: Some leading medical groups are urging people to get updated flu and COVID-19 vaccinations this fall. The groups got together to offer recommendations in hopes of lessening confusion after last year's changing advice on vaccinations from the Trump administration. Dr. Sarah Nosal is president of the American Academy of Family Physicians.
5: Everyone 6 months and older should get their flu shot. Adults 65 years and older should get an enhanced flu vaccine.
4: COVID-19 shots are starting to arrive.
5: If you're older than 19, we recommend getting the COVID-19 vaccine. This is especially important for people who are 65 years and older.
4: American Medical Association President-elect Dr. Sandra Fryhofer says there's been a lot of chaos and confusion around vaccines.
6: We must restore trust in vaccines. And that begins with reestablishing an evidence-based process and approach.
4: Common side effects for flu and COVID-19 vaccines are mild and temporary. I'm Ed Donahue.
2: Here in North Carolina, mail-in ballots are officially going out to voters ahead of the fall elections. Michelle Anderson has the details.
7: Election officials are reminding absentee voters to carefully review updated requirements before returning their completed ballots. Voters must now include a photocopy of an acceptable photo ID or complete an exception form, along with signatures from two witnesses or a notary, for their vote to be counted.
2: I'm Dan Warren, and this is Radio Network News.
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11: Now your weather for Sanford and surrounding areas. Today will be sunny and hot with a high near 99 degrees, with a heat index value as high as 106. Tonight will be mostly clear with lows at around 73 degrees, with the south wind at around 3 to 6 miles per hour. Friday will be sunny and hot with a high near 100 degrees, with a heat index value as high as 109. And for Friday night, we'll have a slight chance of showers and thunderstorms, partly cloudy with lows at around 74 degrees. That's your forecast. I'm meteorologist Tricia.

choking from the smell of stale perfume. And that cigarette you're smoking, I'll scare me half to death. Open up the window, sucker, let me catch my breath.

0: Just imagine if we did all those things our mom told us to do, or didn't do the ones she told us not to do. Would our lives be different today? It's Three Dog Night. I'm Mark Elliott. We're playing the greatest hits of all time with the Eagles coming up.
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This is a rare summer heat wave. But this isn't just a one of a kind deal. This intense heat lingers through tomorrow, coming close to record highs each day. The mornings could also feature record warmth. North Carolina's summers are supposed to be hot, but heat this intense this late in the year is rare. We've only seen 16 days at or above 99 degrees in the month of September since 1887, and that equates to a historical 0.38% chance of happening. Pay attention to all weather forecasts. Remember, the hurricane season is not over until November. Demetrius DeMarco Sims, 46, was arrested by Sanford Police yesterday and charged with crime of domestic violence, probation violation, and resist, delay, or obstructing an officer at 913 South Van Street. Crystal Michelle Page, 52, was a victim of damage to property in the 200 block of Hunters Glen Drive. Jack Eugene McBride, 88, a victim of fraud obtaining money or property by false pretense in the 3100 block of Tramway Road. Sheriff Ronnie Fields has announced the arrest of one individual following the search of a residence in the Carthage area. Yesterday, deputies with the Moore County Sheriff's Office assisted Moore County Probation and Parole with the search of a residence in the Courthouse Square area in Carthage. As a result of the search, deputies seized items of drug paraphernalia and a firearm. Danny Lynn Brewer, 60, of Carthage, was arrested and charged with possession of drug paraphernalia and possession of a firearm by a convicted felon. He was committed to the Moore County Detention Center under a $26,500 secured bond with a district court date of September 24. Moore County Sheriff Ronnie Fields is notifying residents of a confirmed case of rabies involving a raccoon in the Pinehurst area of Moore County. If you have traveled to Pinehurst recently or been in that location, listen up. On August 31st, a Moore County Sheriff's Office Animal Services deputy responded to a residence on Magnolia Avenue at the request of the Pinehurst Police Department. Upon arrival, the deputy was advised that the homeowner's dog had been bitten by a raccoon that was exhibiting suspicious behavior consistent with possible rabies. The animal services deputy was able to capture the raccoon and subsequently transported the animal to Raleigh for testing. The testing confirmed that the raccoon was positive for rabies. Sheriff Fields urges residents in the Pinehurst area to remain vigilant and take appropriate precautions to protect their pets. Residents should avoid approaching wildlife that appears sick, injured, unusually aggressive, disoriented, or otherwise exhibits abnormal behavior. Anyone who observes an animal exhibiting suspicious behavior in the Pinehurst area is encouraged to contact the Moore County Sheriff's Office Animal Services at 910-947-2858. Residents are also reminded to ensure their pets' rabies vaccinations are current. 2026 graduation rate has reached historic highs in North Carolina, and accountability results continue positive for North Carolina public school students. Lee County Schools is celebrating one of the most significant academic milestones in district history following the release of the 2025-26 North Carolina School Performance Grades. No district schools are designated as low performing. The achievement represents a remarkable turnaround. Lee County Schools had 5 schools designated as low performing following the 24-25 school year. 1 year later, all 5 have exited that designation, bringing the district total from 5 to 0. According to Superintendent Dr. Chris Dawsonbach, this is an extraordinary accomplishment for Lee County Schools and something our entire community should celebrate. It speaks to the tremendous work taking place

0: throughout our district, and more importantly, reflects what can happen when an entire school system is focused on improving outcomes for students. As the school year kicks off and the State Department of Public Instruction released the annual performance and growth assessments for the previous academic year, this year's data includes performance grade metrics for 23 more county schools, with the addition of the more innovative high school's first year of instruction, showing an overall trend toward higher ratings, with six schools improving performance grades, though three schools' ratings fail. Chatham County Schools continue strong academic performance in the 25-26 accountability results. The district surpassed state proficiency and graduation rates as schools demonstrate continued growth and achievement. And finally, after alarms have sounded concerning staffing and lack of resources last week, Lee County Animal Control announced last month improvements to the way it communicates with local animal rescue and foster groups, as well as the public, about availability and adoption options. The announcement comes after several public critical statements posted online by local rescue organizations and adoption advocates. Among the key concerns, reports of multiple animals euthanized due to shelter overcrowding and understaffing, limited transparency around and difficulty learning about animal outcomes, and a decrease in funding for the animal shelter for the current fiscal year compared to last year, a 2% or $22,000 drop. According to Alyssa Lizzie Fall, a Harney County resident who is actively involved in animal welfare and rescue efforts in Lee County and the region, concerns deserve public scrutiny, but more importantly, changes need to be made to give animals a fair chance at rescue or adoption without local government making things unnecessarily challenging for the shelter to network with local rescue groups. She said the shelter is consistently at or over capacity, leading to the euthanasia of animals for space, and the problem will only worsen as the county's population increases if the government does not commit to dedicating more resources to a shelter that already struggles with understaffing and space issues. Fall said the public needs to be aware of this issue to demand transparency from local officials about how the shelter is affected by budget decisions and what the long-term plan is, if any, to address the growing strain on shelter resources, such as introducing affordable spay-neuter clinics, trap-neuter release programs, expanded adoption hours, events, and more. We'll have complete details on these and other stories at 10:04 and for a look at today's weather.
1: Now your weather for Sanford and surrounding areas. Today will be sunny and hot with a high near 99 degrees, with the heat index value as high as 106. Tonight will be mostly clear with lows at around 73 degrees, with the south wind at around 3 to 6 miles per hour. Friday will be sunny and hot with a high near 100 degrees, with the heat index value as high as 109. And for Friday night, we'll have a slight chance of showers and thunderstorms, partly cloudy with lows at around 74 degrees. That's your forecast. I'm meteorologist Tricia Cook.
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0: Well, good mountaintop morning to you, Sanford, North Carolina, and to all the listeners out there. Hey, this is Jeff Mazingo. I am the pastor of Miracle Baptist Church right here in lovely Sanford, North Carolina, and we want to welcome you to another broadcast of the Mountaintop Morning Program. This is a new radio program on your dial there, and we're thankful to God for allowing us to bring the program to you 6 days a week, Monday through Saturday at 7:45 a.m. each of those days. Now, we call this the Mountaintop Morning Program because it does not matter where you are. If you will take just a little while to think about the grace and the goodness of God, it can lift you out of the valley and place you high on the mountaintop. And we're confident that it will brighten your day. That's our purpose, is to help you start your day in a positive way, in a good way. And so we want to encourage you to start each day thinking on the good things of God. We have three objectives for this each broadcast. That's, first of all, we want to exhort sinners to get saved. Secondly, we want to encourage the saints of God. And third, and most important, we want to exalt our Savior, Jesus Christ. So we're glad to have you listening, and we invite you to join us now as we head up to the mountaintop. If you are able, open your Bible to Psalm 23. We'll use that as our text this morning. Now, if you're driving, you keep your hands on the wheel and your eyes on the road. You stay focused on driving and getting where you need to go safely. And just keep your radio tuned in and listen for a while as we visit on the mountaintop. Hey, let's pray. Dear Lord God, we thank you again for this time to join the listeners here for this broadcast. Father, we thank you so much for the opportunity of this program. We thank you for the listeners out there, and I pray you'd bless each and every one of them this morning. Today, just have a great day, Lord God. Lord, we ask now as we go to your word that you bless the reading of your word, bless the preaching of your word, bless the message. Use it to help folks, Lord God, and we thank you and praise you for all that you do. In Jesus Christ's name we pray. Amen. Amen. All right, listeners, I'm getting ready to turn to our text here this morning in Psalm 23. And we're going to start out verse 1. It's a real short portion of Scripture, just 6 verses there. And it's a very familiar portion of Scripture to most folks, but that's where we'll be there. So if you've got your Bible there, Psalm 23, we'll go ahead and get started. Psalm 23, verse 1, the Bible says, "The Lord is my shepherd, I shall not want. He maketh me to lie down in green pastures. He leadeth me beside the still waters. He restoreth my soul. He leadeth me in the paths of righteousness for his name's sake. Yea, though I walk through the valley of the shadow of death, I will fear no evil. For thou art with me, thy rod and thy staff, they comfort me. Thou preparest a table before me in the presence of mine enemies. Thou anointest my head with oil, my cup runneth over. Surely goodness and mercy shall follow me all the days of my life, and I will dwell in the house of the Lord forever." Amen. Amen. Hey, we want to look at that text there this morning and just kind of think about some things, what they're talking about there. The psalm there that we read, it describes a wonderful shepherd. And not everyone knows that shepherd this morning. Not everyone belongs to his fold, but they can if they want to. And I want to consider some thoughts this morning on the blessing we have in such a shepherd, the blessings we have in having such a shepherd. It's good to have a shepherd. It's good to have a good shepherd, and we do have a good shepherd in Jesus Christ. It's good to have a shepherd to provide for us. Verse 1 starts out, the psalmist, when he's talking there, he says, "The Lord is my shepherd, I shall not want." Hey, the shepherd provides the needs for the sheep. Now, not all of our wants in the sense of all of our desires. He didn't give us everything we possibly want. I'm not going to go out there and call him the shepherd and demand that he give me a new car today. I don't think he's going to do that necessarily. So, and I remember when I was growing up as a little boy, by the way, going through the grocery store aisle in the little buggy and my mom telling me to keep my hands to myself, that my wants won't hurt me. I wasn't going to get all those little toys and all that candy. Our wants won't hurt us this morning. But the shepherd knows what we need, and he knows what we need even better than we as the sheep. No, I'll tell you, God knew that I needed a shepherd. God knew people would stray and wander like sheep. And so God provided the Lord Jesus as that good shepherd who gave his life to save the sheep. Amen? Hey, and also on top of meeting our needs, providing for our needs, the good shepherd provides blessings according to his perfect will and his abundant grace. And again, he gives us more and better than we could even imagine or hope to ask for. That's how good of a shepherd we have this morning. He blesses us. He provides for us. It's good to have a shepherd to provide for us. It's also good to have a shepherd to guide us. And we see that here in verses 2 through 3 there, where the shepherd, he He maketh me to lie down in green pastures. He leadeth me beside the still waters. The shepherd guides the sheep. He leads the sheep. And I'll tell you what, our good shepherd, he leads me in the best ways. As sheep, we're easily confused, we're easily disoriented, and we'll go astray. But the shepherd guides us in the way that is right. He gives guidance to us. He gives us purpose. He gives us a work to do, by the way, and he tells us how to accomplish that work. He gives direction. He tells us where to go, where to serve him, and he gives correction and recovery when needed. He steers the sheep, and he goes to reclaim those sheep who would wander astray. He's a great shepherd. He's a wonderful shepherd. He provides for us. It's good to have that shepherd to provide for us, to guide us. It's good to have a shepherd to encourage us. It's good to have a shepherd to encourage us. Verse 4 of our text here this morning, the psalmist says, "Yea, though I walk through the valley of the shadow of death, I will fear no evil, for thou art with me." Hey, we can be encouraged knowing that our shepherd is always there with us. When the sheep are encouraged just because he is there. And I can tell you what, ever since I accepted Jesus Christ as my Savior, he's never left me. He's never forsaken me. He's never let me go it alone. He's always right there with me, side by side, step by step. Oftentimes, he's carrying me. He's not side by side. He's carrying me. But the shepherd's always there, and that encourages us as the sheep. The good shepherd also dispels fears and provides comfort for the sheep. He encourages us. So it's good to have a shepherd to encourage us. And then it's good to have a shepherd to protect us. Amen? Verses 4 through 5 talks about that. Hey, the sheep can depend on the shepherd in the dark times. And the shepherd also keeps the enemy at bay when needed. Hey, sometimes we're on the battlefield. Sometimes, though, we just need a rest. Whether on the battlefield in direct contact with the enemy or we're just having to take a knee and take a break there, the shepherd's always there protecting us and giving us what we need. And it's good to have a shepherd to restore us. And verse 5 kind of points that out to me. Now, we've already seen in verse 3 how the shepherd restores my soul, and we made that application for salvation, certainly. But it goes even beyond that. Here in verse 5, we see that the good shepherd restores us. When we're tired, when we're injured, when we're weak, and when we're defeated, the good shepherd is there to restore the sheep and give them what they need to restore them and get them going again. He feeds us. He promotes us. He heals us when we're injured, and we get injured by the enemy in this world, by the way. But the shepherd's there to heal us. He talks about the oil there that you can imagine a balm or a salve that he'll put in there to kind of an ointment to help heal that there. So the oil speaks to the healing that the shepherd provides for us. It also speaks to how the shepherd empowers us as his sheep. That oil also pictures the Spirit of God, the Holy Spirit that resides within the believer to empower us to serve God and to do what he would have us to do. The psalmist there talks about his cup runneth over, and as believers we're to be filled with the Holy Spirit of God for power to serve him. It's good to have this good shepherd this morning, I'm telling you. It's good to have a shepherd that we can depend on, one that we can trust completely. Hey, verse 6 of our text here, he says, "Surely goodness and mercy shall follow me all the days of my life, and I will dwell in the house of the Lord forever." Hey, we can completely depend on and trust in our good shepherd. We can count on him to look out for the sheep's interests because he truly has them at heart. We can trust him to care for the sheep. The text there, goodness and mercy shall follow me. Hey, all my life, goodness and mercy are going to follow me. They're going to pursue me. I can't get away from God's goodness and away from God's mercy and away from God's grace. And I wouldn't want to, by the way, even if I could, but I can't get away from it. They're going to pursue me all my life because I'm one of his sheep. And he's a good shepherd this morning. I can trust him to care for the sheep. And a good shepherd, we can depend on him. We can trust him. The sheep are secure in the shepherd's care, in his fold. Hey, our text there talks about the goodness and mercy following me all the days of my life. I'm secure in my good shepherd's care. And then the text goes on, it says, "And I will dwell in the house of the Lord forever." And a believer, as a sheep belonging to the good shepherd, Jesus Christ, we're eternally secure. We'll never lose our salvation. We'll never be separated from the love of God. Nothing can ever take us out of his hand. Amen? I can depend on my Savior. I can depend on my good shepherd. I can trust him completely. Hey, we need to conclude the message this morning. I just want to tell you, it's good to have a shepherd, especially the one described in this psalm and elsewhere in the Word of God. Jesus Christ, our Savior, is that good shepherd. Is he your shepherd today? He can be. He wants to be. You need to place your faith in him and what he did in dying to pay the penalty for your sin. Nothing you can do to save yourself and reconcile yourself to God. It's all in what Christ did. He wants to be your shepherd today. Believe on him. We who are his sheep can trust and rest at peace with a shepherd such as him. Amen. Hey, we need to go ahead and close the broadcast here pretty soon this morning. As we're getting close to the end of the broadcast, today's program, we want to thank, again, we want to thank God for this opportunity to visit with you today. We don't take it lightly, and we treasure this time to be with you. And we thank you for taking the time to be with us. We also want to extend an invitation to you to pay us a visit at the Miracle Baptist Church. Hey, we're located right there on Harvey Falk Road, 830 Harvey Falk Road here in Sanford, North Carolina, 27332. And our service times are Sunday school at 10 a.m., Sunday morning service at 11 a.m., Sunday evening service at 6 p.m., and then we have a Wednesday night prayer meeting at 6 p.m. We've got a great congregation of people who love God and love people, and you come see us if you can. Now, if you're already a member of a good Bible-believing, Bible-preaching church, you make sure to be faithful to that work. But if you'd like to contact our church, the phone number is 919-499-1722. 919-499-1722. Hey, our time's about gone. This is Brother Jeff signing off, and I look forward to meeting with you again for the next Mountaintop Morning. Praise God.
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5: I'm Dan Warren. Our top story. Kuwait's military says its air defences are actively engaging incoming Iranian missiles and drones. Greg Watson has the details.
6: The escalation follows U.S. strikes targeting Iranian military assets in the Strait of Hormuz. President Donald Trump stated the renewed military campaign would not last long, emphasizing U.S. control over the strategic waterway. Meanwhile, Secretary of State Marco Rubio ruled out returning to previous diplomatic agreements, warning that Washington will maintain economic pressure and military action to prevent Iran from threatening the region.
5: Meanwhile, trailblazing feminist icon and journalist Gloria Steinem has died at the age of 92. Steinem emerged as a prominent leader of second-wave feminism in the 1960s and 70s, going to co-found Ms. Magazine, an advocate for gender equality for over six decades. Her foundation announced her passing today, marking the end of an era for modern civil rights and independent journalism. Elsewhere, leading U.S. medical groups have issued new unified guidance urging Americans to get updated fall vaccinations, Ed Donahue reports.
7: Some leading medical groups are urging people to get updated flu and COVID-19 vaccinations this fall. The groups got together to offer recommendations in hopes of lessening confusion after last year's changing advice on vaccinations from the Trump administration. Dr. Sarah Nosel is president of the American Academy of Family Physicians.
8: Everyone 6 months and older should get their flu shot. Adults 65 years and older should get an enhanced flu vaccine.
7: COVID-19 shots are starting to arrive.
8: If you're older than 19, we recommend getting the COVID-19 vaccine. This is especially important for people who are 65 years and older.
7: American Medical Association President-elect Dr. Sandra Fryhofer says there's been a lot of chaos and confusion around vaccines.
9: We must restore trust in vaccines. And that begins with reestablishing an evidence-based process and approach.
7: Common side effects for flu and COVID-19 vaccines are mild and temporary. I'm Ed Donahue.
5: Here in North Carolina, mail-in ballots are officially going out to voters ahead of the fall elections. Michelle Anderson has the details.
10: Election officials are reminding absentee voters to carefully review updated requirements before returning their completed ballots. Voters must now include a photocopy of an acceptable photo ID or complete an exception form, along with signatures from two witnesses or a notary, for their vote to be counted.
5: I'm Dan Warren, and this is Radio Network News.
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14: Now your weather for Sanford and surrounding areas. Today will be sunny and hot with a high near 99 degrees with a heat index value as high as 106. Tonight will be mostly clear with lows at around 73 degrees with the south wind at around 3 to 6 miles per hour. Friday will be sunny and hot with a high near 100 degrees with a heat index value as high as 109. And for Friday night, we'll have a slight chance of showers and thunderstorms, partly cloudy with lows at around 74 degrees. That's your forecast. I'm meteorologist Tricia Cook.
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0: Good morning to you. Welcome into the Swap Shop. I'm John Mann, and today is Thursday, September the 3rd, 2026, and it's another hot day with heat advisory going into effect at 11 a.m. this morning. We'll look at how hot it's going to get this afternoon in just a few minutes. We'll take a look at how hot it got yesterday afternoon, and we'll also let you know that we do have a chance for some showers today, but better chances as we head into Friday and Saturday. But another hot day, another humid day with dew points already at 73 degrees, temperature already 73 degrees, and it is quite muggy outside and not much cloud cover outside this morning to help block that sun. So just kind of bear with it a couple more days before we get some cooler air to move in here. This is kind of an extreme heat wave that we have here in this part of September. So we'll just have to deal with it, make it as good a day as we possibly can, and stay inside as much as you can if you don't enjoy this type of heat. Now, I know there's a lot of swimming pool folks out there probably enjoying the fact that they can get out and enjoy their swimming pool. So I'm sure some folks enjoy this hot and humid weather, but for those of us looking forward to fall, we're going to have to wait a little bit longer. Phone lines are open here on Super Hits WWGP. It is the Swap Shop Central Carolina's morning program. Our phone line is 984-270-7901. Again, that number is 984-270-7901. If you have any items that you would like to buy, sell, trade, give away, if you are looking for any items, we'll see if we can help you find the items that you are looking for. All right, so let's go ahead and take a look at our traffic outside. And I didn't see anything out of the ordinary when I looked at it about 10 minutes ago. It looked like everything is kind of moving along as it usually is this time of day. And that seems to still be the case. US 1 northbound up to Raleigh, moving fine, a little slow in Apex between 55 and 1010 Road. 40 eastbound into downtown Raleigh, moving well. 40 westbound out towards the airport and RTB is delay free this morning. Now, US 1 heading down towards Southern Pines, no problems. If you're coming out of Southern Pines back up to Sanford, looking pretty good. A little bit of red on the map there as you approach Tramway Road, but nothing out of the ordinary there either. The drive down towards Fayetteville, seeing the backups as you approach the Vass Road interchange, going back to the Harnett County line, and 87 out of Spout Springs back into the Sanford area up to the 421 bypass is delay-free, and the bypass is moving at posted speeds. No troubles out to Lillington or Siler City along 421. Coming out of Carthage, moving well. 15501 through White Hill up to US 1 and 15501 up to Pittsboro. Also a nice drive this morning. So things looking pretty much like they typically do on a Thursday morning this time of year. If we see anything pop up on the map, we'll pass it along to you. We'll let you know if any delays start to form. And if you see anything out there on any of our major roadways, let us know about it. If the city streets are okay too, as long as what you're seeing is causing a traffic issue. We don't need to know about little fender benders that are pulled off into parking lots. But if you see something on one of our major roadways, city streets, and it is causing a traffic problem, give us a call up here in the Swap Shop and we'll let our listeners know about it so they can avoid the area. Well, we've reached 14 minutes after 8 o'clock here on Central Carolina's morning program, and let's go ahead and take a look at our almanac numbers for yesterday. Well, before we get to that, we'll go ahead and tell you about the heat advisory, which is in effect from 11 a.m. this morning until 8 p.m. this evening. And this affects the coastal plains, the sand hills, and a large portion of the Piedmont. From 11 a.m. until 8 o'clock this evening, hot temperatures and high humidity may cause heat illness. Drink plenty of fluid, stay in an air-conditioned room, stay out of the sun, and check up on relatives and neighbors. They also encourage us to take extra precautions when outside. Wear lightweight and loose-fitting clothing. Try to limit strenuous activities to early morning and evening. Take action when you see symptoms of heat exhaustion and heat stroke, and those are emergencies and perfectly fine to call 911. In that situation, matter of fact, you're encouraged to call 911 if there's any symptoms of heat exhaustion or heat stroke. All right, 15 minutes after 8 o'clock, and that is the National Weather Service's warning for us today, as we have a heat advisory for this afternoon and into the evening. All right, yesterday out at the Raleigh-Durham International Airport, high temperature just under 100, 99 degrees. I think that was our record for yesterday. So I think we may have tied the record. I can't remember for sure, but it is the record high for today is 99 degrees. The record low, 76 degrees, or rather the low temperature yesterday was 76 degrees. The record low, a very refreshing 50 degrees in 1958. Normal high this time of year is 86 degrees, so we're good, what, 13 degrees above our average high yesterday, and it's going to be about the same thing for today. Rainfall record from 1913 when we had 2.79 inches of rainfall. And as far as the tropics are concerned, the tropics are quiet right now. Nothing in the Gulf, the Caribbean, or the Atlantic that they are tracking. We do have the remnants of Edward with winds now at 25 miles per hour. And still moving west-northwest and maybe a little bit more westerly movement. Yesterday I was telling you that it didn't look like it was going to get any rainfall where my relatives live in Waco and Temple. But that has kind of looks like it's changed a little bit as it looks like some of those showers are starting to move that far to the west. And a few of the showers moving into the eastern portions of Dallas. Also seeing a few showers around Bryan, Texas, which is near College Station, where Texas A&M is. Waco, seeing a few showers, especially west of 35, or east of 35. Waco, of course, where Baylor University is. And a few of those showers up and down I-35 from about, north of Austin, up towards Dallas. But the bulk of the rain is still off to the east. And this is still causing some very heavy rainfall and some flooding, I'm sure, is a concern for today, as the storm really has not moved a whole lot from yesterday. And the areas that are seeing rain, which are not really all that widespread, well, I say that, Texas is such a big state, it doesn't look like it takes up much of the state of Texas, but if this same rain showers were in Louisiana, it would take up a good portion of the state of Louisiana. So I say it's a smaller area, but it is a smaller area when referring to the state of Texas, because the state's so big. But continue to watch this, mainly between Houston, Dallas, and Austin. Right in between there. Those three cities form kind of a triangle, kind of a big triangle, not as close as the Raleigh-Durham area, but this Raleigh-Durham-Chapel Hill area. But Dallas, Austin, Houston is a big triangle. And this, for the most part, the rain is right in the middle of that triangle. Okay, so that's what we're seeing as far as Edward is concerned. A few showers down into Florida this morning. Much of the deep south is dry. Most of the showers from Edward, just maybe a few in the very western portions of Louisiana. But other than that, Louisiana dry, Mississippi, Alabama, Georgia, South Carolina, Tennessee, Arkansas, Missouri, Kentucky, and all but the very northern tip of Virginia, north of Washington, D.C., seeing some showers. Back into Pennsylvania, a few showers this morning, and up into the New England states, up around Massachusetts and Maine, seeing some shower activity this morning. Let's see here. Michigan. A few showers in Michigan's the mitten part of Michigan, and then back over into Wisconsin, seeing some showers there in Iowa. Back into South Dakota, North Dakota, a few showers, and those showers in North Dakota extended to Canada, Montana, Wyoming. A few showers and scattered showers in Idaho and the state of Washington and Oregon. A few showers in the northern portions of California, north of Sacramento. And some light showers near Tucson, Arizona this morning. So some areas of the country getting some rain this morning, but nothing near us today, at least not now. All right, so we'll be watching these high-pressure systems that have really producing this heat. We have a high-pressure system today sitting right over the western portions of North Carolina up into Virginia and West Virginia. And then another high-pressure system sitting at the Tennessee-Arkansas line. And that's what's keeping us dry for the most part and keeping us very hot. We do have a cold front that is pushing into the state of Washington and Oregon. That's what's going to bring us some cooler weather as we get to the second part of the weekend, but it's going to take it a while for it to get here, a couple more days. And, of course, these high pressures are going to try and block that cold front, so that may even take it a little bit longer. But eventually, the cold front will push the high pressures out into the Atlantic, and we will get some cooler weather right before it heats back up again. It looks like we're going to have some 90-degree days next week, too. But we will have a break of several days with highs in the 80s. So we'll look at that forecast coming up in just a few minutes. Let's go ahead and take a look at the astronomical numbers for today, as twilight now beginning at 6:25, ending tonight at 8:09. The sunrise now 6:51, setting at 7:43. Length of visible light is 13 hours, 43 minutes. Length of day now 12 hours, 51 minutes. Tomorrow, 2 minutes, 9 seconds shorter than today. The moonrise at 11:26 this evening, setting at 1:48 this afternoon. 58% of the moon is visible. And the full moon, or the new moon, rather, comes up on September the 10th. Now, they do give us a 24% chance of showers over the next 6 hours. Ragweed pollen is very high. The air quality is moderate today with an air quality index of 68. And the UV index today is very high with a daytime UV of 9. And so that's a look at our current conditions outside. We'll look at the forecast coming up in just a few minutes. I do want to remind you that today is Thursday. That means we'll have our Grove Sanford NC segment coming up at 9:35 this morning with a representative from the Sanford Area Growth Alliance. We'll see what information they have for us this morning. That'll be at 9:35. So keep that in mind for today. And, of course, as the morning goes along, we'll get to some offbeat news stories. If there's any George Michael fans, I've got a new album to tell you about. If you're a George Michael fan, you may be interested in some new music coming from George Michael. Well, we'll call it new music, music that we have not heard before in some cases. We'll get to some birthdays from September the 3rd, some celebrities and well-known personality birthdays. We'll give you the word of the day. And we'll get to some offbeat news stories, and we'll let you know what folks are celebrating or recognizing today. And we'll tell you in just a few minutes about some people who are participating in something called blobbing. Are you familiar with blobbing? I have not heard of the term blobbing before. But we'll tell you what blobbing is and how people were able to break a record by blobbing. All right, so that'll come up here in just a few minutes. But right now, we're going to go ahead and take a look at the forecast. We'll also get to the impossible question for today. See if you can't get that right. Yesterday's impossible question was doable. We'll see what today's impossible question is coming up in just a little bit this morning. But first, let's go ahead and take a look at our forecast and see what we can expect and whether or not any of those hotter temperatures for next week have been dialed back a little bit. Certainly hope so. All right, let's go ahead and start with today. Today we'll have a high temperature of about 99 degrees to 100 degrees. The record is 99 degrees. Mostly sunny skies with very hot conditions. Highs will climb into the upper 90s to near 100. Heat index values will reach 105 degrees and above in many locations. And a heat advisory in effect again from 11 a.m. till 8 p.m. And we could break the old record of 99 degrees set back in 2010. As we are thinking that it could be as hot as 100 degrees today at the Raleigh-Durham International Airport. Now, overnight tonight, after a few isolated storms early tonight, will be mostly clear skies and warm. Lows will be in the mid to upper 70s again. Not really giving those air conditioners much of a break during the overnight hours. And another very, very hot day on Friday. 40% chance of showers tomorrow. 100 degrees is the forecast high for tomorrow. So they haven't dialed back the temperatures anymore. They've actually increased the air temperatures a little bit here. It's very, very hot. 75 degrees will be the low temperature overnight Friday. So once again, staying in the 80s most of the nighttime hours before dropping into the 70s during the early morning hours near daybreak. Saturday, chance of rain and thunderstorms at 60%. Still going to be a hot one, and it is the relief that it is the mid-90s by Saturday, but still very hot. So we still got three very hot days left, including today. The overnight temperatures on Saturday finally dropping into the upper 60s, and that chance of rain on Saturday is 60%. And then as we head into Sunday, we'll have cooler temperatures, about 10 degrees cooler on Sunday than Saturday. So we'll close Sunday a high of 86, partly cloudy with a 20% chance of showers, a low in the mid-60s. Monday, again, a high of 86 degrees and a low temperature in the mid-60s. Wednesday, partly cloudy, high again of 90 degrees and a low temperature of 66. And that takes us to the end of the 7-day forecast. After we get past Wednesday of next week, back into the mid-90s again for Thursday and Friday. 95 degrees for a high on Thursday, the 10th of September, 71 degrees the low. Friday, September the 11th, 94 degrees for a high temperature, 66 degrees the low temperature. And Saturday, the 12th of September, highs of 88 and a low of 64. Well, finally, it looks like we'll get some lows back into the mid-60s by the time we get to Friday night and Saturday night of next week. And we'll have some mid and upper 60s. And this extended forecast shows us maybe even getting down as low as 59 degrees on Monday night. That would be nice. So we will have some cooler mornings, and this also extended forecast does tend to run a little bit cooler. They have us at 97 today instead of 100, 97 tomorrow instead of 100, and 95 degrees on Saturday instead of 96. All right, so a little bit of a break from the heat, but then we'll have the heat come right back for us again for the middle and end of next week, and then maybe cool it down again for the weekend a little bit. All right, still no real fall air in the forecast, so we'll just have to hold on for a little bit longer, see if we can't get some fall air in. 27 minutes after 8 o'clock here on Central Carolina's morning program. Phone lines are open, 984-270-7901. I want to remind you, in addition to calling in your items on the Swap Shop, you can also submit them by email to johnmann@wfjaradio.com, or you can go to our website, go to our Swap Shop listing, scroll down to the bottom of the Swap Shop listings, and you'll find a form where you can submit up to 5 items on the Swap Shop through the website. So 3 different options for you to get items on the program that you would like to sell. All right, let's go ahead and tell you what blobbing is. Have you heard of blobbing? Maybe something that, a term that maybe younger people use? I don't know. Not familiar with it, but it is something out of Switzerland. 3 men jumped onto a massive airbag on a body of water in Switzerland and launched a 4th man to a record-breaking height of 92.58 feet in the air. And these guys are from Switzerland, and we'll just go... the first guy is from Switzerland, another person is from Germany, and another is an American. All right, so the Swiss man, his name's Luke. The German man, Lennart, and the American, Tristan, jumped onto an airbag on August the 9th and launched another Swiss man named Robin to a new record height for the sport known as blobbing. Robin first came to one of our events around 4 years ago and had to go at being launched from the blob. Adrian of Experience Provider Paintball Farm told Guinness World Records he immediately loved it and was quickly realized that he had an exceptional talent for it. Since then, he has regularly attended our blobbing events. That's how we got to know Robin, and eventually the idea came about to attempt a new world record with him. Now, Steiner's peak height of 92.58 feet broke the previous Guinness World Record of 72 feet and 2.14 inches, which was set in 2012. So this is one of those things where you get on a big airbag and then other people jump onto the airbag and send you blobbing into the air. I've seen that before. I've never heard of the term blobbing before. So I got a picture of them. And in the picture they're showing here, you can't see the ground. You just see this little dot of a human up way up in the sky. Looks like he's up in the clouds. Not quite that high up. But matter of fact, when I first saw the picture, before reading the headline, I thought it was one of those people with one of those jetpacks. But no, not a jetpack, just a blobber. 30 minutes after 8 o'clock, so why don't we go ahead and take our first time out here this morning. Remind you again, our Grow Sanford NC segment coming up at 9:35. News with Margaret in less than 15 minutes from right now. And before we do break, I Want to remind you that Bricks and Minifigs have their soft opening this week, and today is one of those days in which you can get over to the soft opening. And all of their inventory is available during the sneak peek hours leading up to the grand opening on September the 12th, which will be next Saturday. But they are open today, Thursday, September the 3rd, from 12 o'clock until 4 o'clock. They'll be open again on Saturday from 12 to 4 for the soft opening. 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There's going to be 100 members of the Founders Club, and that's it. They're not going to be any more after that. And also, let me remind you, B&B Market for the last couple of days, and as I understand, have not heard anything different. They're open from 8 a.m. till 2 p.m. today, opening an hour earlier and closing a little bit earlier than they typically do because of an air conditioning issues. This is not a good time to be having air conditioning issues, so they're working a little bit shorter days over there until that air conditioning gets fixed. That's over at B&B Market. Okay, now we'll go ahead and take the time out. We'll get to the impossible question coming up in a few minutes from now. But right now, this message from Kendale Pond.
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right, welcome back to the Swap Shop. 65 Love Affair, song written and performed by Paul Davis on his album Cool Night. Song marked Davis's second single release upon his departure from Bang Records. First being Cool Night, the style of 65 Love Affair was reminiscent of such blue-eyed soul groups as Hall and Oates and Vain that Davis had not explored before. Davis had originally titled the song 55.

five love affair, but Arista felt that some modernization was needed to target an audience whose teenage years had occurred in the 1960s, including Davis himself. Davis was only 7 years old in 1955, too young for a love affair, but was 17 years old in 1965, perfect for the song. However, even the title change, the song highlighted many aspects of 1950s youth culture, including car hops, drive-ins, and doo-wop. All right, there you go. 65 Love Affair originally was to be 55 Love Affair. Okay, 39 minutes after 8 o'clock. Time for news with Margaret coming up in about 5 minutes from now. So we'll get to news with Margaret in just a few minutes. Let's go over some of the items that we got in by email and by the website. Currently outside, it is 75 degrees outside with winds coming out of the west-southwest at 4 miles per hour. So not much of a breeze to help out. And yesterday, that breeze in the morning that felt pretty comfortable became a very hot breeze as we got later on into the day. All right, so by email, we have three pairs of brown and black curtains. They're 86 inches long, like new, $45 for all. A stepper with a very strenuous pedal, they say, for $20. 11 men's double XL T-shirts and one pair of camo pants, $25 for all. A 2005 Ford Explorer 4x4 needs an engine, $1,500. And if you would like pictures of any of these items, or if you'd like to ask any other questions, you can send a text to 919-356-9246. Again, that's 919-356-9246. We have a coffee table for $15, kitchen table and chairs for $10, new multiple play game table that has legs, includes pool, hockey, basketball, and other games too for $50. 2012 Chevy Malibu car. It's been wrecked and has front-end damage. It's got a lot of new parts, $650 for the Malibu. A grill cart for $50, 19-inch 5-lug rims in excellent condition off of a 2023 Toyota Crown XLE for $900. And looking for an experienced mobile mechanic at a reasonable price, here's the number to call, 919-343-2284. Again, that number is 919-343-2284. And we have the dogs available. We have Free to a Good Home, a female Jack Russell mix at 919-888-0487. I'll give you that number again. They also have a Catahoula mix dog, Free to a Good Home. And the same number, 919-888-0487. Again, that's 888-0487. And this one we got in last Friday, so this one's good for another day. We got a black iron bed for $40, pedestal sink for $25, computer desk and black chair for $25, new wall mount basketball goal is $60, and a free queen and sofa and a love seat with a green floral pattern in good condition, and once again, that is free. Phone number 910-465-1821. Again, that's 910-465-1821. And just about to news with Margaret here this morning. If you'd like to get in before news, 984-270-7901. All right, let's get another offbeat news story out there for you this morning. And this is a story about gaining popularity in Spain again. A crowded subway car and sun-drenched plazas, an old-fashioned accessory in Spain, has been everywhere thanks to the blistering summer heat. Small enough to fit in your purse, the traditional Spanish folding hand fan snaps open into a semicircle. With little more than a flick of the wrist, it creates a surprisingly strong breeze. As successive heat waves in Western Europe push temperatures this summer to punishing levels, the accessory has become essential, embraced by the young and old from Spain and elsewhere. Women and a growing number of men unfurl them on public transport, at concerts, and at music festivals. In July, rainbow-colored fans were everywhere during Madrid's raucous Pride celebrations. On a recent August day, 20-year-old Anna
Falou blocked the sun with a paper fan. She was gifted during a festival. She carries it everywhere in the summer, she said. Now, she says, this one is my favorite because it's the biggest, but I have many more, she told the Associated Press near Madrid's Puerta del Sol Square. Later in the week, temperatures in Spanish capital were expected to reach 39 degrees Celsius or 102 degrees Fahrenheit. Also fanning himself was David Gonzalez, whose fan featured pinks, purples, and reds. Now, Gonzalez said, at first I felt a little self-conscious because it's something that mainly associated with women, but I have to admit it serves the purpose and it brightens my day, said Gonzalez, who is 53 years old. Now, historians believe the folding fan reached Europe through Portuguese maritime trade with Asia in the 15th and 16th centuries. As early as the mid-17th century, the Spanish painter Diego Velázquez made his enigmatic The Lady with a Fan, in which a woman, possibly French, poses with what appears to be a delicate wooden fan. As they grew fashionable in Europe courts, Spain developed a taste and industry for its own. Madrid became an important center of production, and by the 18th century, Valencia had emerged as the Spanish fan-making capital. Now, during the 18th century, the painting industry really took off, and printing meant that the leaves of the fans could be produced quite cheaply. So embedded was the fan in Spanish aristocratic society by the 1800s that women used them discreetly, express flirtation, interest, or disapproval, though through what was called the language of the fan. Now, from Spain, the hand fan traveled to Latin America in the 19th century. Flamenco dancers began using the fan as an expressive prop as Cuban song and dance styles influenced the dance form. Over time, the fan's association with flamenco helped turn it into a quintessential Spanish symbol. All right, so the handheld fan making a comeback. And I can tell you when I had not lost my power several weeks ago in that incredibly hot stretch period. And gosh, it was so hot that night. But I had one of those little battery-powered fans. That was all I had. And it was a big help. So I can imagine the hand fan is also a big help. And of course, I think we have all used something to fan ourselves with over the years. All right, 45 minutes after 8 o'clock, that means it's time for us to find out what's going on here in Central North Carolina. So we're going to turn things over to Margaret Murchison and find out what we got going on here in Central North Carolina. And we're going to do that actually here in just a minute. We're going to get a song in here first, and then we're going to get to news with Margaret. We're going to go a little bit in reverse order here. So we're going to go some music here, and then we'll be updated news with Margaret coming up in just a few minutes.

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1: Good morning. I'm Margaret Murchison. It's Thursday, the 3rd of September, 2026, and we are still under a weather alert day, and a heat advisory has been issued. Intense and near record heat, highs in the upper 90s, and the heat index could climb to 107. Heat advisories are likely. And tomorrow, intense and near record heat, highs in the upper 90s, the heat index could climb to 107. Heat advisories are likely again. So watch for strong to severe storms late afternoon into the evening. This is a rare summer heat wave, but this isn't just a one-of-a-kind deal. This intense heat lingers through tomorrow, coming close to record highs each day. The mornings could also feature record warmth. North Carolina summers are supposed to be hot, but heat this intense this late in the year is rare. We've only seen 16 days at or above 99 degrees in the month of September since 1887, and that equates to a historical 0.38% chance of happening. Pay attention to all weather forecasts. Remember, the hurricane season is not over until November. Demetrius DeMarco Sims, 46, was arrested by Sanford Police yesterday and charged with crime of domestic violence, probation violation, and resist delay or obstructing an officer at 913 South Van Street. Crystal Michelle Page, 52, was a victim of damage to property in the 200 block of Hunters Glen Drive. Jack Eugene McBride, 88, a victim of fraud obtaining money or property by false pretense in the 3100 block of Tramway Road. Sheriff Ronnie Fields has announced the arrest of one individual following the search of a residence in the Carthage area. Yesterday, deputies with the Moore County Sheriff's Office assisted Moore County Probation and Parole with the search of a residence in the Courthouse Square area in Carthage. As a result of the search, deputies seized items of drug paraphernalia and a firearm. Danny Lynn Brewer, 60, of Carthage, was arrested and charged with possession of drug paraphernalia and possession of a firearm by a convicted felon. He was committed to the Moore County Detention Center under a $26,500 secured bond with a district court date of September 24. Moore County Sheriff Ronnie Fields is notifying residents of a confirmed case of rabies involving a raccoon in the Pinehurst area of Moore County. If you have traveled to Pinehurst recently or been in that location, listen up. On August 31st, a Moore County Sheriff's Office Animal Services deputy responded to a residence on Magnolia Avenue at the request of the Pinehurst Police Department. Upon arrival, the deputy was advised that the homeowner's dog had been bitten by a raccoon that was exhibiting suspicious behavior consistent with possible rabies. The Animal Services deputy was able to capture the raccoon and subsequently transported the animal to Raleigh for testing. The testing confirmed that the raccoon was positive for rabies. Sheriff Fields urges residents in the Pinehurst area to remain vigilant and take appropriate precautions to protect their pets. Residents should avoid approaching wildlife that appears sick, injured, unusually aggressive, disoriented, or otherwise exhibits abnormal behavior. Anyone who observes an animal exhibiting suspicious behavior in the Pinehurst area is encouraged to contact the Moore County Sheriff's Office Animal Services at 910-947-2858. Residents are also reminded to ensure their pets' rabies vaccinations are current. 2026 graduation rate has reached historic high in North Carolina, and accountability results continue positive for North Carolina public school students. Lee County Schools is celebrating one of the most significant academic milestones in district history following the release of the 2025-26 North Carolina school performance grades. No district schools are designated as low performing. The achievement represents a remarkable turnaround. Lee County Schools had 5 schools designated as low performing following the 24-25 school year. 1 year later, all 5 have exited that designation, bringing the district total from 5 to 0. According to Superintendent Dr. Chris Dawsonbach, this is an extraordinary accomplishment for Lee County Schools and something our entire community should celebrate. It speaks to the tremendous work taking place throughout our district and, more importantly, reflects what can happen when an entire school system is focused on improving outcomes for students. As the school year kicks off, and the State Department of Public Instruction released the annual performance and growth assessments for the previous academic year. This year's data includes performance grade metrics for 23 Moore County schools, with the addition of the Moore Innovative High School's first year of instruction, showing an overall trend toward higher ratings, with 6 schools improving performance grades, though 3 schools grading fail. Chatham County Schools continues strong academic performance in the 25-26 accountability results. The district surpassed state proficiency and graduation rates as schools demonstrate continued growth and achievement. And finally, after alarms have sounded concerning staffing and lack of resources last week, Lee County Animal Control announced last month improvements to the way it communicates with local animal rescue and foster groups, as well as the public, about availability and adoption options. The announcement comes after several public critical statements posted online by local rescue organizations and adoption advocates. Among the key concerns, reports of multiple animals euthanized due to shelter overcrowding and understaffing, limited transparency around and difficulty learning about animal outcomes, and a decrease in funding for the animal shelter for the current fiscal year compared to last year, a 2% or $22,000 drop. According to Alyssa Lizzie Fall, a Harney County resident who is actively involved in animal welfare and rescue efforts in Lee County and the region, concerns deserve public scrutiny, but more importantly, changes need to be made to give animals a fair chance at rescue or adoption without local government making things unnecessarily challenging for the shelter network with local rescue groups. She said the shelter is consistently at or over capacity, leading to the euthanasia of animals for space, and the problem will only worsen as the county's population increases if the government does not commit to dedicating more resources to a shelter that already struggles with understaffing and space issues. Foss said the public needs to be aware of this issue to demand transparency from local officials about how the shelter is affected by budget decisions and what the long-term plan is, if any, to address the growing strain on shelter resources, such as introducing affordable spay neuter clinics, trap neuter release programs, expanded adoption hours, events, and more. We'll have complete details on these and other stories at 10:04, and we'll look at today's weather.
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13: I'm Dan Warren. Our top story, Kuwait's air defense systems are actively confronting a wave of incoming Iranian missiles and drones. Charles de Ledesma has the details.
14: Sirens sounded in Kuwait early Thursday, where air defenses intercepted missile and drone attacks during a blatant Iranian aggression. The country's Ministry of Defense says on X. It comes after US allies Bahrain and Jordan said their air defense systems intercepted several Iranian air attacks on Wednesday. Fighting between the US and Iran has increased this week after the US hit Iranian rocket launchers on an island in the Strait of Hormuz on Sunday, saying Iran was planning to use them to shoot mines into the waterway. I'm Charles de Ledesma.
13: Meanwhile, feminist icon and journalist Gloria Steinem has died at age 92. A defining leader of second wave feminism and co-founder of Ms. Magazine, Steinem championed gender equality for over six decades. Her foundation announced her passing today, closing an historic chapter in modern civil rights.
15: This is no simple reform. It really is a revolution. Sex and race, because they are easy, visible differences, have been the primary ways of organizing human beings into superior and inferior groups and into the cheap labor on which this system still depends.
13: Elsewhere, a shooter opened fire inside a Minneapolis apartment building yesterday afternoon, leaving three people dead and five wounded. Donna Warder has the story.
16: Three people are dead, five wounded, after a resident of a Minneapolis apartment building says a fellow resident opened fire Wednesday afternoon. The man says he saw one of his neighbors holding a pistol, heard a woman scream, and he ran to safety as he heard eight gunshots. When officers arrived and went inside, one was shot in the leg, another twice in the abdomen. They're expected to make a full recovery. Dead are three people, including the shooter, Minneapolis Police Chief Bill Peterson.
17: I'm truly sickened by this level of violence. That feeling is tempered only by the courageous actions of the Minneapolis police officers who responded without hesitation.
16: The apartment resident who saw the shooter says the man was known for showing off his weapon and that he's been trying to avoid him since moving in June. I'm Donna Warder.
13: Here in North Carolina, mail-in ballots are officially going out to voters ahead of the fall elections. Michelle Anderson has the details.
18: Election officials are reminding absentee voters to carefully review updated requirements before returning their completed ballots. Voters must now include a photocopy of an acceptable photo ID or complete an exception form, along with signatures from two witnesses or a notary, for their vote to be counted.
13: I'm Dan Warren, and this is Radio Network News.
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0: Welcome back into the Swap Shop Hour number two, starting off this morning, and we hope your morning is going well. It is already hot. We're just shy of 80 degrees right now at 78, with winds coming out of the southwest at 3 miles per hour, dew point up to 74 degrees. So it is a warm and muggy day for us. It's going to be hot for us tomorrow as well. We will have a chance for a shower late this afternoon, better chances for showers on Friday and into Saturday as a frontal system approaches, and that is going to bring us cooler weather for the first part of next week, Sunday, Monday, Tuesday, and then warming back up as we head into the middle and end of next week. Phone lines are open, 984-270-7901. 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If you have any items that you'd like to buy, sell, trade, give away, looking for any items, we'll see if we can't help you find the items that you are looking for here on the Swap Shop. And neighbors helping neighbors, that's what we do here. And if you have any events coming up, if your church is holding some type of fall fundraiser, let us know about it. We'll pass the word out there. If you have a yard sale coming up, we'll also get the word out there for you on any of those yard sales. Now, if you're out on the roadways this morning, things were looking pretty normal early this morning and continuing to look pretty much like we would expect this time of day, with no major incidents occurring. US 1 northbound, fine all the way up to I-40 in Raleigh. Fayetteville, still seeing a little bit of a delay there in Fayetteville as you approach the Bass Road interchange. Other than that, all of the other delays here in Lee County and surrounding counties have cleared out. All right, we're going to go to our phones right now, see who we have as our caller, first caller of this hour. Welcome into the Swap Shop. Good morning. You're on the air.
1: Good morning.
0: Good morning.
1: I got a trailer, a motorcycle trailer. It holds three motorcycles on. I like to put on.
0: All right. We'll be happy to do that. So it's a motorcycle trailer that holds three bikes.
1: That's right. And it's in good shape. Perfect shape.
0: All right.
1: I'll take $400 for it.
0: And $400, all right.
1: Yes, sir.
0: And
1: that'll do it.
0: That'll be it for you today. I guess we just need the phone number.
1: That's right. Oh, 919-776-7206.
0: All right, that's 919-776-7206.
1: Right.
0: All
1: thank
0: right.
1: You, sir, Kim.
0: Thank you, sir.
1: Bye.
0: Have a nice day. We have a motorcycle trailer that holds three bikes, and it is in perfect condition. $400 the price. The phone number, 919-776-7206. Again, that number is 919-776-7206. And that is for the motorcycle trailer that holds three bikes and in perfect condition. Again, the number, 919-776-7206.

All right. Sorry, I was looking for something that I can't find. Very strange how that would have disappeared. I'll see if I can't put my hands on it a little bit later. All right, maybe it's in my office. All right, it is now 12 minutes after 9 o'clock. We do have guests joining us this morning at 9:35, so keep that in mind as we go through the remainder of this hour of the Swap Shop. All right, what are we celebrating today, or what are we recognizing? Well, today's one of those days, if you have a holiday you want to start, today would be a good one, because there's only five things that they're recognizing for today. International Cabernet Sauvignon Day, National Baby Back Ribs Day, National Skyscraper Day, National Welsh Rarebit Day, and U.S. Bowling League Day. And let's talk about something we don't really hear much about here in the United States, and that is Welsh Rarebit, also known as Welsh Rabbit. It's a British dish that is served and celebrated today. The name of the dish dates to the 18th century Britain. Welsh rabbit first appeared in 1725, while Welsh rarebit was first mentioned in 1785. Just as is the case with mock turtle soup, there is no meat in the dish. According to legend, Welsh peasants prepared it using cheese instead of meat, as meat was not affordable. Oh, remember, that's unhealthy cheese. Wait, they threw that in yesterday for the grits. Oh, grits are healthy unless you add unhealthy cheese and butter, like two staples that keep people alive all around the world. Here we go. Very next day, Welsh peasants prepared it using cheese instead of meat, as the meat was not affordable. All right, Welsh rarebit consists of toasted, it didn't say unhealthy cheese though this time for some reason. Welsh rarebit consists of toasted bread covered in a mixture of hot cheddar cheese, beer or ale or milk, and other ingredients for seasoning such as mustard, cayenne pepper, paprika, and Worcestershire sauce. It is sometimes also accompanied with tomatoes. And when topped with a poached egg, it's known as a golden buck. It is usually eaten with a fork or a knife and a fork. And the cheese sauce is sometimes served in a bowl separate from the toast. Now popular throughout Europe, it is similar to fondue, but the cheese of choice is usually cheddar, not Swiss. It is often served as a main dish or with high tea. It is also served in pubs, where it many times enjoyed with a pint of beer or ale. Okay, so you can put beer and ale on your cheese toast, and you can also enjoy your cheese toast with beer and ale. So Welsh rarebit or Welsh rabbit, there is no rabbit in it, and it is basically a cheese toast with some seasoning. And not a big fan of mustard and cheese. Cayenne pepper, that could be okay. Paprika, I don't think I'd want Worcestershire sauce. Okay, well, I've never had Welsh rarebit or Welsh rabbit, but I thought I would pass that along to you so we all knew what it was. Welsh rarebit should be enjoyed today, and the best place to do so is in Britain. If you can't get there or can't find it in a restaurant near where you live, you could always make it at home. Okay, there you go. I think we have a couple of restaurants that kind of serve like fish and chips and those kind of things, kind of British fare. So I probably could find it in Raleigh if I wanted to. All right, again, phone lines open, 984-270-7901. Kind of getting a strange sound here in the microphone. I don't know what's causing that. All right, well, I'll just turn it down a little bit. Maybe that will make it so it's not quite as noticeable. All right, let's see here. We're going to get over a couple of more. We'll go over our famous birthdays coming up in just a few minutes. And see what celebrities are celebrating a birthday. And I do want to remind you
that we can take your birthdays on our website now. Just go to our website, wwgpradio.com. Fill out, go to the contest tab. And in the contest tab, you can submit birthday up there. And we'll be happy to put that on the list. And we will give away a birthday cake again this month. That'll be on September the 30th. All right, let's go over some of those September 3rd birthdays for today. And let's see here. We'll go with Jack Dylan Grazer. He's an actor. And he's turning 23 years old today. He was in the horror film It in 2017, based on the Stephen King novel of the same name. Previously appeared in the 2015 horror comedy anthology film Tales of Halloween. 2019, he starred in Shazam. Charlie Sheen celebrating a birthday today. He is 61 years old, born September the 3rd, 1965, in New York City. Of course, starred as Charlie Harper on Two and a Half Men from 2003 to 2011, becoming TV's highest paid actor in the process. After being fired from the show, he starred on FX's Anger Management from 2012 to 2014. Okay, let's see who else is on the list of birthdays for today. Tennis player Carla Suarez celebrating her 38th birthday today. Country singer Julia Cole celebrating her 33rd birthday today. Rapper Redfoo celebrating his 51st birthday today. Also on the list of birthday, pop singer OMI celebrating his 30th birthday today. Actress Claire Kramer celebrating her 52nd birthday today. Actor Holt McElhaney celebrating his 63rd birthday today. And that's going to do it for our birthdays for today. And if you or a friend or family member have a birthday, give us a call, let us know about it, or go to our website, fill out the form, and submit the birthday that way. That way we can give you a chance to win a birthday cake from Piggly Wiggly. We do that each and every month. And I know people enjoy those cakes from Piggly Wiggly. All right, we have not asked the impossible question today, so let's go ahead and ask the impossible question and see if you can come up with an answer for it today. Today's impossible question.

0: and they don't give me the answer. It's just like, they don't give me the answer, so I'm going to have to go to another impossible question source. Here is the impossible question for the day, but I'm not going to be able to give you the answer. In a job interview, this one fact about you helps males and hinders females in getting a job. And there is no answer. All right, so that is truly an impossible question for today because we do not know what the answer is. But we have a different source for an impossible question, so let's go to that different source for the impossible question for today. All right, well, here is an impossible question for today. The average person does this 30 times in 24 hours. What is it? The average person does this 30 times in 24 hours. What is it? And I can tell you that I would probably say that I do this 30 times in an hour. Probably, well, maybe at least 20 times an hour, maybe 40 times in a couple of hours, but definitely do it more than 30 times in 24 hours. What do you think it could be? And the clue is, let's see here, what can we come up with a clue for this one? I'll have to give some thought to a clue on this one. The average person does this 30 times in 24 hours. What is it? Well, I'll work on a clue for you. 23 minutes after 9 o'clock here on Central Carolina's morning program, the average person does this 30 times in 24 hours. What is it? That's the impossible question for today. If you think you can come up with an answer, you're more than happy to give us a call here with your answer, or you can just hang out. We don't have anything to give away. And I do want to let you know I still have tickets to the Darlington race on Saturday. If you'd like to go to the Darlington race on Saturday, call me up and with an email address, and I'll send you some tickets to the Darlington race on Saturday. We've had those sitting out all week since Monday. Haven't had any express interest. I can give you up to 5 tickets if you're interested in going to Darlington this Saturday. Okay, we told you new music coming from George Michael. And they tell us on the 6th of November, George Michael Entertainment and Sony Music Entertainment will release The Faith Tour, the hotly anticipated 18-track live album of previously unreleased recordings featuring hits from George Michael's groundbreaking, multi-million-selling Wham! And solo catalogs. Recorded during the iconic... let's see here. Paris stop on the European leg of the Faith Tour in 1988. The superstar's first solo concert tour, the album showcases George's extraordinary vocal talent and skill as a live performer and what will be a gift to superfans, pop scholars, and musicologists alike. The Faith Tour album exists as not only a precious time capsule from a defining era of pop music, but also a celebration of one of the most iconic and frequently referenced concert tours of all time. The Faith Tour includes live renditions of all the classic hit singles from Faith, including Faith, Father Figure, One More Try, and Monkey, all somehow sounding fresher than ever in this unique cinematic experience, leaving the viewer with no doubt as to how the singer, and particularly Faith, has served as a key influence and reference point to a whole swath of today's biggest stars, from Taylor Swift to Sam Smith to Harry Styles. Faith, the album, was written, arranged and produced and performed almost entirely by George Michael and marked the emergence of a new type of pop icon, an artist capable of blending soul, R&B, and rock into a sleek, emotionally driven, and singular sound which appealed to all fans of all ages in all corners of the globe. Following the album's release, George became the only British male solo artist ever to achieve 4 U.S. number one singles from a single album on the Billboard Hot 100, a record that has yet to be matched. So, if you are a fan of George Michael, 6th of November is your day. All right, let's go ahead and get another call in here right now. Welcome into the Swap Shop. You're on the air.
1: Well, good morning.
0: Hey, good morning to you. How you doing today?
1: I'm having bad luck with you finding me vehicles. I called you the 1st of July looking for a Toyota Highlander Ram 4. My wife was fixing to turn 75, and she had a flat tire on her bicycle. And so I end up putting, she got a 26-inch bicycle. I put a 20-inch tire on it. So if she wrecks or falls, she won't have fur to go to the ground.
0: Well, that's awfully kind.
1: And now my granddaughter has
0: kind of
1: a car, a Toyota Corolla, and I can't find it. And she is looking at my ride now, just blaring at it. And she takes my ride. I hope me and my wife both cannot ride that bicycle.
0: So we got to find you a Corolla.
1: Got to find me a Corolla. And when a grand youngest start looking at Papa Nana's car, you know good and well she'll take it.
0: Yes. Well, we want to make sure you stay in your vehicle, and we don't want your wife to have to pedal you around town.
1: Right, and she don't understand, though, the old people are going to have to buy our gas for first year or two. And the insurance, and my vehicle gets 10 miles a gallon, I reckon, and, you know, the Corolla get 30, you know.
0: Yep. Now that's...
1: Yep, we'll find it.
0: We'll find it. We'll keep putting the word out there and see if we can't find it.
1: I appreciate you looking out for me.
0: Go see if we can't find it.
1: I was serious. Now, my wife is 75 years old now. I did marry a younger woman. I was lucky on that part.
0: Yes.
1: And she still rides a bicycle. I'm not lying about that.
0: Okay.
1: But, you know, I pick a whole lot.
0: Well, maybe you could put a little cart behind the bicycle and she could pedal you around in the cart.
1: We tried that once upon a time, and, you know, I had to be a two-wheeler.
0: Yes.
1: Cart, and when I weigh about 240 pounds.
0: Yes.
1: When I set in, it picks the back of the bicycle up. And that's why I wanted the front of the bicycle lower, so when it picked up, you know, it looked like there'd be more pressure on it. But, you know, it didn't make much difference on that.
0: All right, so we still need to find a Toyota Corolla.
1: Need to find somebody else who don't mind pedaling a bicycle. You want to take the weekends off and pedal their bicycle?
0: Maybe.
1: Haul us around?
0: Yeah, well, maybe a little extra work on the weekends.
1: Okay, well, meet you at, no matter where you live at, don't meet you at the radio station on Friday evening.
0: Right.
1: And we'll just go home with you.
0: All right, sounds fair.
1: Y'all have a great one. Telephone number 919-542-4183, a Toyota Corolla.
0: All right, thank you, sir.
1: Y'all have a great one.
0: Bye-bye. We're looking for a Toyota Corolla for a granddaughter turning 16 years old this weekend, so we need that Corolla. Now, she's not going to be able to take her test until Tuesday after Labor Day. Looking for a Toyota Corolla for their granddaughter. She's got the big 16th birthday coming up this weekend. 919-542-4183. Again, that's 919-542-4183. Again, 919-542-4183. It is 29 minutes after 9 o'clock, and that means it's just about time for us to get ready for our guest to join us. And I don't know if we're having the Growth Alliance come into the studio or if the Growth Alliance will be calling in today. I will find that out. I had a feeling. It seems like they said they were coming into the studio this week, but I will double-check on that because I have not seen anybody come in yet. Motorcycle trailer that holds three bikes and is in perfect condition, $400. The phone number 919-776-7206. Again, that's 919-776-7206. $400 for the motorcycle trailer. And looking for that Toyota Corolla at 919-542-4183. Again, that's 919-542-4183. And we have now reached 30 minutes after 9 o'clock, so we're going to go ahead and step aside from our phone calls, get a couple of messages out there for you, get a little bit of music on for you, and then we'll come back. We'll have our Grow Sanford NC segment with the Sanford Area Growth Alliance. 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

0: 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As we break away from our phone calls, we are going to welcome in Susan Gomez, Chamber of Commerce Director here in Sanford, and see what we have from the Sanford Area Growth Alliance this morning, and the Sanford Area Growth Alliance, of course, Economic Development, and the Chamber of Commerce, all under one roof. And before we welcome in Susan, though, we're going to have to welcome in Margaret. So let's go ahead and do that right now. Good morning to you, Margaret.
1: Good morning, John. Good morning, Mr. To make us like Christmas Eve. She has returned.
2: Where has Susan been?
1: She's in the house. She's not in the H-O-U-S-E. She's in the H-O-Z-E this morning. We're so glad to have you back.
2: I know. I've really felt so happy when I was making that turn on one. I was like, gosh, it's been forever since I've been actually here at the radio. And I don't know what happened. But it's been a minute. I have no idea.
1: And I look at all the pictures of all the ribbon cuttings and all that. My God, when does a girl go to lunch? Because every time I look around, you're standing on the front line of another ribbon cutting.
2: I can't
1: keep up. Well, I can keep up with them. I just can't cover all of them anymore. So now I'm glad that Elizabeth's here. Eventually, I'm going to pawn off some of them because Mike said, okay, we'll have Bryson and Elizabeth. And sometimes when you have, because sometimes I have two and three meetings like you on the same day.
2: Right. It makes it hard to get everything
1: in
2: there.
1: Makes it very hard.
2: And it's great that you have people.
1: Yeah, well, ever since I've worked all my life, I don't like to miss meetings. And if I'm supposed to be somewhere, I want to be there.
2: Of course, yeah.
1: Because otherwise, you can't keep up with exactly what's going on.
2: Well,
1: it's okay for somebody to tell you something, but I want to hear from someone.
2: You want to be the one to say, well, I was there, so I know.
1: I was there. So.
2: I get that. No, that's good. It is getting to be our season again. I think, even though I felt like summer was supposed to be a little bit of our down,
1: it hasn't been down.
2: It didn't, because somehow in July I ended up just as busy as every other month, which is fine, which is great. And then all of a sudden it's like, wait, how did we get to September? And then August, towards the end of August, we started with our ribbon cuttings, which is nice. And then this month, you know, we're back in and we're all in and full swinging, and you know, I'm excited and. It's great. I love the energy of it, and I'm looking forward to all the good things that are about to happen. And well, everything is good to me. But
1: when you give door prizes away, just give everybody a big calendar, because in order to keep up with all this stuff, I have four.
2: Yeah,
1: but you gotta have a calendar because you forget. There's a ribbon cutting here, or there's something over here.
2: There's so much going on, not just, you know, I'd love to say that we're the happening spot and have all the things, but no, there's so many things going on all over. You know, the city hosts a lot of great events, and, you know, every organization is doing something, so it is hard.
1: Sports and all that, so.
2: Sports, you know, well, and schools are back in, so all that, there's everything going on, and it is hard to keep up. And at one point, I felt like I was on top of all the things, and now sometimes I'm like, wait, when was that? Wait, I didn't know that was going on.
1: And it's hard to keep up.
2: But I think it's great. I love it. I love just, you know, figuring it out or finding out new things that are going on, and I'm like, okay, great. Well, there's stuff to do and keep us busy.
1: And then I have all these people who say, why don't you just quit now? You've done all that enough. Well, I'll decide.
2: We can't quit now.
1: I'll decide. If there's too many things going on.
2: We're rocking and rolling now.
1: I'll finish. So, what's going on down there in addition to all the things that you're in the middle
2: What is going down there? All right. So, we are in September. Hello, September. And we come back from the holiday on Tuesday the 8th. We are doing the ribbon cutting over at the COC thrift store, which is now located behind Golden Corral.
1: Is that Tuesday morning?
2: Tuesday morning at 10 a.m.
1: Oh, my goodness.
2: So,
1: and then we have the bus garage ribbon cutting.
2: Yes, that one.
1: That's the next week.
2: For the Lee County Schools. So we have that on the calendar. So that's Tuesday at 10 at COC Thrift Store. And then Wednesday the 9th at 2 o'clock in the afternoon, we're doing the ribbon cutting for Christ Realty and the reopening of Gather and See at the store.
1: Yeah,
2: so she has revamped and redone the store. It's still same location, so still the ribbon cutting will be there. But along with that business venture, Cheryl, the owner, is also has opened up her own real estate office. So we're doing that together with her on the 9th at 2 o'clock. And then the ribbon cutting for the bus yard. And then on September the 14th, which is Monday, we come back to PPL. So I've registered you.
1: Okay. And Saga.
2: So we are presenting, and the reason we are presenting, I mean, we like to present, but we usually, you know, have others do the presentations. But this month we will be presenting on how we do and why we do economic development in our umbrella, right, of the buildup of why Saga was created. Through the past couple of months, beginning of the year, things have been pretty, you know, it's been out there that there's a lot of communication on the projects and data centers, and in all that, the UDOs for data centers and the possibility of a data center coming, other projects that we worked on. And in that somewhere, of course, Sanford Area Growth Alliance was mentioned. And I think we realize that a lot of the community doesn't really understand what we do and how we do it and why we are here. The people that created us back in 2014, 2015 had a wonderful vision, and it has worked for our community. But in that, we've done a lot of growing and a lot of changing, and to understand why we were created and why it's so important to have those partnerships with Lee County and the city of Sanford and the town of Broadway. So we are hosting the Public Policy Luncheon, and all are welcome. So Public Policy Luncheon is always open to all. You don't have to be an investor. You don't have to be a chamber member. You register through our website, and we want to explain to people what it is that we do when it comes to that part of the organization. You know, Chamber of Commerce, of course, we do, and not that we can't also represent what we do, but with everything that's going on in our communities and even our surrounding communities, there's a lot of growth. There's a lot of conversations on what counties can do, what is controlled by state, what is controlled by local. We thought it was very important to have this conversation. So we
1: you
2: are
1: need
2: definitely
1: to have that PPL in the Civic Center in the big room and invite the public, because I found out that a lot of people do not realize that the Saga and Chamber is not an elected body.
2: Correct. They're right. Exactly. So because of that, we're hosting. We are going to be at the Civic Center like we always are. We'd love to fill the room. And so just register. You have time to register. Like I said, your registration comes with lunch, so you'll sit and have and hear us present and also learn a little bit more. And that's a good thing. I think it's something that we probably should do periodically, because our community changes when it comes to the citizens and the people that come work here, live here, play here. So we thought it was important to do that. So we're doing that on the 14th. Starts at 11:45. You know, we're done by 1. So that's on the 14th. And then the week after, on the 24th, is our annual meeting. So tickets are on sale now for that, and that's pretty much a culmination of our fiscal year and wrap up of what we've done in the past year. So that'll be on the 24th, and that's at the Civic Center as well, and that starts at 5 with cocktail hour, and then the program starts at about 6:15 and includes dinner, and we usually done by 8, which is good. So it's a good evening to come and get wrap up. So that's also on our website. Leadership Sanford starts on next Thursday, so we're super excited.
1: Already, yeah.
2: We have technically one slot, but of course, we take 15. So we have the, our cohort for this year, and we're looking forward to a wonderful year with them and teaching another set of people that work and live here about our community and how we run and how we function and all the intricacies that come with that. And also just letting them know where they live and where they work. Some people live here for a long time and not really aware of all things that are out there. Some people work here and all they do is work here. So learning about industries and government and all the big and the small of us. So we look forward to that every year. So we'll be starting on the 10th. We started our ambassadors this new year as well, since we last spoke. So they started in August, and they are strong out there, and they come to the events and support us, and of course, spread the word of Saga as well. So we're in it. There's a lot going on. There's a lot happening, and I'm excited to be part of it. Still,
1: we're all in it to win it, right?
2: We are
1: so
2: all winning.
1: You've given us all of that stuff, and then we've got all the on the entertainment side. We've got the Temple Theater and all this stuff. We've got the restaurants downtown.
2: Yeah.
1: With all of the things that's coming up there. We have bands, seems like every weekend you've got
2: something
1: is coming up, and
2: that's on the 25th and 26th Carolina Indie Fest over at Hugger Mugger. Of course, the concerts have ended in the city, but City of Sanford concert series for the summer. But of course, you can still get musical entertainment at the Farmers Market on Saturday mornings, which is still happening through November. And then the Mann Center is hosting a lot of events. And and I think you probably, I think you've had Heath and Kevin up here. They're doing the alumni day last weekend, October. So we're hoping that a lot of people who went to the school or are curious about what the school was back in the day, we hope that you'll join us because you're a wealth of knowledge there.
1: Well, I didn't attend that school, but I followed it for years because I know when they were trying to get their school fixed up, it seems like they didn't have as many problems as we had as trying to get the Wicker school fixed up. We didn't have quite as much money over on this side of town, I believe. So then we got them both
2: up and
1: running now, both of them.
2: So we just want people to see the building again, understand its history, and also see the vision that the board has for that building, which would be great.
1: And that's another good thing where you don't destroy old buildings, you keep them.
2: Yeah. Well, I mean, look at Wicker. I mean, it's beautiful, and you guys have done such a...
1: And look how long the Mann Center has been in use.
2: Whew.
1: I mean, forever. And you have all these kids. I know Wicker, 29, especially the auditorium. You know, it was built.
2: Yeah.
1: So you've got that, and you've got, and I was looking at pictures the other day of Jonesboro when Jonesboro, the Board of Education used to be down in Jonesboro on Main Street, and you had schools down there, and everything has just changed over.
2: Yeah.
1: But we've got more schools than we had. We've got more people than we had. But when people get together in a setting like that, you're having there, you can actually have all these memories recalled.
2: Yeah, because we all remember different things. I mean, in general, we all remember different things. Even if we were in the same event, we see different things. So it is nice, and we're looking forward to it, and they're working hard. They've cleaned up the auditorium down there, which is amazing, and so you see the big S for Sanford there, and getting out pictures and memorabilia. So they're hoping that people will come and just really look at it again and walk through the hallways and look at the rooms and just, you know.
1: You can't say you're bored around here anymore.
2: No.
1: And then pretty soon we'll have, you know, the weather won't be so, I don't know. We've got such strange weather now.
2: You know,
1: now. We don't know. We're
2: this has been interesting. I know we really had a hot summer. And I, you know, I'm the first one who loves the heat and out there. But this summer I feel like I wasn't out as much because it was a little too hot. And I can't believe I'm saying that.
1: It was.
2: And it was a little too uncomfortable to even be outside, even for me. And then it seemed like we had a week of respite and everything was nice and cool in the morning. We had that one day where it was like 66 and I was like, ooh, wait, hold on.
1: And then the next day.
2: And then all of a sudden now we're back in this
1: 90s and 97s and stuff like that.
2: And I was looking at my poor plants the other day and I was like, why are y'all wilting? But I have them in front of the window, so that heat, and I was like, I need to move them back again. Because, it's been... I don't know what it is.
1: I don't
2: even know if we can say it's something that came through and passing through, or is... I'm afraid to say, you know, what if this is the norm now, right?
1: Like, because I keep waiting for the pumpkins. I asked somebody who was in the studio, because I was used to always looking across the street before all that came over there, and the pumpkins would be lined
2: Well, technically, Miss Margaret, it's still summer. We're not in the fall yet.
1: It is, but by October 1, you see pumpkins everywhere.
2: Oh, yeah. We
1: and all the places, all the stores have already filled up.
2: They've got the Halloween stuff, yeah.
1: I haven't seen a turkey yet, but I've seen the Halloween stuff, and I've seen all the Christmas decorations already, so...
2: Yeah.
1: So I tried to
2: That's
1: tell
2: true.
1: You.
2: I haven't seen turkeys. I did see the Halloween. Where was I? Hobby Lobby? Yeah. We were moving our daughter and had to go to Hobby Lobby, and I was like, it's Halloween.
1: Hobby Lobby looks like a Christmas
2: has exploded.
1: It's
2: funny, though, because then you go around Christmas, and you're like, all right, I'm going to get ready, and it's like, everything's gone because everybody bought it now.
1: Because they have
2: like,
1: such great sales, and everybody starts getting the sales in late October. And that's for next year, so...
2: I know. You got to be ahead of the game sometimes, but that's okay.
1: And can you tell
2: I'm
1: us
2: enjoying
1: how the Wednesday marketplace is going?
2: So, the last one was yesterday.
1: That was the last one?
2: Yep. So, they started... was it right in June or July? They started Wednesday markets at 4, from 4 to 7. And it was great for us because, you know, we just walked over. So, after work, I would walk over and take a quick walk and pick up, you know, fruit or something. And it was really, really good. And they had music. So, that was really nice to hear at 4 o'clock from the parking lot that they had music. But they did end it. They did it to try and see how that would work. And it did work for them to a a certain point, I don't think when they first opened up the Ag Marketplace that the vendors were going to be ready for 2 days of sales.
1: And he told us the other day that they might, was he in here or where was he? Anyway, he told us that Dr. Bill Stone told us that they're looking at changing some hours
2: right.
1: and times.
2: So, yes. So they tried the summer market. And like I said, it was great to have that option and to be there. But talking about the weather, with the weather, obviously, came those thunderstorms. And even some of the concerts had to get canceled. So same thing with them. They had to cancel some of their markets or shut down early. So I think they're looking at bringing it back maybe for the fall. Maybe not this fall right now, September, but for next year. Because they do want to extend hours and days, and I think people were open to that. But I think, you know, with being new and not knowing how it's all going to play out, just trying. So I think they took these 2-3 months that they did the Wednesday market, took notes, learned a lot, and said, okay, great, we've got some numbers, we got some information, we got feedback, and now we're going to, you know, think about it and let's see how we can bring it back next year. So it'll come back and they'll do it. And it's a wonderful asset. I mean, it's a beautiful place. Sometimes I'll go to the market not knowing if I really need anything. I'm just going to go because I think it's great to be out there. And it's so much fun.
1: And so many new people live up there. Susan, our time is up. We were so glad to see you. We didn't know when to stop talking. But
2: I will be back, I swear.
1: We look for you next weekend.
2: I'm always look forward to
1: and
2: coming.
1: And I mean, you've got lots of things to do. So thanks for coming.
2: Thank
1: and sharing
2: you so
1: with
2: much for having
1: morning.
2: Me. Love it.
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0: 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We're looking for a Toyota Corolla today for a granddaughter turning 16 years old this weekend. Phone number 919-542-4183. Again, that's 919-542-4183. Well, as Susan and Margaret were talking about, the heat we've had this summer, and it has been intense, starting back in April when we had 90-degree days in April, and still continuing with 90-degree days here in September. Right now, though, it is 84 degrees, and the heat index is 90 degrees, with winds coming out of the west-northwest at 6 miles per hour, and the Swap Shop time is now 10:01.
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5: I'm Dan Warren. Our top story this morning, tensions rise in the Middle East as Kuwait's air defense systems are actively confronting a wave of incoming Iranian missiles and drones. Charles de Ledesma has the details.
6: Sirens sounded in Kuwait early Thursday, where air defences intercepted missile and drone attacks during a blatant Iranian aggression, the country's Ministry of Defence says on X. It comes after US allies Bahrain and Jordan said their air defence systems intercepted several Iranian air attacks on Wednesday. Fighting between the US and Iran has increased this week after the US hit Iranian rocket launchers on an island in the Strait of Hormuz on Sunday, saying Iran was planning to use them to shoot mines into the waterway. I'm Charles de Ledesma.
5: Meanwhile, the feminist icon and journalist...
7: This is no simple reform. It really is a revolution. Sex and race, because they are easy, visible differences, have been the primary ways of organizing human beings into superior and inferior groups and into the cheap labor on which this system still depends.
5: Miss Gloria Steinem has died at the age of 92. A defining leader of second wave feminism and co-founder of Ms. Magazine, Steinem championed gender equality for over six decades. Her foundation announced her passing today, closing a historic chapter in modern civil rights. Meanwhile, the Dollywood theme park has announced several new attractions honouring the late country music legend Dolly Parton. Donna Water has the details.
8: Some new features for Dollywood fans will honor the late country singer Dolly Parton, who died last month at age 80. Park officials say a new character will be added called the Dreammaker, inspired by Parton's imagination library. Also added, a waterfall and stained glass windows to a chapel inside the park. The Dolly Parton Experience, a multi-building section that includes exhibits about her life and career, and kiosks for visitors to share their thoughts. In the nearby city of Sevierville, markers will be placed throughout the city for a self-guided walking tour of places that were important to her. I'm Donna Water.
5: Here in North Carolina, a middle school student is recovering after collapsing on the football field. Michelle Anderson has the details.
9: Coaches and first responders performed CPR and used an automated external defibrillator after a Northwest Guilford Middle School player suffered cardiac arrest during football practice. District officials say quick action by staff restored the student's pulse before emergency crews transported them to the hospital.
5: I'm Dan Warren, and this is Radio Network News.
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13: Now your weather for Sanford and surrounding areas. Today will be sunny and hot with a high near 99 degrees, with a heat index value as high as 106. Tonight will be mostly clear with lows at around 73 degrees, with the south wind at around 3 to 6 miles per hour. Friday will be sunny and hot with a high near 100 degrees, with a heat index value as high as 109. And for Friday night, we'll have a slight chance of showers and thunderstorms, partly cloudy with lows at around 74 degrees. That's your forecast. I'm meteorologist Tricia Cook.
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2: Good morning. I'm Margaret Murchison. It is the 3rd of September, 2026, and it's another weather alert day, and a heat advisory has been issued as dangerous heat settles in. Intense and near record heat, highs in the upper 90s, and the heat index could climb to 107. And heat advisories are likely. Tomorrow is another weather alert day. Intense and near a record heat again with highs in the upper 90s. The heat index could climb to 107. Heat advisories are likely, so watch for strong to severe storms late this afternoon into the evening. It's a rare September heat wave that we're in right now. Demetrius DeMarco Sims, 46, was arrested by police yesterday and charged with misdemeanor crime of domestic violence, probation violation, and resist, delay, or obstructing an officer at 913 South Vance Street. Crystal Michelle Page, 52, a victim of damage to property in the 200 block of Hunter's Glen Drive. Jack Eugene McBride, 88, a victim of fraud or obtaining money and property by false pretenses in the 3100 block of Tramway Road. Moore County Sheriff Ronnie Fields has announced the arrest of one individual following the search of a residence in the Carthage area. On September 2nd, yesterday, deputies with the Moore County Sheriff's Office assisted Moore County Probation Parole with the search of a residence in the Courthouse Square area in Carthage. As a result of the search, deputies seized items of drug paraphernalia and a firearm. Danny Lynn Brewer, 60, of Carthage, was arrested and charged with possession of drug paraphernalia and possession of a firearm by a convicted felon. Brewer was committed to the Moore County Detention Center under a $26,500 secured bond with a Moore County District Court date of September 24th. Also, Moore County Sheriff Fields is notifying residents of a confirmed case of rabies involving a raccoon in the Pinehurst area of Moore County. On August 31st, a Moore County Sheriff's Office Animal Services deputy responded to a residence on Magnolia Avenue at the request of the Pinehurst Police Department. Upon arrival, the deputy was advised that the homeowner's dog had been bitten by a raccoon that was exhibiting suspicious behavior consistent with possible rabies. The animal services deputy was able to capture the raccoon and subsequently transported the animal to Raleigh for testing. The testing confirmed that the raccoon was positive for rabies. Sheriff Fields urges residents and the Pinehurst area to remain vigilant and take appropriate precautions to protect their pets. Residents should avoid approaching wildlife that appears sick, injured, unusually aggressive, disoriented, or otherwise exhibits abnormal behavior. Anyone who observes an animal exhibiting suspicious behavior in the Pinehurst area is encouraged to contact Moore County Sheriff's Office Animal Services at 910-947-2858. Residents are also reminded to ensure their pets' rabies vaccination are current. 2026 graduation rate has reached a historic high. Accountability results continue positive trend for North Carolina public school students. The test results for all race and ethnicity subgroups reached three-year highs also. North Carolina public school students marked another year of noteworthy academic progress in 25-26, achieving a record high graduation rate and improving performance on most standardized tests. That's according to the data presented yesterday to the State Board of Education. The four-year cohort graduation rate rose to 88.8% in 25-26, up from a record 87.8% in the previous year, thereby marking a new historic high. This graduation rate moves North Carolina's public schools closer to reaching a best-in-nation measure as identified in the North Carolina Department of Public Instruction's strategic plan, Achieving Educational Excellence. Lee County Schools is celebrating one of the most significant academic milestones in district history following the release of that performance report yesterday. No district schools are designated as low performing. Take note, this is the 25-26 performance report. The achievement represents a remarkable turnaround. Lee County Schools had 5 schools designated as low performing following the 24-25 school year. 1 year later, all 5 have exited that designation, bringing the district total from 5-0. Superintendent Dr. Chris Dawson-Box said this is an extraordinary accomplishment for Lee County Schools and something our entire community should celebrate. It speaks to the tremendous work taking place throughout our district and, more importantly, reflects what can happen when an entire school system is focused on improving outcomes for students. The results also place Lee County Schools among a select group statewide. Lee County Schools is one of just 24 of North Carolina's 115 school districts with no schools designated as low performing for 25-26. It is also the only district in the Sand Hills region with 0 low performing schools. Academic progress was widespread. All 14 of Lee County Schools graded schools showed improvement in their school performance score, academic growth measure, or both. 6 schools improved enough to move up at least 1 full letter grade, and no school received an F. W.B. Wicker and Broadway both ranked among the top 10% of K-5 elementary schools statewide for student growth. Wicker posted the highest academic growth of any school in Lee County Schools, while Broadway continued a sustained upward trajectory, marking its 3rd consecutive year of strong gains in overall school performance. Wesley Middle School also exceeded student growth expectations for the 2nd consecutive year, reflecting continued academic progress. Strong student growth was evident across the district as well. 11 of Lee County Schools' 14 graded schools met or exceeded expected academic growth, including 6 that exceeded growth expectation. North Carolina school performance grades are based on a combination of student achievement and academic growth. Under the state's accountability system, a school receiving a D or F is designated low performing when it does not exceed expected growth. The district also continued to demonstrate strong outcomes at the high school level, posting a 2005-2026 graduation rate of 89.2%, exceeding the statewide rate of 88.8%. Together, these results align with Thrive in Lee, the district's 2025-2030 strategic plan, and its focus on high expectations, effective instruction, responsible use of resources, and continuous improvement. As the school year kicks off and the Department of Public Instruction released its annual performance growth and assessment for the previous academic year yesterday, this year's data includes performance grade metrics for 23 Moore County schools, with the addition of the Moore Innovative High School's first year of instruction showing an overall trend toward higher ratings, with 6 schools improving a performance grade, though 3 schools' ratings fail. Moore Innovative High School entered the rankings with the A ranking and was one of only 2 district schools to receive an A. The data also showed 11 schools received a B rating, 8 received a C, and 2 received a D. The district had no schools receive an F rating for the 2nd year in a row. We do not have a copy of Harney County's performance rates right now, but we do have Chatham County schools, and they continue a strong academic performance. The students continue to outperform their peers statewide. That's according to the North Carolina Accountability Results, with the district exceeding state averages in both academic proficiency and graduation rates, while schools across Chatham County demonstrated significant growth and achievement. Across 11,915 state assessments administered during the 25-26 school year, 65.1% of Chatham County school students demonstrated grade level proficiency, compared with 59.2% statewide, a difference of nearly 7 percentage points. Sanford High School improved its school performance grade from a B to an A. Chatham Early College earned an A school performance grade for the fourth year in a row. J.S. Water School improved from a C to a B. And Silk Hope School improved from a C to a B. After alarms have sounded concerning staff and lacking of resources last week, Lee County Animal Control announced last month improvements to the way it communicates with local animal rescue and foster groups, as well as the public, about availability and adoption options. The announcement comes after several public critical statements posted online by local rescue organizations and adoption advocates. Among the key concerns, reports of multiple animals euthanized due to shelter overcrowding and understaffing, limited transparency around and difficulty learning about animal outcomes, and a decrease in funding for the animal shelter for the current fiscal year compared to last year, a 2%, a $22,000 drop. According to Elisa Lizzie Fall, a Harnett County resident who is actively involved in animal welfare and rescue efforts in Lee County and the region, concerns deserve public scrutiny, but more importantly, changes need to be made to give animals a fair chance at rescue or adoption without local government making things unnecessarily challenging for the shelter network with local rescue groups. The general election comes up in November, and we have some dates that you might want to jot down in your calendar. Starting Friday, September 4th, the Lee County Board of Elections will begin to mail absentee ballots to eligible voters who requested them for the November general election. The voter registration deadline for the November 2026 general election is 5 p.m. Friday, October 9. The in-person early voting period for the November 2026 general election begins Thursday, October 15th, and ends at 3 p.m. Saturday, October 31st. The absentee ballot request deadline for the November general election is 5 p.m. Tuesday, October 20th. The November 2026 general election is on Tuesday, November 3rd. Polling places will be open from 6:30 a.m. to 7:30 p.m. Any voter in line at their assigned polling place at 7:30 will be able to vote. The absentee ballot return deadline for the election is 7:30 p.m. on November 3rd. The deadline is absentee ballots is now the fifth business day after the election at noon, November 10th. The deadline for a provisional voter to show an acceptable photo ID or have a ID to their county board of elections is noon on Tuesday, November 10th. North Carolina's county boards of elections meet to certify the results for their November 2026 general election is at 11 a.m. Friday, November 13th. Our hats are off this morning to a CCCC security employee. Security Officer Derek Washington is this year's recipient of CCCC's Cougar Champion Award. Washington was commended by colleagues as highly observant, compassionate, and caring in his watch over the college. Washington also stands out for the care he shows for the security and comfort of the animals involved with CCCC's Veterinary Medical Technology Program. The Cougar Champion Award goes to one full-time employee per year to honor exceptional contributions and service inside or outside of their departments. And as Labor Day approaches, law enforcement agencies and traffic safety professionals across the state are reminding drivers to celebrate responsibly and plan for a safe ride home. The statewide enforcement initiative runs through September 13th and uses amplified outreach and enforcement efforts to keep impaired drivers off the road during one of the busiest and most dangerous travel times of the year. More news after this.
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2: A reminder from State Superintendent Mo Green that applications are open until the end of the day, September 15th, for an advisory council for parents. So make sure you get your application in by September the 15th. Well, look at sports. Here's John.
4: All right. Thank you, Margaret. Well, East Carolina Pirates are back in action on WWGP as East Carolina opens its season this Saturday on the road against Alabama and Tuscaloosa. That's a hard draw for the first game of the year. And we've got you covered from pregame to the final whistle. Pregame will start at 11 o'clock after the swap shop on Saturday, 1 hour ahead of the noon kickoff. It's a tall task taking on the Crimson Tide to start the season, but anything can happen on game day. Join us on Saturday morning for the pregame buildup and every play of action as East Carolina takes on Alabama. That's Pirates football Saturday kickoff at noon right here on WWGP as the Crimson Tide hosting the East Carolina Pirates. And taking a look at the ACC schedule for this weekend, of course, NC State and Carolina have this week off as the ACC kicks off five straight days of football on Thursday, today, September the 3rd, with a pair of primetime matchups featuring Wake Forest and Georgia Tech. The Demon Deacons host Akron at 7 o'clock on the ACC network before the Yellow Jackets welcome Colorado to Atlanta at 8 o'clock on ESPN. The Thursday night doubleheader begins a stretch of 12 games featuring 14 ACC teams from Thursday through Labor Day on Monday. Now, the Week 1 slate reinforces ACC's commitment to playing a challenging non-conference schedule and providing national exposure for its programs. The ACC leads all conferences with five Power 4 non-conference games this week, while seven of the nine Week 1 games nationally matching Power 4 opponents or Notre Dame, featuring at least one ACC team. The conference enters the week with momentum after going 3-0 in non-conference play during Week 0 and outscoring its opponents 86-54. Akron at Wake Forest, 7 o'clock tonight, and also Colorado at Georgia Tech. That is at 8 o'clock tonight. And there will be games continuing on Friday, Saturday, Sunday, and Monday over the Labor Day weekend. And the Friday game will be just one game involving ACC schools, and that is Miami and Stanford will be playing each other. That'll be a 9 o'clock start on Friday evening. And taking a look at the Panthers, the A.J. Dillon has seen a lot of, during seven training camps, he's come in as a highly drafted guy in 2020, dealt with COVID regulations, high expectations, learning to be a depth player, injuries, and free agency. But this training camp in 2026 in Charlotte dealt Dillon something he hasn't had to deal with in Green Bay and Philadelphia, intense heat and humidity. Now, Dillon, on Wednesday afternoon after practice, in which he feels like temperatures did in fact reach the triple digits, Dillon laughed and said, "Oh, hottest by far. Hottest by far. I'm from the north. I went to Boston College, been in Green Bay, and then Philly. So, yeah, definitely the hottest. Today was a hot one." Now, Dillon has another why that arrived this offseason. Well, he had a baby girl during the offseason, born one day after the Hall of Fame game. It's made for one of the busier and more interesting offseasons of the running back's career, but each one since being drafted has demanded something different of him. In 2020, as a second rounder, he expected to come in and play immediately. Instead, he got buried on a depth chart behind veterans Jamal Williams and Aaron Jones. But that won't be the case this time. After Williams' departure to Detroit the following season, Dillon and Jones settled into true two running back system, splitting snaps based on situations. Then, right as Dillon was set to become that bell cow RB1 in Green Bay, with Jones' departure, a neck injury ended his season before it even began. A year later, he signed with the Eagles as a free agent on a one-year deal, where a certain running back by the name of Saquon Barkley was taking a lion's share of the snaps. Now, this offseason, he came to Carolina, where Chuba Hubbard, Jonathan Brooks, and Trevor Etienne had solid core, but the big-bodied Dillon provided a downhill attack that set him apart. Even understanding what the room already had, Dillon knew he could add something different. So we shall see how the running game turns out for the Panthers this year. As the running game has been decent over the last few years for the Carolina Panthers. Several Panthers players will have new looks on the practice field today, switching numbers prior to the start of the regular season. The most obvious candidate was tight end Darren Waller, who wore the very temporary 35 during a short stint in camp. He participated in team drills only twice. Waller will now wear 88, a number more in line with a tight end and one that has been on the back of a productive pass catcher here with the Panthers, Greg Olsen, who is seventh in the league history among tight ends in both receptions and yards. New linebacker Bobby Okereke will wear 58, while defensive tackle Terah Edwards will be in 93, and offensive lineman Corey Bullock will wear number 67. In other changes, rookie safety Zaki Wheatley is now 20. He was

about the offseason, Kirk Cousins, who will now officially be the starting quarterback for the Las Vegas Raiders to open the 2026 season. Cousins, who got the nod over the 2026 NFL's draft number one overall pick, Fernando Mendoza, and Aiden O'Connell, will begin his tenure as Raiders starter against the Miami Dolphins on September the 13th. Rookie head coach Clint Kubiak announced on Wednesday. Kubiak says he played really good football. I'm really happy with all three of our quarterbacks. Kirk had a really good offseason, very good camp, and he's earned it. Mendoza, following a Heisman-winning season in which he led Indiana on an undefeated national title run, was a lock as Las Vegas's number one pick throughout the draft process. However, Kubiak had previously stated that his preference was for a veteran to begin the season as the starter. That veteran is Cousins, who will be a week one starter for the fourth franchise in his career, starting for Washington, Minnesota Vikings, and the Atlanta Falcons previously. And I think that would have been a big help for Bryce Young, for Aaron Dalton to be the starter when Bryce Young was first selected as the number one overall pick and was put out on the field way too early before he was ready. And if, I don't know if people may remember, the very first snap that Bryce Young took was a blindside tackle, quarterback sack, was a blindside quarterback sack. And it did not get much better after that for Bryce Young during that first year. And remind, we'll have high school football for you tomorrow night, 7 o'clock, Cavaliers right here on GP. And over on WFJA, the Yellow Jackets will also be kicking off at 7 o'clock. Coverage begins at on both stations with the coaches' shows at 6 o'clock. In NASCAR news, John Hunter Nemechek will not return to Legacy Motor Club for the 2027 NASCAR Cup Series season, the team announced yesterday. Nemechek currently drives the number 42 Toyota for the organization and is in his fourth full-time Cup Series season. The 29-year-old ranked 27th in points after the regular season finale at Daytona International Speedway. Nemechek has endured an uneven tenure at Legacy MC since taking over its number 42 car ahead of the 24 season. The second-generation racer posted four top tens in 2024 and a career-best two top fives and eight top tens in 2025 en route to a personal-best 20.3 average finish that season. That same success didn't translate to 2026 campaign, as Nemechek has posted just one top five and two top tens this season, the highlight being the fourth-place finish in June at Pocono Raceway to couple with a 10th-place finish in May at Watkins Glen. Nemechek made his National Series debut in 2013 at the age of 16 in the NASCAR Craftsman Truck Series, driving for his father and former racer Joe Nemechek. Nemechek earned his first win in 2015 at Chicagoland Speedway and continued winning in subsequent seasons before advancing to the O'Reilly Auto Parts Series full-time in 2019. Nemechek graduated to the Cup Series in 2020 for his rookie year with Front Row Motorsports and notched three top tens, but he ultimately decided to venture back to the Truck Series full-time in 2021, joining Kyle Busch Motorsports to rebuild his career on stronger winning grounds. The process largely worked as he won five Truck Series races in 2021 and finished third in the championship standings before winning another two races in 2022 and finishing fifth in the title hunt. Nemechek then joined Joe Gibbs Racing O'Reilly Auto Parts Series program full-time in 2023, winning a career-high seven races and finishing fourth in the final tally. In all, Nemechek is an 11-time winner in the NASCAR O'Reilly Auto Parts Series and a 13-time winner in trucks. And NASCAR's first game of the chase, or first race of the chase, is the Cookout Southern 500 from Darlington Raceway. 367 laps, 501.32 miles, and race time is at 5 o'clock on Sunday. And our coverage here on GP will begin 1 hour prior to the start of the race. So 4 o'clock pre-race coverage beginning, and the race starts at 5 o'clock at the Darlington Raceway. And we're sending Joe and Joe's guests and Buck and Buck's guest down to Darlington from GP
Hope they enjoy the race, being there for the

0: And it seems like we just had the Carolina Hurricanes parade for the Stanley Cup Championship, but it seems like it was just a few weeks ago. Well, the Carolina Hurricanes preseason starts in just a couple of weeks from right now. It'll be Sunday, September the 20th, will be the first preseason game for the Carolina Hurricanes, taking on the Florida Panthers. And that will be a road game for the first game for the Canes. The Canes' first home preseason game will be on September 24th as the Predators come to town. So you have the Predators and the Canes on September 24th, 7 o'clock at the Lenovo Center in Raleigh. And then the Canes travel to Florida to take on the Panthers for the first preseason game of the year, September the 20th, and that will be a 7 o'clock start. For GP Sports, for Margaret Murchison and Sanford's number one news team, I'm John Mann. Margaret's mailbag comes up in just a minute.
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5: Good morning. We're back again to complete this portion of the Swap Shop. Welcome aboard, and I was so glad to hear John just say that fans, you know, F-A-N-S, the kind that you hold in your hand and you fan, they're making a comeback. He said it was in Spain, but maybe they'll come back to over here too, because it's been one of those summers that everybody has been looking for a fan. And if you are in my age group, you can remember growing up, you didn't have the luxury of air conditioning, so everybody had a newspaper or a grocery bag, brown grocery bag that you folded up, and that made your fan. But it still seemed like it was cooler then than it is now with all the air conditioning that we have. Oh, well, just a reflection. If today is your birthday, happy, happy birthday. May you have many, many more. If it's your anniversary or something good is happening to you, congratulations. If you're among the sick and shut in, we send you our prayers. Better days are ahead. And if you are a bereaved family, we send you our condolences. The rose still grows beyond the wall. For the rest of us, today is the first day of the rest of our lives. Let's make the most of it. And remember to treat everyone you meet better than necessary, because everyone's fighting some type of battle. We're going to get right into our mailbag. We ask that you keep a notepad by the radio or telephone so that if you hear something of interest, you can make that call and won't have to wait until I'm off the air. And we're going to kick it off today by reminding you that if you have legal issues, then you need the services of a skilled attorney to protect your legal rights. You need Wilson, Reeves, and Duran, located at 1502 Woodland Avenue in Sanford, doing business Monday through Friday, 8:30 to 5:30, at other times by appointments. 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They believe client satisfaction and community welfare are the foundations of their success. So if you need automobile accidents information, workman's comp, personal injury, social security disability, or more, why not try Wilson Reeves and Doran? 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Boys and Girls Clubs of Central Carolina, mainly the Robin Page Club, reminds you that you are invited to the Be Great Breakfast September 9th, 7:30 a.m. at the Harnett County Commons area on North Cornelius Harnett Boulevard in Lillington. A reminder that the health department may still have some mosquito dunks. They distribute them on Mondays, Wednesdays, and Fridays from 2 to 4 on the second floor of the Lee County Government Center, the first floor of the Buggy Factory, and the Lee County Animal Shelter, as long as they last. 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It's almost time for the Lions Club Fair. 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My favorite. And if you have questions concerning the pageant, contact Abby at lrfpageant@gmail.com. 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I'm sticking with the pig. 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House of Clay International Ministries, a nonprofit, is hosting a free community event with resources, food, and fellowship Saturday, September 5th from 9 a.m. to 1 p.m. at the Dennis Wicker Civic Center. Military and veteran families are also welcome. And real conversation, biblical encouragement, professional resources, and practical tools. And free gifts to the first 10 families to register. Got questions? You may contact the operator, Apostles R.S. Bowen, who's the co-founder, at 808-354-8950. Real, ready, and relevant. Book time with Bowen. It's that wonderful time of year again. The Over the Night Choir is preparing for yet another concert to celebrate the birth of our Savior. Rehearsals will begin Tuesday, September 8th, the day after Labor Day, promptly at 7 p.m. in the Family Life Center at First Calvary Baptist Church on Fields Drive. The concert date is December 13th at 5 p.m. Everyone from all ethnic and cultural backgrounds are invited to join. Invite a friend and bring your voice. The OWAN concert is where voices come together, hearts unite, and Christmas comes alive. Are you in the market for some good transportation, but you don't have a lot of money in your wallet? 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

0: All right, that's going to wrap up hour number three for this morning. We'll be back for hour number four coming up in about 6 or 7 minutes from right now. We're going to get you updated on national and international stories here at the top of the hour. Right now, outside, it is 91 degrees and the dew point at 76 degrees. Heat index value right now, 102 degrees, with winds coming out of the west-southwest at 3 miles per hour. Best just to stay inside today if you can. You do have to get out. Try and make sure that you stay hydrated and stay out of the sun as much as you can. 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
3: I'm Dan Warren. Our top story this morning, tensions rise in the Middle East as Kuwait's air defense systems are actively confronting a wave of incoming Iranian missiles and drones. Charles de Ledesma has the details.
4: Sirens sounded in Kuwait early Thursday, where air defenses intercepted missile and drone attacks during a blatant Iranian aggression. The country's Ministry of Defense says on X. It comes after US allies Bahrain and Jordan said their air defense systems intercepted several Iranian air attacks on Wednesday. Fighting between the US and Iran has increased this week after the US hit Iranian rocket launchers on an island in the Strait of Hormuz on Sunday, saying Iran was planning to use them to shoot mines into the waterway. I'm Charles de Ledesma.
3: Meanwhile, the feminist icon and journalist.
5: This is no simple reform. It really is a revolution. Sex and race, because they are easy, visible differences, have been the primary ways of organizing human beings into superior and inferior groups and into the cheap labor on which this system still depends.
3: Miss Gloria Steinem has died at the age of 92. A defining leader of second wave feminism and co-founder of Ms. Magazine, Steinem championed gender equality for over 6 decades. Her foundation announced her passing today, closing a historic chapter in modern civil rights. Meanwhile, the Dollywood theme park has announced several new attractions honouring the late country music legend Dolly Parton. Donna Water has the details.
6: Some new features for Dollywood fans will honor the late country singer Dolly Parton, who died last month at age 80. Park officials say a new character will be added called the Dreammaker, inspired by Parton's imagination library. Also added, a waterfall and stained glass windows to a chapel inside the park. The Dolly Parton Experience, a multi-building section that includes exhibits about her life and career, and kiosks for visitors to share their thoughts. In the nearby city of Sevierville, markers will be placed throughout the city for a self-guided walking tour of places that were important to her. I'm Donna Water.
3: Here in North Carolina, a middle school student is recovering after collapsing on the football field. Michelle Anderson has the details.
7: Coaches and first responders performed CPR and used an automated external defibrillator after a Northwest Guilford Middle School player suffered cardiac arrest during football practice. District officials say quick action by staff restored the student's pulse before emergency crews transported them to the hospital.
3: I'm Dan Warren, and this is Radio Network News.
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11: Now your weather for Sanford and surrounding areas. Today will be sunny and hot with a high near 99 degrees, with a heat index value as high as 106. Tonight will be mostly clear with lows at around 73 degrees, with the south wind at around 3 to 6 miles per hour. Friday will be sunny and hot with a high near 100 degrees, with a heat index value as high as 109. And for Friday night, we'll have a slight chance of showers and thunderstorms, partly cloudy with lows at around 74 degrees. That's your forecast. I'm meteorologist Tricia Cook.
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0: Welcome back into the Swap Shop as we get hour number four started off. And this is hour number 16 of the week. And as we get this hour started off, let's go ahead and take a look at temperatures around Central North Carolina and see how hot it is in some spots. And a reminder that we have the heat advisory in effect for today, and that heat advisory started about 8 minutes ago, and it's going to go until 8 o'clock tonight, as we have the heat index value right now of 102, which is a little bit below the heat advisory number, but 102. Usually the heat advisories are for temperatures 105, or feels like temperatures at 105. So we are under the heat advisory, but just a little bit below that threshold right now. And temperatures, we got 91 degrees here at the radio station. Out at the Raleigh Executive Jetport, they're still in the 80s at 89 degrees, 87 degrees at the Asheboro Municipal Airport, 88 degrees at the Harnett County Airport, and 89 degrees in Fayetteville. Now, the temperature at the Moore County Airport, Pope Army Airfield, and the Raleigh-Durham International Airport, all three reporting 91 degrees. So I think just about everybody right at the 90-degree mark, either a degree below or a degree above, with the exception of Asheboro, which is a chilly 87 degrees right now. All right, that's a look at some of the temperatures around Central North Carolina. If you're out on the roadways today, things continuing to move well along US 1 in the northbound direction up to Raleigh and I-40. No troubles heading down to Southern Pines, and that stubborn delay heading down towards Fayetteville, that one has now since cleared out. So not seeing any red on the map right now in our county or any of our surrounding counties. So things are improving, or have improved out there on the roads today. All right, so we didn't really have much going on this morning, even though schools are back. Really have not seen that impact traffic too much. Kind of just seeing those usual backups where we see them, and nothing has been out of the ordinary. Even Tramway Road has looked pretty good for the last couple of mornings. But I know Margaret travels that road, and she tells me it's got a lot of traffic on it. So even when we don't see any backups, it's still going to be heavy traffic. I remember many years ago, I need to check in with Margaret or Sanford. Maybe the should have asked Susan. I don't know if Susan would have known the answer to this question. Maybe a better question for Todd. But seems like back when I started working here, we were I can't remember, maybe a year or two after I started, that they had talked about Tramway Road was going to be widened to four lanes. And I think they had already done all the survey work, and it sounded like that it was going to be a project that was going to be starting pretty soon. But to my knowledge, I don't get on Tramway Road more than a few times a year, so I haven't been over there lately. But as far as I know, there's no construction to make it four lanes just yet. All right, phone lines back open here on Super Hits WWGP. You're tuned into Central Carolina's morning program. It is the Swap Shop. 984-270-7901 is our phone number. Again, that's 984-270-7901. We have a motorcycle trailer this morning that holds three bikes, and it's described to be in perfect condition for $400. Phone number 919-776-7206. Again, that's 919-776-7206. We're looking for a Toyota Corolla for a granddaughter turning 16 years old this weekend. If you happen to know of anybody with a Corolla for sale, call this number, 919-542-4183. Again, that's 919-542-4183. And we have three pairs of brown and black curtains that are 86 inches long, like new, $45 for all. The stepper machine for $20, 11 men's double XL t-shirts and one pair of camo pants, $25 for all. 2005 Ford Explorer 4x4 needs an engine, $1,500. And if you would like pictures or more information, text to this number, 919-356-9246. Again, that's 919-356-9246. We have the coffee table for $15, a kitchen table and chairs for $10. 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Phone number for these items, 910-465-1821. 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And finally, the dogs, the Jack Russell mix and the Catahoula mix. Jack Russell is about a 15 to 20 pound dog. Catahoula, I don't know how much it's going to weigh, but the pictures of Catahoulas, they look like pretty solid and larger dogs. Well, good, at least mid-size. Could call it large. I guess it's all depending on what you consider to be a large dog. But certainly mid-size to a large dog on the Catahoula mix. 919-888-0487. Again, that's 919-888-0487. And again, we're at 984-270-7901. Again, 984-270-7901. Well, it's a great time of year to get over to B&B Market, as so many wonderful items are coming in all the time at B&B, and we'll have that continuing to go through the fall months. Now, I do want to remind you, B&B is closing at 2 p.m. today due to air conditioning issues. Not a good time to be having air conditioning issues. So they are opening an hour early at 8 a.m. and closing at 2 p.m. until the air conditioning is fixed. Now, this has been going on a couple of days, so we'll see how much longer it goes before they're able to get somebody there. But I know it sometimes can take a while to get air conditioners repaired, especially if you have to get a new unit. It can take a while, especially larger units. We'll get back to our phone calls here in just a few minutes, but I do want to encourage you to get over to B&B Market, the place to go in Sanford for fresh field-grown produce. They've been in business over 60 years with local produce in season. They make their custom gift baskets all year long, and gift certificates are available. They take debit, credit, and EBT cards. They also take cash. 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Phone number 919-292-0933. Again, that's 919-292-0933. They're open usually Mondays through Saturdays from 9 to 6. But right now, at least for a couple of days, they're going to be opening from 8 a.m. till 2 p.m. That's B&B Market. Great folks over there. If you've never been, or if it's been a while since you have been, put it on your to-do list right across the street from the Lee County Courthouse. Back to the phones we go right now. We're going to see who we got as our next caller. Welcome into the Swap Shop. Good morning. You're on the air.
1: How are you doing this morning?
0: Doing well, doing well. How are you doing today?
1: Pretty good. Yeah, my name is Paul, and I'm still looking for old trucks and old cars. So maybe they've been sitting around. You guys want to get rid of them? Just give me a call at our area code 919-888-0671.
0: All right, Paul, and still looking for old cars and trucks. You don't mind if they've been sitting, but you do would like to have a title.
1: Right, right. Yeah, and I'm ready to buy them, so if you guys got them, just give me a call.
0: All right, that's 888-0671.
1: That's right.
0: All right, thank you, Paul.
1: I appreciate it.
0: All right, Paul checking in with us this morning, looking for old cars and trucks for sale with titles, and it's okay if the cars have been sitting a while. Phone number 919-888-0671. Again, that's 919-888-0671. 0671. Again, 888-0671. And our number, 984-270-7901. It's 18 minutes after 11 o'clock here on Central Carolina's morning program. You are tuned into the Swap Shop. Let's take a... I'll tell you about a South Carolina man. Has some new friends, I'm guessing. As he wound up receiving the perfect gift on his wedding anniversary, a $100,000 lottery jackpot. The Graniteville man told South Carolina Education Lottery officials he stopped at the Pilot Travel Center in Graniteville and bought a Palmetto Cash 5 ticket for the drawing on July the 7th, his wedding anniversary. The man said he had to repeatedly check his ticket after the drawing to believe he had won $100,000. I told my wife I have an anniversary present for you. I think we won $100,000, he said. The man and his wife said the win made it for an especially memorable anniversary. And I guess they'll be able to take a nice anniversary trip if they so choose. The winner said he plans to continue using his same numbers to play lottery games. All right, well, congratulations. $100,000 win for the wedding anniversary. All right, let's go ahead and get another call in here right now. Good morning. Welcome into the Swap Shop. You're on the air.
2: Morning. How you doing this morning?
0: Doing all right. How you doing this morning, Moses?
2: Okay. If you don't mind, I'll get you to run over my ass for me.
0: All right. Let's see here. I got it right here, so we'll just leave it the way we had it from Monday.
2: Yes, sir. Just leave it the way you got it there. Oh. That number's still the same. You can call any time. 919-200-2696. 919-200-2696.
0: All right. That's 919-200-2696.
2: Yes, sir. You can call any time.
0: All right. Thank you, Moses.
2: I appreciate it. You have a good day, and I'll talk with you later.
0: All right. Bye-bye.
2: Bye-bye.
0: All right. 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And let's get you back to the impossible question. The average person does this 30 times in 24 hours. What is it? The average person does this 30 times in 24 hours. And I said, I probably do it more like 30, 40 times every 2 hours. And we'll say this is something you do. Your clue will be this is something you would generally do in your bedroom. The average person does this 30 times in 24 hours. What is it? And this would be something that takes place in a bedroom. So that's your clue for today. We'll give you the answer coming up here in just a few minutes. All right, it is now 93 degrees outside. Heat index, now we are at the heat advisory number. The heat index outside right now is kind of like temperatures in Death Valley. 114 degrees. It's 113.6. So we round up to 114 degrees for the heat index with a nice breeze coming out of the west southwest at 3 miles per hour. Just stay inside. I may have to go move my car back behind the underneath the trees behind the building. I want the interior of my car to start melting. And that's one nice thing about here, if I so need to be on these super hot days. We have a nice little tree line back behind the radio station. You can get parked up underneath those trees. And that makes for a lot more pleasant drive home. All right, let's see here. 23 minutes after 11 o'clock, and let's go ahead and do some music history from the 60s and 70s, and we'll go ahead and get to some other history on this day.

0: Well, the Beatles, Witness. I don't even know what Witness is. I'm coming across just words I've never seen before, names of towns and cities I've never heard of before. It just seemed to be a plethora of those. All right, so the Beatles, 1962. Before they were playing stadiums, the Beatles were playing Monday night gigs at the Queen's Hall in Widnes for a ticket price of about 35 cents in today's money, sharing the bill with Rory Storm and the Hurricanes and Billy Kramer and the Coasters. It's a reminder that even the biggest bands in history started out just another act on a local circuit. Those fans got to say, I saw them before they were famous, and honestly, they weren't lying. On this date in 1970, the music world lost a quietly brilliant soul when Canned Heat's Alan Wilson passed away at the age of 27. Found at a bandmate's, Bob Height's, home in Topanga Canyon, Wilson's voice and songwriting were the heart of hits like Going Up to the Country and On the Road Again. And he played both Monterey and Woodstock, two of the defining festivals of the era. His contribution to Going Up the Country made it an official anthem of Woodstock, which says that a lot for a guy who was often in the shadows. Today we remember him for the music, not the tragedy. All right, those are some things that happened in music history on this day in the 60s and 70s. And the word of the day for today, dissonant. Dissonant typically describes music that is not in harmony or sounds and notes that clash. Not in harmony or sounds and notes that clash. In non-music contexts, dissonant describes things that clash by not being in agreement, by not fitting well together. In a sentence, the guitarist struck a dissonant chord. Or the retrospective provided a sometimes dissonant journey through the artist's decades of work. Dissonant, today's word of the day. It's an adjective. All right, we'll get to a few things that happened on this date in history coming up in just a few minutes from right now. But here's a story I have been looking at for all morning long, really. I think I saw it yesterday, too, and didn't get to it yesterday. And I want to know what this story is about. Here's the headline that has had me scratching my head. And they actually have a follow-up story to this particular story that came out a couple of days ago. Came out Monday afternoon. This headline is, Mysterious Island Appears and Disappears in British Columbia Reservoir. A mysterious island estimated to cover an area of over 105,000 square feet appeared in a British Columbia reservoir before disappearing. Locals spotted the tree-covered island in the Williston Reservoir north of Mackenzie earlier this month. BC Hydro spokesman Bob Gamer said he was initially skeptical of the reports, as photos could be easily faked with AI. Now, Gamer told CBC News, it's certainly something we have not heard of before. And with not very many people reporting it, it's difficult to locate. Officials were able to confirm the existence of the island by spotting it in satellite imagery from July the 20th. The floating island, estimated to cover an area of 486 square feet, vanished from satellite data by August the 5th. We've been taking more updated snapshots, and we can't see the object anymore, so it's disappeared now, Gamer said. It doesn't mean it's gone to the bottom of the reservoir. It may have returned to a more sheltered area along the shoreline. Gamer speculated the island likely formed over the course of several years. He said driftwood can accumulate along the shore and plants and trees can then take root in the decomposing wood, creating a landmass atop of the water. Have you ever heard of that? He said the island likely broke free from the shore due to the rising water levels in the reservoir. All right, so there's an island that appears and disappears. And sometimes it's in photos, sometimes it's not in photos. And here's the picture. The one picture they're showing with this story is looks like looking out into a big body of water with an island out there in the middle of it. And then I guess another time you go back and the island is not there in the middle of it. And here is a follow-up story that came out yesterday. That first story was from the afternoon of Monday, and this story came out on Wednesday, and it's basically the follow-up. As the mysterious island that appeared and disappeared on the British Columbia Reservoir has been found more than 18 miles away from where it was previously spotted. The tree-covered island in the Williston Reservoir north of Mackenzie was spotted by residents and confirmed by utility company BC Hydro using satellite data from July the 20th. Officials said the island had vanished from satellite imagery by August the 5th. BC Hydro said on social media Monday that the island has been located along the shoreline in a position more than 18 miles from where it was originally seen. BC Hydro spokesperson Bob Gamer previously explained that like islands likely formed over the course of several years. He said driftwood can accumulate along the shore and plants and trees can take root in the decomposing wood, creating a landmass atop the water that drifts around. And he goes on to say, it isn't an island so much as a loose collection of logs and decaying woody debris. The surface is unstable and unsafe to land or climb across. For your safety, please keep your distance, the company said on social media. Well, then doesn't that just make you want to go do something? Please, whatever you do, for your safety, please keep your distance. I'm sure that's a cue for a lot of folks. I'm going there. Go check it out. All right, well, the disappearing islands. I thought at first this was going to be a story a little bit more along the lines of the mermaids that people used to see in the Cape Fear River. Or was it somewhere? Was it the Hall? Was it the Hall River or the Deep River? Or was it after the comes the Cape River? I think it was is it the Deep River where the mermaids were? And if you remember the story, at least as I recall the story, is that people, there used to be a some type of drinking establishment that was near the river. And oddly enough, people never saw the mermaids heading to the drinking establishment, but they would run into the mermaids leaving the drinking establishment. And I think that was along the Deep River. Could have been the Cape Fear. I guess it could have been the Hall River, too, for that matter. But somewhere along one of those rivers is the mermaids. And they were only visible after going to the bar. And I was kind of thinking that may have been the same situation with the island. But the island is actually a floating landmass in the reservoir. Never heard of that before. It's interesting. All right, let's go ahead and take a time out. We'll be back in a few minutes. We'll check on some things that happened on this date in history in just a little bit. But right now, a message from the UPS store. And if you haven't stopped in, stop by when you're driving through a tramway. Stop in the UPS store. Check them out. They've got a lot of great services. They have notaries there. If they're open, there's a notary there. 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No use waiting in line at the post office. All right, let's go ahead and take the time out. We'll be back in a minute.
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All right, ZZ Top and Tush. Sung by Dusty Hill and Billy Gibbons. And Billy Gibbons tells us about this song. He says, "We were in Florence, Alabama, playing in a rodeo arena with a dirt floor. We decided to play a bit in the afternoon. I hit that opening lick, and Dave Blaney, their lighting director, gave us the hand with his finger twirling in the air, saying, 'Keep it going.' Then Dusty leaned over and said, 'What are we going to call this thing?' The Texas singer, Roy Head, had a flip side in 1966 called Tush Hog. Now, down south, tush meant deluxe, plush, and a tush hog was very deluxe. We had the riff going, Dusty fell in line with the vocals, and we wrote the song in 3 minutes. We had the advantage of the dual meaning of the word tush. It's that secret blues language, saying it without saying it." All right, ZZ Top, Tush, this morning. All right, it is now 38 minutes after 11 o'clock. Let's check a few things that happened on this date in history, and we'll have a few minutes to leave our phones open here if you'd like to get in. You still have time to get a call in at 984-270-7901, but don't wait too much longer, because it will be time for us to wrap things up here in just a few minutes. A few things that happened on this date in history. In 1650, Oliver Cromwell's English New Model Army defeats a Scottish force in a surprise attack at the Battle of Dunbar. 1783, the Treaty of Paris is signed in Paris, ending the American Revolutionary War between Great Britain and the United States. In 1791, the new French Constitution declaring France a constitutional monarchy is passed by the National Assembly during the French Revolution.

In 1928, Scottish bacteriologist Alexander Fleming discovers a mold later identified as penicillin while sorting through petri dishes containing colonies of the bacteria Staphylococcus at St. Mary's Hospital in London. All right, let's see. I guess that would be, a staph infection? I don't know. Not my world. 1939, World War II, Britain declares war on Germany after the invasion of Poland. France follows 6 hours later, quickly joined by Australia, New Zealand, South Africa, and Canada. On this day,

0: Holocaust diarist Anne Frank, who was 15, is among the prisoners on the 68th and final transport of Dutch Jews sent to Westerbork to Auschwitz concentration camp. All right, in 1967, Sweden begins driving on the right-hand side of the road. On this date, 1988, an estimated 50,000 Kurdish civilians and soldiers are killed by Iraq by this date, many using chemical weapons in the aftermath of the Iran-Iraq war. In 1951, on this date in history, Search for Tomorrow debuts on CBS. And I think that's going to do it for this date in history. And we'll see if anything happens today that people are talking about 500 years from now. And we'll just kind of hope that nothing does happen today that people are talking about 500 years from now, except maybe unless it's something really, really good. 42 minutes after 11 o'clock here on the Swap Shop. I want to remind you to get over to the Landmark One Stop Breakfast Shop. And there is a Landmark biscuit in our refrigerator. And it has been there. I spotted it yesterday. I think I saw it yesterday. I definitely saw it first thing this morning. That's dangerous to leave a Landmark biscuit in the refrigerator, a common refrigerator. 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Now, they're open at 6 a.m. every morning, and they close at 1 o'clock in the afternoon. And they are closed on Sunday and Mondays, so Tuesday through Saturdays are the days to get over to the Landmark. 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And don't forget to try their juicy burgers and their Nathan's 100% beef hot dogs. 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Don't tell anyone. 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Also, they carry grits. We had a grit day yesterday, and hopefully the Landmarks were able to sell some grits yesterday. 43 minutes after 11 o'clock, just about time for us to take that final timeout. We're going to get to that. And as we're getting closer and closer to the weekend, I think we'll play a song that makes us think of the weekend as we wrap up the Swap Shop for today. And this will be a song that we play coming out of this break. I got a chance to see it live a couple of years ago. So we'll play that song here in just a few minutes. But right now it is time for us to take the final time out. So let's do that. We'll take a look at gas and oil prices as we come back. And, of course, those gas and oil prices seem to be going up just about every day. We'll see how they are today.
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0: Loverboy, working for the weekend. Got a chance to see them a couple of years ago, opening for Sammy Hagar in Virginia. Or just outside of D.C. All right, crude oil today is up, but not a whole lot. Up 0.7%, which works out to 63 cents. Crude oil is now over $90 a barrel. It's at $91.63 a barrel. Gasoline is up today, also not significantly, about 0.4%, which works out to about a penny. Gasoline is trading on the wholesale market at $3.11 today. Copper's up, soybeans down, wheat down, silver up, gold is up. That's going to do it. My name's John Mann. As always, my pleasure, privilege, and honor. Take your phone call. See you tomorrow. Be better.
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We have no announcements at this time. 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
2: I'm Jen Clark. Our top story, a new EPA plan could keep Americans in the dark about data centers, Donna Warder reports.
3: Many Americans have been saying no to AI data centers in their communities, and a plan by the Environmental Protection Agency could keep residents from speaking out in a timely manner because it would no longer require states to notify the public and seek comment before issuing air pollution permits. Commerce Secretary Howard Lutnick is trying to sell AI data centers to the public, saying they bring prosperity to the community.
4: You know, these data centers, they're just getting a bad rap because our adversaries are trying to slow us down.
3: Communities are concerned about higher electric bills, data centers' excessive use of water, noise, and pollution they can cause. I'm Donna Warder.
2: Meanwhile, a fierce advocate for feminist causes has died. Mike Henpin has more.
5: A post on her social media page says Gloria Steinem died Wednesday at her home in New York City at the age of 92. She was a celebrated author and activist and became a potent voice of the women's movement. In 1971, Steinem talked about equality of the sexes.
6: Sex and race, because they are easy, visible differences, have been the primary ways of organizing human beings into superior and inferior groups, and into the cheap labor on which this system still depends.
5: Steinem began her career as a journalist. In 1972, she co-founded Ms. Magazine. In 2013, she was awarded the Presidential Medal of Freedom by President Barack Obama. I'm Mike Hempen.
2: And Dollywood is unveiling several new park features to honor Dolly Parton. Donna Warder has more.
3: Some new features for Dollywood fans will honor the late country singer Dolly Parton, who died last month at age 80. Park officials say a new character will be added called the Dreammaker, inspired by Parton's imagination library. Also added, a waterfall and stained glass windows to a chapel inside the park. The Dolly Parton Experience, a multi-building section that includes exhibits about her life and career, and kiosks for visitors to share their thoughts. In the nearby city of Sevierville, markers will be placed throughout the city for a self-guided walking tour of places that were important to her. I'm Donna Warder.
2: Here in North Carolina, a middle school student is recovering after collapsing on the football field. Coaches at Northwest Guilford Middle School and first responders performed CPR and used an automated external defibrillator after a player suffered cardiac arrest during football practice. District officials say quick action by staff restored the student's pulse before emergency crews transported them to a hospital. I'm Jen Clark. This is Radio Network News.
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9: Now your weather for Sanford and surrounding areas. Today will be sunny and hot with a high near 99 degrees, with a heat index value as high as 106. Tonight will be mostly clear with lows at around 73 degrees, with the south wind at around 3 to 6 miles per hour. Friday will be sunny and hot with a high near 100 degrees, with the heat index value as high as 109. And for Friday night, we'll have a slight chance of showers and thunderstorms, partly cloudy with lows at around 74 degrees. That's your forecast. I'm meteorologist Tricia Cook.
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1: Good afternoon. I'm Margaret Murchison with the Noon News, brought to you Monday through Friday at this time by Central Electric Membership Corporation, a Touchstone Energy Cooperative.
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1: And now the news. It's a beautiful day outside, but it's a beautiful, hot and muggy and high humidity day. A heat advisory has been issued for most of Central North Carolina. The heat index could climb as high as 107, and it is another weather alert day through tomorrow. Today, intense and near record heat awaits us if we go outside. Highs in the upper 90s, the heat index could climb to 107. Heat advisories are likely. Then Friday, a weather alert day, intense and near record heat again. Highs in the upper 90s. The heat index could climb to 107. Heat advisories are likely. Watch for strong to severe storms late this afternoon into the evening. This is a rare September heat wave that we are seeing. And this isn't just a one-of-a-kind deal. This intense heat lingers through tomorrow, coming close to record highs each day. The mornings could also feature record warmth. North Carolina summers are supposed to be hot, but heat this intense, this late in the year, is rare. It's been a busy time in this heat for not just police and law enforcement officers and emergency workers. It's been a busy time in the heat for everybody. Demetrius DeMarcus Sims, 46, was arrested by Sanford Police yesterday and charged with misdemeanor crime of domestic violence, probation violation, and resist, delay, or obstructing an officer at 913 South Vance. Crystal Michelle Page, 52, a victim of damage to property in the 200 block of Hunter's Glen Drive. Jack Eugene McBride, 88, a victim of fraud, obtaining money or property by false pretense in the 3100 block of Tramway Road. A newly hired correctional officer trainee was arrested on her second day of employment after police reported finding marijuana in the car she drove to work at the Harnett Correctional Institute yesterday. Jonthea Maquisha Jones, 40, of Clearwater Drive in Fayetteville, is charged with felony possession of a controlled substance on prison premises. A magistrate's order alleges Jones brought marijuana onto prison property in a vehicle. The court record does not indicate that Jones carried the marijuana into the secured area of the prison. Brad Dean, a spokesman with the North Carolina Department of Adult Corrections Office of Communications, provided public employee information identifying Jones as a trainee correctional officer, too, at Harnett Correctional Institute. The information lists Jones as a full-time, non-permanent employee hired Monday, 2 days before her arrest, at an annual salary of $43,911. When it was asked whether Jones remains employed following her arrest, Dean provided Jones's public employee information but did not address her current employment status. Lillington Police Officer Kyle Cox is identified in court records as the arresting officer. Correctional Captain J.C. Dorman is identified as the correctional officer associated with the case. Court records provided few details about the circumstances around the discovery of the marijuana, including the amount allegedly involved. Jones was arrested yesterday and placed under a $2,500 secured bond. Court records show the bond was posted later in the morning. She made her first appearance before District Court Judge Jimmy Love Jr. on the same day of her arrest. Court records indicate she plans to hire an attorney. Her next court proceeding is scheduled for 9 a.m. October 6th in Harney County District Court for a probable cause hearing. The Aberdeen Police Department announces the arrest of Christopher Edward Puckett, 43, of West End, was arrested after he reportedly exploited a disabled adult last month. Aberdeen officers responded to the Wood Forest National Bank on August 18th. Upon arrival, officers obtained information from bank staff that they knew a client to be disabled and only make transactions with his guardian. Staff advised that on this date, the client came in with an unknown adult male that he advised he did not know and withdrew $2,000 for him. Officers and investigators began to follow up on the allegations, and on August 21st, contact was made with the victim and his guardian. Through additional investigation, it was determined that the victim was easily manipulated due to documented medical conditions. Puckett was identified as the suspect, and it was confirmed that he exploited the victim and obtained money from him under fraudulent circumstances. Warrants for Puckett's arrest were filed on charges of felony exploitation of a disabled adult and felony obtaining property by false pretense. Warrants for Puckett's arrest were filed, and Puckett was located in the Moore County Sheriff's Office yesterday and taken before a Moore County magistrate, where he received a $10,000 secured bond. Sheriff Ronnie Fields announces the arrest of an individual following the search of a residence in the Carthage area of the county. On September 2nd, deputies with the Moore County Sheriff's Office assisted Moore County Probation and Parole with the search of a residence in the Courthouse Square area in Carthage. As a result of the search, deputies seized items of drug paraphernalia and a firearm. Danny Lynn Brewer, 60, of Carthage, was arrested and charged with possession of drug paraphernalia and possession of a firearm by a convicted felon. Brewer was committed to the Moore County Detention Center under a $26,500 secured bond with a Moore County District Court date of September 24. On August 31st, a Moore County Sheriff's Office Animal Services deputy responded to a residence on Magnolia Avenue at the request of the Pinehurst Police Department. Upon arrival, the deputy was advised that the homeowner's dog had been bitten by a raccoon that was exhibiting suspicious behavior consistent with possible rabies. The annual Animal Services deputy was able to capture the raccoon and subsequently transported the animal to Raleigh for testing. The testing confirmed that the raccoon was positive for rabies. Sheriff Fields urges residents in the Pinehurst area to remain vigilant and take appropriate precautions to protect their pets. Residents should avoid approaching wildlife that appears sick, injured, usually aggressive, disoriented, or otherwise exhibits abnormal behavior. Anyone who observes an animal exhibiting suspicious behavior in the Pinehurst area is encouraged to contact Moore County Sheriff's Office Animal Services at 910-947-2858. And residents are also reminded to ensure their pets' rabies vaccinations are current. In other news, 2026 graduation rate has reached a historic high. That's accountability results continue to a positive trend for North Carolina public school students. Test results for all race and ethnicity subgroups reach a three-year high. North Carolina public school students marked yet another year of noteworthy academic progress in 25-26, achieving a record high graduation rate and improving performance on most standardized tests. That's according to data presented yesterday to the State Board of Education. The four-year cohort graduation rate rose to 88.8% in 25-26, up from a record 87.8% in the previous year, thereby marking a new historic high. This graduation rate moves North Carolina's public schools closer to reaching a best-in-nation measure as identified in the North Carolina Department of Public Instruction's Strategic Plan achieving educational excellence. These academic achievement results are a testament to the incredible work happening across North Carolina's public schools, according to North Carolina Superintendent of Public Instruction, Maurice Mo Green. Lee County Schools is celebrating one of the most significant academic milestones in district history following the release of the 25-26 North Carolina School Performance Grades. No district schools are designated as low performing. The achievement represents a remarkable turnaround. Lee County Schools had 5 schools designated as low performing following the 24-25 school year. 1 year later, all 5 have exited that designation, bringing the district total from 5 to 0. Superintendent Dr. Chris Dawson-Bach said, "This is an extraordinary accomplishment for Lee County Schools and something our entire community should celebrate. It speaks to the tremendous work taking place throughout our district and, more importantly, reflects what can happen when an entire school system is focused on improving outcomes for students." The results also place Lee County Schools among a select group statewide. Lee County Schools is one of just 24 of North Carolina's 115 school districts with no schools designated as low performing for 25-26. It is also the only district in the Sand Hills region with 0 low performing schools. Academic progress was widespread. All 14 of Lee County Schools' graded schools showed improvements in their school performance score, academic growth measure, or both. 6 schools improved enough to move up at least 1 full letter grade, and no school received an F. Several schools posted significant year-over-year gains. In fact, half of the district's rated schools increased their school performance score by at least 5 points in a single year. East Lee Middle School recorded the district's largest increase, improving by 14 points, while also posting the highest academic growth score in the school's history. Broadway Elementary and W.B. Wicker each increased by 8 points, while Greenwood Elementary and Lee County High School each improved by 7 points. Southern Lee High School and Lee Early College each improved by 5 points. W.B. Wicker and Broadway both ranked among the top 10% of K-5 elementary schools statewide for student growth. W.B. Wicker posted the highest academic growth of any school in Lee County Schools, while Broadway continued a sustained upward trajectory, marking its 3rd consecutive year of strong gains. In overall school performance, West Lee Middle School also exceeded student growth expectations for the 2nd consecutive year, reflecting continued academic progress. Strong student growth was evident across the district as well. 11 of Lee County Schools' 14 graded schools met or exceeded expected academic growth, including 6 that exceeded growth expectations. Dr. Natalie Kelly, Assistant Superintendent of Curriculum and Instruction, said progress like this does not happen because of one person or one initiative. It takes teachers, staff, administrators, students, and families working together with a shared commitment to helping every student thrive. These results validate that collective effort while also motivating us to continue the work ahead. North Carolina school performance grades are based on a combination of student achievement and academic growth. Under the state's accountability system, a school receiving a D or F is designated low performing when it does not exceed expected growth. As a school kicks off its year in Moore County, this year's data includes performance grade metrics for 23 Moore County schools. With the addition of the Moore Innovative High School's first year of instruction, showing an overall trend toward higher ratings, with 6 schools improving a performance grade, though 3 schools' ratings fail. Moore Innovative High School entered the rankings with an A rating and was one of only 2 district schools to receive an A. The data also showed 11 schools received a B rating, 8 received a C, and 2 received a D. The district had no schools to receive an F rating for the 2nd year in a row. According to Superintendent of Schools Jennifer Purvis, "We are so proud of the work that our students and staff do each and every day. Grade level proficiency is at a 10-year high, and our graduation rate continues to surpass the state average. Our teachers and administrators will utilize this assessment data to assist in driving this year's school improvement plans and classroom instruction. The metrics also measure student growth, assessed as progress during the school year. For the 25-26 school year, 16 of the 23 schools met or exceeded growth. Proficiency and growth data are combined to calculate the school performance grade, with 80% based on proficiency and 20% based on growth. In Chatham County, it continues strong academic performance in the 25-26 accountability results. The district surpassed the state proficiency and graduation rates as schools demonstrate continued growth and achievement. Chatham County school students continue to outperform their peers statewide. That's according to the 25-26 North Carolina accountability results, with the district exceeding state averages in both academic proficiency and graduation rates, while schools across Chatham County demonstrated significant growth and achievement. Across 11,915 state assessments administered during the 25-26 school year, 66.1% of Chatham County school students demonstrated grade level proficiency, compared with 59.2% statewide, a difference of nearly 7 percentage points. School performance continues to climb. Chatham County schools saw continued improvements in school performance scores during the 25-26 school year, with two schools earning an A and 11 schools earning a B. Seaforth High School improved its school performance grade from a B to an A. Chatham Early College earned an A school performance grade for the fourth year in a row. J.S. Water School improved from a C to a B. Silk Hope School improved from a C to a B. The results reflect continued academic progress at schools across grade levels and communities throughout the district. More news after this.
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1: Well, after alarms have sounded concerning staffing and lack of resources, Lee County Animal Control announced last month improvements to the way it communicates with local animal rescue and foster groups, as well as the public, about availability and adoption options. The announcement comes after several public critical statements posted online by local rescue organizations and adoption advocates. Among the key concerns, reports of multiple animals euthanized due to shelter overcrowding and understaffing, limited transparency around and difficulty learning about animal outcomes, and a decrease in funding for the animal shelter for the current fiscal year compared to last year, a 2%, a $22,000 drop. And finally, in case you don't remember, you might want to jot this down. The general election is coming up in November, and starting tomorrow, September 4th, the Lee County Board of Elections will begin to mail absentee ballots to eligible voters who requested them for the November general election. The voter registration deadline for the November 26th general election is 5 p.m. Friday, October 9th. The in-person early voting period for the November 26th general election begins Thursday, October 15th, and ends at 3 p.m. Saturday, October 31. The absentee ballot request deadline is 5 p.m. Tuesday, October 20th. The general election is on Tuesday, November 3rd. Polling places will be open from 6:30 a.m. to 7:30. The absentee ballot return deadline is 7:30 p.m. November 3rd. The deadline to secure absentee ballots is now, and the deadline for a provisional voter to show on acceptable photo ID or have an ID to their county board of elections is 12 p.m. on Tuesday, November 10th. The county canvass is scheduled for 11 a.m. on Friday, November 13th. You've been listening to to the Noon News, brought to you Monday through Friday at this time by Central Electric Membership Corporation, a Touchstone Energy Cooperative. 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

Stay together, baby. It's Al Green. This is Bill Knight. We'll make it a hand-holding moment. A little magic in the air with Jay and the Americans.

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They said, yes, she's been here, but their memory wasn't clear. Was it yesterday? No, wait, the day before. Finally got a ride with a preacher man who asked, were you bound on such a cold, dark afternoon? As we drove on through the rain, as he listened, I explained, and he left me

0: that cold, Kentucky rain. 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Would I lie to you? Come on now. It's Elvis, and this is Bill Knight coming up the airplane.
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0: Takes a little extra oomph and you get up and go when you go against the wind, I can tell you that. Bob Seger and his Silver Bullet Band. 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
2: I'm Jen Clark. Our top story, unemployment claims ticked up last week to 206,000, an increase of 2,000 from the week before. According to new data from the Labor Department, the four-week average of unemployment claims rose modestly to 207,250 last week. But while the unemployment rate is low at 4.1%, companies are not rushing to hire new employees. The Labor Department says that gross hiring fell 5% to fewer than 5.1 million new jobs, which continues to make it a no-hire, no-fire market. In July, companies, government agencies, and nonprofits cut more than 23,000 jobs. The Labor Department is expected to release its report on last month's hiring tomorrow. Meanwhile, a new plan from the EPA could keep Americans in the dark about data centers. Donna Warder reports.
3: Many Americans have been saying no to AI data centers in their communities, and a plan by the Environmental Protection Agency could keep residents from speaking out in a timely manner because it would no longer require states to notify the public and seek comment before issuing air pollution permits. Commerce Secretary Howard Lutnick is trying to sell AI data centers to the public, saying they bring prosperity to the community.
4: You know, these data centers, they're just getting a bad rap because our adversaries are trying to slow us down.
3: Communities are concerned about higher electric bills, data centers' excessive use of water, noise, and pollution they can cause. I'm Donna Warder.
2: And a fierce advocate for feminist causes has died. Mike Hunpin reports.
5: A post on her social media page says Gloria Steinem died Wednesday at her home in New York City at the age of 92. She was a celebrated author and activist and became a potent voice of the women's movement. In 1971, Steinem talked about equality of the sexes.
6: Sex and race, because they are easy, visible differences, have been the primary ways of organizing human beings into superior and inferior groups, and into the cheap labor on which this system still depends.
5: Steinem began her career as a journalist. In 1972, she co-founded Ms. Magazine. In 2013, she was awarded the Presidential Medal of Freedom by President Barack Obama. I'm Mike Hempen.
2: Here in North Carolina, overdose rates are decreasing at nearly double the national average. New data from the Centers for Disease Control and Prevention shows a 12% decrease in overdoses nationwide between March of last year and March of this year. According to the North Carolina Department of Health and Human Services, the state has seen a 23% decrease in suspected overdose deaths so far in 2026. Experts credit new federal regulations that went into effect during the pandemic, which changed how people with addiction could get medications like methadone. I'm Jen Clark. This is Radio Network News.
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9: Now your weather forecast for Sanford and surrounding areas. Another hot and sunny afternoon expected. Our highs will be up to 99 degrees, and our heat index will be up to 106. Winds will be out of the southwest at 5 miles an hour. Lows back down to 73 degrees overnight with mostly clear skies. Winds will remain light out of the south. Highs reaching up to 100 degrees Friday afternoon. Sunny conditions throughout the day with a southwestern breeze, then a small chance of isolated showers Friday night. The skies will be partly cloudy with a low of 74 degrees. That's your forecast. I'm meteorologist Scott Cook.
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0: Air and love can go a long way together. Just saying, that's all. Those are the Hollies, and this is Bill Knight hanging with you. Coming up, the Supremes and Baby Love.
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0: Oh, girl, those are the Chi Lights. This is Bill Knight. Glad to be hanging with you today. Love you for listening. Staying alive is what we're trying to do on this Thursday. Coming up, the Bee Gees.
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2: I'm Jen Clark. Our top story, a billionaire is refusing to be deposed today in the Jeffrey Epstein probe, Sagar Magani reports.
3: Billionaire investor Leon Black is refusing to appear today before a House panel in the Jeffrey Epstein investigation. Instead of a deposition of Black, the House Oversight Committee is getting a lawsuit. Black is asking a federal court to block two subpoenas the panel served in June, when during a voluntary interview, Black refused to answer some questions. Black's repeatedly mentioned in publicly released Epstein files. He said he was unaware of Epstein's, quote, nefarious activity until 2019 and had paid Epstein for legitimate purposes. His lawyer says the House panel is on a fishing expedition aimed at destroying Black. Sagar Magani, Washington.
2: Meanwhile, unemployment claims ticked up last week to 206,000, an increase of 2,000 from the week before. According to new data from the Labor Department, the four-week average of unemployment claims rose modestly to 207,250 last week. But while the unemployment rate is low at 4.1%, companies are not rushing to hire new employees. The Labor Department says that gross hiring fell 5% to fewer than 5.1 million new jobs, which continues to make it a no-hire, no-fire market. In July, companies, government agencies, and nonprofits cut 23,000 jobs. The Labor Department is expected to release its report on August's hiring tomorrow. And President Trump becomes the first living president in a century to be featured on U.S. currency, but not without controversy. Ben Thomas has more.
4: The U.S. Mint started selling a special gold-finish $1 coin, struck, it says, to honor 250 years of great American heritage. The tail side features the Great Seal of the United States, while heads is President Trump's face, staring straight at the holder. Liberty written across the top, and 1776-2026 below. The coin's drawn criticism for something Treasury Secretary Scott Bessent acknowledged in May.
5: At present, no living person can be on U.S. currency.
4: However, the Treasury Secretary does have authority to authorize special coins, and the Trump dollar can be used as legal tender. Still, it does cost more than $1. I'm Ben Thomas.
2: Here in North Carolina, overdose rates are decreasing at nearly double the national average. New data from the Centers for Disease Control and Prevention shows a 12% decrease in overdoses nationwide between March of last year and March of this year. According to the North Carolina Department of Health and Human Services, the state has seen a 23% decrease in suspected overdose deaths so far in 2026. Experts credit new federal regulations that went into effect during the pandemic, which changed how people with addiction could get medications like methadone. I'm Jen Clark. This is Radio Network News.
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8: Now your weather forecast for Sanford and surrounding areas. Another hot and sunny afternoon expected. Our highs will be up to 99 degrees, and our heat index will be up to 106. Winds will be out of the southwest at 5 miles an hour. Lows back down to 73 degrees overnight with mostly clear skies. Winds will remain light out of the south. Highs reaching up to 100 degrees Friday afternoon. Sunny conditions throughout the day with a southwestern breeze. Then a small chance of isolated showers Friday night. Skies will be partly cloudy with a low of 74 degrees. That's your forecast. I'm meteorologist Scott Cook.

0: Why, thank you. I can use that. Say a little prayer for me.
1: I appreciate it.
0: Stay on Warwick. This is Bill Dyke with the Seventh Son. Everybody.

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0: Talking about the sweet seasons, Carole King. This is Bell Night. We got more great stuff on the way. We'll wade in the black water next with the Doobie Brothers.
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0: got that right, baby. Beware those smiling faces. It's Undisputed Truth, and this is Bill Nye gonna hang with the Daydream Believer. We got the Monkees coming up next.
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0: Remember It, Baby, I Love You. It's Firefall, and this is Bill Nye coming up to Jackson 5 and Never Can Say Goodbye.
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2: I'm Jen Clark. Our top story, an ICE officer has been charged in connection with the shooting of a Venezuelan man, Sagar Magani reports.
3: The Justice Department is charging an ICE officer with lying to investigators in the shooting of a Venezuelan man during this year's Minneapolis immigration crackdown. An AP source says federal prosecutors say Christian Castro lied about events leading up to his shooting of Julio Cesar Sosa Solis in January. Federal authorities initially accused Sosa Solis and another man of beating an officer during the confrontation, but dropped charges after video evidence showed the officers may have lied. The charges against Castro come after he was released from a Texas jail last week. Governor Greg Abbott had refused to immediately sign an extradition warrant to hand Castro over to Minnesota authorities, who have separately charged Castro with assault and false reporting of a crime. Sagar Magani, Washington.
2: Meanwhile, the U.S. Mint is circulating a gold $1 coin with President Trump's face on it, but not without controversy. Ben Thomas has more.
4: The U.S. Mint started selling a special gold finish $1 coin. Strzokic says to honor 250 years of great American heritage. The tail side features the Great Seal of the United States, while heads is President Trump's face staring straight at the holder. Liberty written across the top and 1776-2026 below. The coin's drawn criticism for something Treasury Secretary Scott Bessent acknowledged in May.
5: At present, no living person can be on U.S. currency.
4: However, the Treasury Secretary does have authority to authorize special coins, and the Trump dollar can be used as legal tender. Still, it does cost more than $1. I'm Ben Thomas.
2: And unemployment claims ticked up last week to 206,000, an increase of 2,000 from the week before. According to new data from the Labor Department, the four-week average of unemployment claims rose modestly to 207,250 last week. But while the unemployment rate is low at 4.1%, companies are not rushing to hire new employees. The Labor Department says the gross hiring fell 5% to fewer than 5.1 million new jobs, which continues to make it a no-hire, no-fire market. In July, companies, government agencies, and nonprofits cut 23,000 jobs. The Labor Department is expected to release its report on August's hiring tomorrow. Here in North Carolina, overdose rates are decreasing at nearly double the national average. New data from the Centers for Disease Control and Prevention shows a 12% decrease in overdoses nationwide between March of last year and March of this year. According to the North Carolina Department of Health and Human Services, the state has seen a 23% decrease in suspected overdose deaths so far in 2026. Experts credit new federal regulations that went into effect during the pandemic, which changed how people with addiction could get medications like methadone. I'm Jen Clark. This is Radio Network News.
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8: Now your weather forecast for Sanford and surrounding areas. Another hot and sunny afternoon expected. Our highs will be up to 99 degrees, and our heat index will be up to 106. Winds will be out of the southwest at 5 miles an hour. Lows back down to 73 degrees overnight with mostly clear skies. Winds will remain light out of the south. Highs reaching up to 100 degrees Friday afternoon. Sunny conditions throughout the day with a southwestern breeze. Then a small chance of isolated showers Friday night. Skies will be partly cloudy with a low of 74 degrees. That's your forecast. I'm meteorologist Scott Cook.
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10: Good morning. I'm Margaret Murchison. It's Thursday, the 3rd of September, 2026, and we are still under a weather alert day, and a heat advisory has been issued. Intense and near record heat, highs in the upper 90s, and the heat index could climb to 107. Heat advisories are likely. And tomorrow, intense and near record heat, highs in the upper 90s, the heat index could climb to 107. Heat advisories are likely again, so watch for strong to severe storms late afternoon into the evening. This is a rare summer heat wave, but this isn't just a one of a kind deal. This intense heat lingers through tomorrow, coming close to record highs each day. The mornings could also feature record warmth. North Carolina summers are supposed to be hot, but heat this intense this late in the year is rare. We've only seen 16 days at or above 99 degrees in the month of September since 1887, and that equates to a historical 0.38% chance of happening. Pay attention to all weather forecasts. Remember, the hurricane season is not over until November. Demetrius DeMarco Sims, 46, was arrested by Sanford Police yesterday and charged with crime of domestic violence, probation violation, and resist delay or obstructing an officer at 913 South Van Street. Crystal Michelle Page, 52, was a victim of damage to property in the 200 block of Hunters Glen Drive. Jack Eugene McBride, 88, a victim of fraud obtaining money or property by false pretense in the 3100 block of Tramway Road. Sheriff Ronnie Fields has announced the arrest of one individual following the search of a residence in the Carthage area. Yesterday, deputies with the Moore County Sheriff's Office assisted Moore County Probation and Parole with the search of a residence in the Courthouse Square area in Carthage. As a result of the search, deputies seized items of drug paraphernalia and a firearm. Danny Lynn Brewer, 60, of Carthage, was arrested and charged with possession of drug paraphernalia and possession of a firearm by a convicted felon. He was committed to the Moore County Detention Center under a $26,500 secured bond with a district court date of September 24. Moore County Sheriff Ronnie Fields is notifying residents of a confirmed case of rabies involving a raccoon in the Pinehurst area of Moore County. If you have traveled to Pinehurst recently or been in that location, listen up. On August 31st, a Moore County Sheriff's Office Animal Services deputy responded to a residence on Magnolia Avenue at the request of the Pinehurst Police Department. Upon arrival, the deputy was advised that the homeowner's dog had been bitten by a raccoon that was exhibiting suspicious behavior consistent with possible rabies. The animal services deputy was able to capture the raccoon and subsequently transported the animal to Raleigh for testing. The testing confirmed that the raccoon was positive for rabies. Sheriff Fields urges residents in the Pinehurst area to remain vigilant and take appropriate precautions to protect their pets. Residents should avoid approaching wildlife that appears sick, injured, unusually aggressive, disoriented, or otherwise exhibits abnormal behavior. Anyone who observes an animal exhibiting suspicious behavior in the Pinehurst area is encouraged to contact the Moore County Sheriff's Office Animal Services at 910-947-2858. Residents are also reminded to ensure their pets' rabies vaccinations are current. 2026 graduation rate has reached historic high in North Carolina, and accountability results continue positive for North Carolina public school students. Lee County Schools is celebrating one of the most significant academic milestones in district history following the release of the 2025-26 North Carolina School Performance Grades. No district schools are designated as low performing. The achievement represents a remarkable turnaround. Lee County Schools had 5 schools designated as low performing following the 24-25 school year. 1 year later, all 5 have exited that designation, bringing the district total from 5 to 0. According to Superintendent Dr. Chris Dawsonbach, this is an extraordinary accomplishment for Lee County Schools and something our entire community should celebrate. It speaks to the tremendous work taking place throughout our district and, more importantly, reflects what can happen when an entire school system is focused on improving outcomes for students. As the school year kicks off, and the State Department of Public Instruction released the annual performance and growth assessments for the previous academic year, this year's data includes performance grade metrics for 23 Moore County schools, with the addition of the Moore Innovative High School's first year of instruction showing an overall trend toward higher ratings, with 6 schools improving performance grades, though 3 schools' ratings failed. Chatham County Schools continues strong academic performance in the 25-26 accountability results. The district surpassed state proficiency and graduation rates as schools demonstrate continued growth and achievement. And finally, after alarms have sounded concerning staffing and lack of resources last week, Lee County Animal Control announced last month improvements to the way it communicates with local animal rescue and foster groups, as well as the public, about availability and adoption options. The announcement comes after several public critical statements posted online by local rescue organizations and adoption advocates. Among the key concerns, reports of multiple animals euthanized due to shelter overcrowding and understaffing, limited transparency around and difficulty learning about animal outcomes, and a decrease in funding for the animal shelter for the current fiscal year compared to last year, a 2% or $22,000 drop. According to Alyssa Lizzie Fall, a Harney County resident who is actively involved in animal welfare and rescue efforts in Lee County and the region, concerns deserve public scrutiny, but more importantly, changes need to be made to give animals a fair chance at rescue or adoption without local government making things unnecessarily challenging for the shelter to network with local rescue groups. She said the shelter is consistently at or over capacity, leading to the euthanasia of animals for space, and the problem will only worsen as the county's population increases if the government does not commit to dedicating more resources to a shelter that already struggles with understaffing and space issues. Foster, the public needs to be aware of this issue to demand transparency from local officials about how the shelter is affected by budget decisions and what the long-term plan is, if any, to address the growing strain on shelter resources, such as introducing affordable spay, neuter clinics, trap, neuter release programs, expanded adoption hours, events, and more. We'll have complete details on these and other stories at 10:04 and for look at today's.
8: Now your weather forecast for Sanford and surrounding areas. Another hot and sunny afternoon expected. Our highs will be up to 99 degrees and our heat index will be up to 106. Winds will be out of the southwest at 5 miles an hour. Lows back down to 73 degrees overnight with mostly clear skies. Winds will remain light out of the south. Highs reaching up to 100 degrees Friday afternoon. Sunny conditions throughout the day with a southwestern breeze. Then a small chance of isolated showers Friday night. Skies will be partly cloudy with a low of 74 degrees. That's your forecast. I'm meteorologist Scott Cook.
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0: The Temptations, whose drummer celebrates a birthday today, and just my imagination. Let's see who's celebrating birthdays. Aaron A. Train Smith, the drummer for The Temptations. He is 76. Al Jardine of the Beach Boys is 84. Eric Bell of Thin Lizzy fame is 79. Don Brewer of Grand Funk Railroad is 78. Steve Jones of the Sex Pistols is 71. Charlie Sheen is 61. And born on this day in 1875, German auto engineer Ferdinand Porsche. If today is your day, on behalf of all of us here, we wish you a very happy birthday.
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2: I'm Jen Clark. Our top story, Vice President J.D. Vance was asked about the war in Iran during a White House press briefing today. Ed Donahue reports.
3: Vice President J.D. Vance was asked after a resumption of U.S. strikes if the war with Iran will be over by the midterm elections in 2 months.
4: I wouldn't call it a war. Right now, there is no active shooting. I recognize there have been places where this has flared up. Major combat operations lasted for about 6 weeks.
3: When will it end?
4: You're asking me a question like, when will the Iranians stop shooting at ships? I think the reality is, I don't know the answer to that question. You would have to ask the Iranians. When will the Iranians shooting at ships stop having an effect on world energy markets?
3: Complicating things for the Trump administration is Iran's leadership has shown signs of division between moderates who are more open to diplomatic solutions and hardliners who want to press ahead with a more confrontational approach. I'm Ed Donahue.
2: Meanwhile, mortgage rates have hit their highest point in over a year. Alex Vega has more.
5: Mortgage rates move higher. Mortgage buyer Freddie Mac says the average rate on a 30-year mortgage rose this week to 6.71%. That's the highest it's been in more than a year. Just a year ago, the rate averaged 6.5%. When mortgage rates rise, they can add hundreds of dollars a month in costs for home buyers, reducing how much they can afford. That's helped keep the U.S. housing market in a slump. Mortgage rates have been mostly climbing as the war with Iran has fueled expectations of higher inflation, a key factor that influences mortgage rates. I'm Alex Vega.
2: And a pair of spacecraft are in the home stretch on their decade-long journey to Mercury. Charles de la Desma has more.
6: The linked spacecraft, one European, the other Japanese, separated from their mothership on Thursday. If it all goes well, they'll enter orbit around Mercury in November and split from each other in December to map and study the planet. The Beppe Colombo mission launched in 2018. It's named for the Italian mathematician who took part in NASA's Mariner 10 mission to Mercury in the 1970s. Only one other spacecraft, NASA's Messenger, has explored our solar system's smallest and closest to the Sun planet. I'm Charles de la Desma.
2: Here in North Carolina, overdose rates are decreasing at nearly double the national average. New data from the Centers for Disease Control and Prevention shows a 12% decrease in overdoses nationwide between March of last year and March of this year. According to the North Carolina Department of Health and Human Services, the state has seen a 23% decrease in suspected overdose deaths so far in 2026. Experts credit new federal regulations that went into effect during the pandemic, which changed how people with addiction could get medications like methadone. I'm Jen Clark. This is Radio Network News.
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9: Now your weather forecast for Sanford and surrounding areas. Another hot and sunny afternoon expected. Our highs will be up to 99 degrees, and our heat index will be up to 106. Winds will be out of the southwest at 5 miles an hour. Lows back down to 73 degrees overnight with mostly clear skies. Winds will remain light out of the south. Highs reaching up to 100 degrees Friday afternoon. Sunny conditions throughout the day with a southwestern breeze, then a small chance of isolated showers Friday night. The skies will be partly cloudy with a low of 74 degrees. That's your forecast. I'm meteorologist Scott Cook.

0: 3 degrees, and when will I see you again? Let's see what's on the calendar tomorrow. Check this out. Some of you need to hear this. Tomorrow is Bring Your Manners to Work Day. We hope that can be an everyday thing. Tomorrow's also Eat an Extra Dessert Day and National Doodle Day. For those who like to draw, do some doodling. Tomorrow's going to be another great day.
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0: what do you want to be when you grow up?
1: I want to be an optimist.
0: A what?
1: An optimist. My dad is one, and he says optimists help kids. He says they have all sorts of activities and programs for kids. Things that help kids feel good about themselves. Dad says they have sports programs, safety programs, and things that are just fun. So, what do you want to be when you grow up?
0: Well, I kind of wanted to be a rock star, but now I think I might want to be an optimist, too.
2: Paul McCartney and Wings and My Love. It's time for a money update. There were no winners for Mega Millions Tuesday night, so the estimated jackpot is now $177 million. 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
4: For Eric Jones, the recent NASCAR Cup Series visits to two road courses slightly derailed a spate of good finishes for the Legacy Motor Club number 43 team. Jones, however, is feeling optimistic as he sees this weekend's return to Chicagoland Speedway, a track where he collected two top tens in three starts, as a positive.
9: We were having a great stretch there of races, and then the road courses haven't been great for us. So Chicago, I think, is a place we're all looking forward to. I felt like I ran good there, and I think for us, just as a team and where we're at and where we run well, a track like Chicago with a lot of character and roughness and high wear, I think will be good for us. Also, having a practice there, I think, is good for us. Having a real practice session as a two-car team is a big deal.
4: I'm Susie Armstrong. 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
1: I'm Jen Clark. Our top story, Vice President J.D. Vance was asked about the war in Iran during a White House press briefing today. Ed Donahue reports.
2: Vice President J.D. Vance was asked after a resumption of U.S. strikes if the war with Iran will be over by the midterm elections in 2 months.
3: I wouldn't call it a war. Right now, there is no active shooting. I recognize there have been places where this has flared up. Major combat operations lasted for about 6 weeks.
2: When will it end?
3: You're asking me a question like, when will the Iranians stop shooting at ships? I think the reality is, I don't know the answer to that question. You would have to ask the Iranians. When will the Iranians shooting at ships stop having an effect on world energy markets?
2: Complicating things for the Trump administration is Iran's leadership has shown signs of division between moderates who are more open to diplomatic solutions and hardliners who want to press ahead with a more confrontational approach. I'm Ed Donahue.
1: Meanwhile, mortgage rates have hit their highest point in over a year. Alex Vega has more.
4: Mortgage rates move higher. Mortgage buyer Freddie Mac says the average rate on a 30-year mortgage rose this week to 6.71%. That's the highest it's been in more than a year. Just a year ago, the rate averaged 6.5%. When mortgage rates rise, they can add hundreds of dollars a month in costs for homebuyers, reducing how much they can afford. That's helped keep the U.S. housing market in a slump. Mortgage rates have been mostly climbing as the war with Iran has fueled expectations of higher inflation, a key factor that influences mortgage rates. I'm Alex Vega.
1: And a pair of spacecraft are in the home stretch on their decade-long journey to Mercury. Charles de Ledesma has more.
5: The linked spacecraft, one European, the other Japanese, separated from their mothership on Thursday. If it all goes well, they'll enter orbit around Mercury in November and split from each other in December to map and study the planet. The BepiColombo Colombo mission launched in 2018. It's named for the Italian mathematician who took part in NASA's Mariner 10 mission to Mercury in the 1970s. Only one other spacecraft, NASA's Messenger, has explored our solar system's smallest and closest to the Sun planet. I'm Charles de Ledesma.
1: Here in North Carolina, overdose rates are decreasing at nearly double the national average. New data from the Centers for Disease Control and Prevention shows a 12% decrease in overdoses nationwide between March of last year and March of this year. According to the North Carolina Department of Health and Human Services, the state has seen a 23% decrease in suspected overdose deaths so far in 2026. Experts credit new federal regulations that went into effect during the pandemic, which changed how people with addiction could get medications like methadone. I'm Jen Clark. This is Radio Network News.
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8: Now your weather forecast for Sanford and surrounding areas. Another hot and sunny afternoon expected. Our highs will be up to 99 degrees, and our heat index will be up to 106. Winds will be out of the southwest at 5 miles an hour. Lows back down to 73 degrees overnight with mostly clear skies. Winds will remain light out of the south. Highs reaching up to 100 degrees Friday afternoon. Sunny conditions throughout the day with a southwestern breeze. Then a small chance of isolated showers Friday night. Skies will be partly cloudy with a low of 74 degrees. That's your forecast. I'm meteorologist Scott Cook.

Frampton Comes Alive became one of the best-selling live albums in music history, turning Frampton into a major superstar. The album spent 10 weeks at number one on the Billboard 200.

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0: Lulu to Sir with love. It's time for food news. Grocery shopping is still putting a squeeze on American wallets. 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More of the greatest music of all time coming up.
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10: When I was growing up in Alabama, we didn't have cowboys. Just small tracts of land, no big open fields. And to me, a cowboy was somebody that was tough, that wasn't scared to work. My dad was kind of a cowboy in my eyes. You know, he built houses his whole life. You have to have a pretty good work ethic to get up every morning and go do construction work in the hot sun in Alabama. And that was our version of a cowboy where I grew up.
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0: Billy Joel and Piano Man. Good afternoon. It's time for our fun fact. The shortest recorded song is just 1.316 seconds long. It's called You Suffer by British grindcore band Napalm Death. It was released on their 1987 album, Scum. What, you don't have that album? No, I don't either. The song was essentially a musical joke, and its entire lyric is just four words, You Suffer, But Why? It is officially recognized by Guinness as the shortest recorded song. KC and the Sunshine Band and much more coming up.
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0: The Bee Gees and Nights on Broadway. It's time for movie news. Let's see what's coming out this week. Based on a true story, they say, a movie called By Any Means. A young black FBI agent teams up with a notorious mafia hitman to investigate the murders of civil rights leaders in 1960s Mississippi. Mark Wahlberg is in that one. A movie called Onslaught, a mysterious threat that turns an ordinary situation into a fight for survival. And Star Trek 60th Anniversary re-releases. It's for the franchise's 60th anniversary, and they're running through September 8th at participating AMC and Cinemark locations. We've got more of the greatest music of all time coming up.
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2: I'm Jen Clark. Our top story, the judge in the trial of Lindsay Clancy, the Massachusetts mother accused of killing her three children, has sent the deadlocked jury back for deliberations after the defense requested that one juror be removed from the panel.
3: And if we come back here in a half an hour with a mistrial because of a juror that has just spurned the instructions of this court, it's a shame. It's a real shame. And that's why I object to the court's ruling. I request that we have further inquiry. I request that we, my motion is to remove this juror that refuses to listen to your instruction on reasonable doubt.
2: Meanwhile, Vice President J.D. Vance is not using the same term as most people for what's happening in Iran. Sagar Magani has more.
4: So what exactly is happening in Iran? Vice President J.D. Vance is not using the same term as most people.
5: I wouldn't call it a war.
4: In the White House briefing room.
5: Right now, there is no active shooting. I recognize there have been places where this is flared up.
4: U.S. and Iranian forces did trade fire this week. Vance argues the strikes were a necessary response to Tehran targeting commercial ships in the Strait of Hormuz. His careful parsing of the six-month conflict reflects a balancing act for the administration as the midterm elections approach. When might the conflict end?
5: You're asking me a question like, when will the Iranians stop shooting at ships? I think the reality is, I don't know the answer to that question. You would have to ask the Iranians.
4: Sagar Magani, Washington.
2: And mortgage rates have hit their highest point in over a year. Alex Vega reports.
6: Mortgage rates move higher. Mortgage buyer Freddie Mac says the average rate on a 30-year mortgage rose this week to 6.71%. That's the highest it's been in more than a year. Just a year ago, the rate averaged 6.5%. When mortgage rates rise, they can add hundreds of dollars a month in costs for homebuyers, reducing how much they can afford. That's helped keep the U.S. housing market in a slump. Mortgage rates have been mostly climbing as the war with Iran has fueled expectations of higher inflation, a key factor that influences mortgage rates. I'm Alex Vega.
2: Here in North Carolina, election officials say that the pending legal action over absentee voting will not affect the mail-in voting period, which begins tomorrow. North Carolina is the first state in the nation to mail out absentee ballots for November's midterm election. This comes after President Trump's executive order to create new U.S. Postal Service regulations for mail-in ballots. However, as of this week, courts have blocked the order from taking effect. Voters have until October 20th to request an absentee ballot through the State Board of Elections website. I'm Jen Clark. This is Radio Network News.
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9: Now your weather forecast for Sanford and surrounding areas. Another hot and sunny afternoon expected. Our highs will be up to 99 degrees, and our heat index will be up to 106. Winds will be out of the southwest at 5 miles an hour. Lows back down to 73 degrees overnight with mostly clear skies. Winds will remain light out of the south. Highs reaching up to 100 degrees Friday afternoon. Sunny conditions throughout the day with a southwestern breeze. Then a small chance of isolated showers Friday night. Skies will be partly cloudy with a low of 74 degrees. That's your forecast. I'm meteorologist Scott Cook.

The Grassroots were unusual in that their studio recordings often involved Los Angeles session musicians, while the touring band performed the songs on the road.

0: Jimmy Buffett and Margaritaville. Good afternoon. It's time for travel news. United Airlines is making it easier to escape a travel delay. The airline has launched a new feature in its mobile app that lets passengers who've been rebooked onto a later flight put themselves on standby for up to three earlier flights. United's app automatically watches those flights and sends a text if a seat opens up. Now, the best part, you keep your confirmed reservation until you decide to switch. The feature arrives just in time for this Labor Day weekend when United expects more than 3.4 million passengers to fly. More of the greatest music of all time coming up.
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0: Kenny Loggins and I'm All Right. Today is September 3rd. Let's go back in time and see what happened on this day in music. In 1966, Donovan hit number one on the Billboard Hot 100 with Sunshine Superman, his only American chart topper. The psychedelic pop classic was recorded in late 1965 and featured a young Jimmy Page on electric guitar, and that was years before he co-founded Led Zeppelin. Future Zeppelin bassist John Paul Jones also played on the recording. Donovan wrote the song after breaking up with Linda Lawrence, who would eventually become his wife. 'Cause I made my mind up, you're going to be mine. I'll tell you right now, in a trick and a boat. Sunshine Superman from Donovan hits number one on this day, 60 years ago. Superman, a Green Lantern,
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3: Here they come now, off turn number four. Briscoe, Reddick, Jones. This is for all the marbles and the Cookout Southern 500. Here they come to the line. White flag is in the air. Final lap around. Can Briscoe hang on to it and score the win?
4: Here comes Chase Briscoe into turn number one. He's got the lead by two car lengths. Reddick up scraping the safer barrier. He's right there. Briscoe gets a little sideways out of two and a nose to tail.
5: Final shot for Tyler Reddick. Down the back straightaway in the wake of the race leader Chase Briscoe. Reddick dives it into the corner.
6: Reddick to the bottom of the racetrack, side by side for the lead off turn four. Reddick slides up the racetrack. Briscoe gets away off turn four. Checkered flag is in the air, and Chase Briscoe wins the Cookout Southern 500. Chase Briscoe goes back to back in the Crown Jewel Southern 500.
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3: Hello, everybody. Welcome to another edition of NASCAR Live here on the Motor Racing Network. Mike Bagley and the entire MRN crew here with you after a weekend spent at the World Center of Racing, creating the Chase Class for 2026 in both the NASCAR O'Reilly Auto Parts Series and the NASCAR Cup Series. The Chase will begin for those two series in the PD region of South Carolina at Darlington Raceway this weekend. Coming up tonight, we'll relive Saturday night's action in Daytona with the NASCAR Live Backtracks. Alex Hayden and Todd Gordon will join me for a NASCAR Live Fast Forum as we break down the 2026 NASCAR Cup Series Chase. Chief Operating Officer for NASCAR Ben Kennedy will stop by. Also, we'll take you inside the introduction of the Chase with a clip from our 2004 podcast called Chasing History. And we'll also look ahead to this weekend's racing action at Darlington. But first, let's relive all the action from Saturday night in Daytona with a new NASCAR Live Backtracks.
7: What's up, Daytona? Man, awesome night for a race. Great crowd on hand. Thank you all for coming out to hang out with us. Five team, we got 400 miles under the lights tonight at Daytona. Let's lock in and go get it.
3: Under cloudy skies, but under dry skies, we are ready to go racing in the late summer classic. NASCAR Hall of Famer Mark Martin is in the flag stand waiting to get the cue to get us going tonight. Mark waves the green. We're off and running here at Daytona. Everybody comes up to the gearbox. Ross Chastain gets out in front by half a car length, but here comes Chris Buescher to his inside. They are side by side, lockstep formation for the first time in a turn one. Top 10 coming to the line. The lap car of Daniel Dye down low will force the leaders to the high side as Chris Buescher assumes the point at Daytona.
4: Buescher shows the way into the 31 degree banking of turn number one. He'll run about a car length, car width, I should say, off the outside wall. Now we'll slide up to the safer barrier off two.
8: Got Ryan Preece in second, and Kyle Larson is now shuffled back to third. Shane Van Gisbergen is fourth, but the leader is Chris Buescher. He's got Ryan Preece dancing back and forth right behind him. Buescher trying to make that Ford Mustang awfully wide right now, and here comes Kyle Larson. Larson will try the outside around Ryan Preece. That's the race for second. The leader, though, is Buescher off four.
6: He's got everybody behind him. Buescher now goes to driver's right to throw the block. Everybody scrambling. There's contact. Buescher goes around. He's in the grass sliding. Kyle Larson, Ryan Preece is in the crash. Everybody at the green and white checkered flag begin to check up. No worse for wear for Larson and Preece. They've been able to continue momentum even though they went through the grass. They're able to continue on.
9: Should be all good.
7: Yeah, copy that. We'll take time to make sure we get it right.
9: What the hell happened?
10: Oh, look, it looks like he got turned by the five down into off the top.
6: It was Chris Buescher putting the block on from the outside, came back down across the racetrack, headed to the tri-oval. There was contact off the front bumper of Kyle Larson. Three cars go spinning across the ball field, including then race leader Chris Buescher, Kyle Larson and Ryan Preece.
3: It looks to be no significant damage on the three cars that have spun, and it was a miracle that half the field wasn't collected. Everybody made their way through.
11: The two cars that were involved in that incident down here on my section of pit road, I'm looking at Ryan Preece right now, and that team going to work on the left front where there is some damage. They assessed the rest of the car, think that the rest of the car is good. Ryan Preece said that it was a video game style save for him. They did get points in that stage. Kyle Larson also as well. Cliff Daniels brought him down to pit road to assess the damage. Kyle said he thinks he's doing fine and the car is good. He feels like there is no damage on that car, but they're taking a look underneath the race car right now.
8: Ryan Preece jumps to the inside of the racetrack. He ditches Austin Cindric and momentarily grabs the lead, but he didn't block Chase Elliott. Elliott will grab the top spot off turn four.
6: Chase Elliott strong from the bottom of the racetrack back to the lead here in Daytona. He's going to bring Ryan Blaney with him to second. Down to the line, we have four laps to go in stage number two. Inside lane has momentum. It's led by Chase Briscoe to turn one.
3: Final lap of stage two. Chase Elliott leads him. Behind Elliott, Blaney, Preece, Zane Smith, William Byron is back in the conversation with Todd Gilliland, hot to trot behind him.
4: How long will Ryan Blaney content himself for the number two spot? For the moment, he's going to stay in line behind the leader, Chase Elliott. The inside lane, no further up than sixth place. Elliott to the back stretch.
8: Checking the top three, nobody steps out of line. Top five, nobody steps out of line. Now that's going to change. Here comes Ryan Blaney. Here he comes, charging back to the front of the field. And Blaney's got help behind him in the form of Ryan Preece. They now ditch Chase Elliott, who now drops outside of the top five. It's Blaney the leader. Preece second, Zane Smith third, they exit four.
6: Right in the middle of the racetrack, they'll snake their way to the bottom by the double yellow line. Green and white checkered flag flies at the start-finish line. Stage number two will be won by Ryan Blaney. He picks up the stage win.
4: Chase Elliott has been as aggressive here tonight as I can recall seeing him at Daytona. He came up the gut. He was the meat in the ham sandwich. Came all the way to the lead in the middle lane and then moved to the top.
8: Austin Hill now finds himself in front of the middle line of traffic, but the leader is Brad Keselowski and Cody Ware changing lanes on the run to the high side.
12: Cody Ware wants the lead here at Daytona. He goes to the right side of Brad Keselowski. They're wheel to wheel for the top spot. Three wide from third on back, all working their way off four.
3: Cody Ware will swing out from behind Brad Keselowski side by side into the tri-oval. Who's going to lead at the line? It's going to be Brad K. But here comes Cody Ware with a full head of steam. He's got Austin Hill behind him, and here comes the outside lane led by Chase Elliott.
4: The intensity meter is just about pegged at this juncture of the race. The first challenge closest to the front is for the number three position. Ryan Blaney down to the bottom of the racetrack, digging hard, trying to move forward. He's up to second.
8: Here's Ryan Preece trying to fight back to the outside of Ryan Blaney. Preece now looks for racing room. Here he comes. He moves to the inside. Further back, Austin Cindric, three wide.
12: They all now try to make it back into turn number three. It is Ryan Preece who takes the lead. Zane Smith able to follow through to second. It's Blaney and Josevar side by side. Oh, almost get turned off the corner with Zane Smith.
3: Oh, the cars are swinging and swaying back into the tri-oval. Everybody rooting and gouging for every piece of real estate they can find. Here's Zane Smith. He'll rumble out of the pocket. He'll pull to the inside of Ryan Preece. Zane Smith will lead lap 154.
4: The gloves are off at the World Center of Racing. Zane Smith down on the top of the leaderboard, but it may not last long. Here comes Blaney down low with drafting help from Cindric.
12: Zane Smith up against the safer barrier off of the Daytona Superstretch. Now into turn number three. Around goes Carson Josevar. He spins all by himself. He's in the outside wall. Eric Jones is there in the outside wall as well. Ty Gibbs spins to the bottom of the racetrack as other cars now try to avoid all these cars crashing on the bank of the racetrack.
10: Hang on, Terry, man. Hang on. Be ready, guys. Heavy right side damage. Back four up two. Let's try and get to pit road again.
3: Only two cars are involved. Carson Josevar and Eric Jones. Everybody else was able to scatter. We're under Hardy's caution number three with five laps to go on the Coke Zero Sugar 400.
6: Stacked up double wide behind them. Here we go. NASCAR overtime at the World Center of Racing. Field at pace car speed makes their way into the Poet restart zone. Green flag goes in the air. Inside lane is Zane Smith. He's got Ryan Blaney on his bumper. Outside lane is Ryan Preece. He's got Tyler Reddick on his bumper. Both inside and outside lanes, Dave, have plenty of drafting help.
4: They do, and they'll use every bit of it they can get. Nobody able to get the advantage. Two cars under a blanket, side by side. Two more right behind him, and then they're three wide. Back there for the number five position. Rim riding the top. Here comes Josh Berry.
8: He is charging onto the super stretch, and he's coming forward at a rapid rate. Josh Berry runs out of racetrack. Tyler Reddick squeezes by in front of him. They're three wide for the race lead into turn number three. It is Zane Smith who's able to squirt out front, three by three, seven rows deep behind Zane Smith.
13: Off the corner they come through a cloud of speedy dry into the tri-oval. Zane Smith zigging and zagging, trying to keep them all behind them. White flag is in the air. The next flag will end it, whether it be yellow or black and white checkered. Zane Smith leads for the final time into one.
4: One man trying to block all three lanes at the same time. He'll go to the outside and make the block, but the bottom is open. He can't get it close. Oh, he's head on into the wall. Zane Smith gets nailed. Joey Logano gets into it. Everybody spinning as the leaders head to the back straightaway.
8: Ryan Preece has gone to the front of the field. Here comes Daniel Suarez as they head for three.
6: Caution is on the speedway. Caution is out. Ryan Preece had a nose out in front of Daniel Suarez. We'll wait for NASCAR to make this official, but when the caution was called, Ryan Preece had a nose out in front. The caution and the checkered flag are flying. Side by side to the line they come. Neither Preece nor Suarez are out of the gas. They are thundering their way back to the caution and checkered flag.
10: Checkers line now, and they're backing down hard. There's a big wreck down the back. We won the race, I believe. Let me just get confirmation.
13: Ryan Preece has won the Coke Zero Sugar 400 at Daytona. And Ryan Preece will race for the championship. He has made the 2026 NASCAR Cup Series chase by 16 points.
14: Get us a good cool down after that burnout. We're going to be bearing down.
13: Shane Van Gisbergen will not make it to the chase this year.
14: Oh, my God!
10: Love you, boy. Unbelievable.
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3: Welcome back to NASCAR Live. The chase for the 2026 NASCAR Cup Series will begin Sunday at the Darlington Raceway with the Cookout Southern 500. 16 drivers will be competing for this year's championship. And we're here to break it down like it's never been broken down before. Joining me, Alex Hayden, Todd Gordon. Gentlemen, welcome into NASCAR Live. How are we doing tonight?
6: Doing well, thanks.
20: Yeah, doing great.
3: 16 drivers, gentlemen. Let me run them down for those that may have missed it at home. Denny Hamlin, the number one seed. Ryan Blaney, the second seed. Tyler Reddick, Ty Gibbs, Chase Briscoe. They are the five highest seeded drivers. They'll be followed by Christopher Bell, Kyle Larson, Chase Elliott, Joey Logano, Chris Buescher, Daniel Suarez, Carson Hocevar, William Byron, Bubba Wallace, Austin Cindric, and Ryan Preece. Alex, I'll begin with you. Denny Hamlin seemed to have his arms around the regular season. Your thoughts on him starting the final 10 races as the number one seed?
6: I don't see any reason why Denny Hamlin's not going to be every bit as consistent as he has been all year. It's been impressive to see Denny as the driver, that entire 11-car team, perform at such a high level week in and week out. Sure, they've had a couple of races that didn't necessarily go their way, but overall, I've been highly impressed with what they've been able to do. So Denny Hamlin starting off the chase with a 25-point advantage, that's a nice cushion for a team that's already performing at a high level.
3: Todd?
20: Yeah. I think it's been impressive. I think, you know, for where Denny and Chris Gayle and this whole team are, we were willing to write this regular season championship off to Tyler Reddick about halfway through the season. And the 11 team put themselves on a tear. They really went through, and you look at it, you know, with the wins that they've had, you know, through the summer, you know, Nashville, Michigan, Pocono, just working their way through it. It's been impressive. I do feel like the Superman cape is maybe not is less ruffling, because we've been 10 races without a win. And yes, they're able to run in the top five, which is what the consistency you need to run a championship. But it's interesting to see, because Tyler Reddick went on a tear to start with. Denny Hamlin went on that summer tear. Who can get hot and work their way forward? I think Denny Hamlin is definitely going to be in the mix when we get to Homestead.
3: Well, Todd, in your analysis, you mentioned Superman. Is there any kryptonite laying out there for Denny Hamlin in this final 10, in your opinion?
20: Boy, I have a hard time finding it. Maybe Talladega, because I feel like, and that seems crazy to say, but since we've gone to the Gen 7 car, I don't feel like super speedway racing for Denny Hamlin has been his forte. And if you go back to the Gen 6 era, he was the guy, he was on everybody's list. I would say Talladega would be the one question mark for him. But if you look at the 10 racetracks that we have in the chase, he's won at every one of them. So I don't know that there is a weakness outside of where does this Talladega race stack up for him, because Gen 7 racing at speedways, although we had a different package at Daytona, we'll see if that comes forward, that's not been his strength.
3: Alex, we've talked a lot about Team Penske and their prowess of acing the playoff format. Denny Hamlin is the only driver that has competed in the old school chase format. Is that an advantage, or is this a push? Wipe the slate clean and start fresh here.
6: Total push, in my opinion, because we have a different race car than what they had back in the day of the chase. However, that being said, I wouldn't be at all surprised to see somebody go on a bit of a heater here in this type of format. We've seen that before. We saw Tony Stewart do that and go on to win a championship where he won 5 of the 10 races. That is a big stretch to have somebody in today's NASCAR go out and do that, but it wouldn't surprise me to see somebody turn up and go maybe 3 wins out of the final.
0: look at Christopher Bell. I think Christopher Bell, who's finished second more than anybody this year, has run exceptionally well. Christopher Bell could be a guy that could break through and do something like that. I really like where some of these other cars are as well. Ryan Blaney is super consistent across the board when it comes to these types of racetracks. However, they haven't necessarily had the aero package, Todd, that others have had on the mile and a half. So we know that there's a handful of those here in the final 10.
20: Yeah, and I want to add on to this. You know, we talk about Denny. My first year in work with Joey Logano, we made the chase. We were just non-existent once we got to Chicagoland because we had a failure that gave us a DNF, and we didn't feel like we could recover at that point. I feel like the changes that NASCAR put in effect with the point structure, the fact that a win is worth 20 points more than second place, has allowed for teams to have a recovery mechanism. And I think that this one's going to be about consistency, but to what you talked about, at the beginning of the season, we felt like you had to be top four, top five. The crew chief said that. Steve Post and I went through and talked to some really smart people about that. That's where they felt like they had to be. I think if you're fifth to 10th, a win puts you right squarely in it. We saw Ryan Preece with a walk-off win at Daytona this weekend. He scored 29 points more than the next highest point gatherer. So the way the point structure is, this is a different chase than what we had before the playoff series.
3: We've been spending a lot of time speaking of Denny Hamlin, and rightfully so, with his successes of the first 26 races. When we come back, we'll explore those that are trying to take the wind out of his sails as we continue on this NASCAR Live.
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3: Welcome back to NASCAR Live. We are breaking down the 2026 NASCAR Cup Series Chase. Mike Bagley, Alex Hayden, Todd Gordon with you here with more to come here on tonight's show. We've spent a lot of time speaking of Denny Hamlin and his chances of winning his first NASCAR Cup Series championship. Alex, I'll throw this out to you. He's got 15 other competitors trying to take it away from him. Who, in your opinion, is the one Denny needs to be worried about the most?
0: It's going to sound weird, but I think the one Denny needs to worry about the most is Denny Hamlin, because as good as they've been this year and the charge that they've made to the top of the point standings and have held it the majority of the summer and obviously wrapping up the regular season and getting the bonus there, this is their championship to lose. And as big of a gut punch as it was for Denny Hamlin to lose last year's championship, it's a completely different format that they have been the best at already to this point in the season. So this is one, if they stumble one or two races, especially early in the chase, they could really get in their own heads. And that's Denny as a driver, the team, the pit crew, whatever the case may be. So I think that they are their biggest competition at the moment. Outside of that, Ryan Blaney's been super consistent across the board as well. Then you throw in Denny's teammates at Joe Gibbs Racing. It wouldn't surprise me to see Chase Briscoe, Christopher Bell, or Ty Gibbs put together consistent runs after another, because this is a different type of format to win a championship. You just go out there and top five them, maybe top seven them for 10 races, you got a legitimate chance of winning the championship. You don't have to go out and win every race.
20: Yeah, I similar sentiments. I think that Ryan Blaney's consistency makes him a threat, especially when you look at the way that this run, this 10 race schedule ends. You know, it ends with racetracks like Martinsville, like Phoenix, like Talladega, like Homestead. I think when you look at that, those are places that Jonathan Hassler and Ryan Blaney, they have figured out. Blaney at the 500 lap event at Martinsville is really, really strong. We'll see where that goes. I love the rest of your piece with everybody at JGR, because I feel like JGR has held the standard all year long. It just worked that way through. Tyler Reddick seems like they're getting a little bit of their kind of consistency back, but I don't feel like they're there yet. But anybody can turn it back on. I wouldn't write off the Hendrick camp. As quiet as they are, they work diligently. Chad Knaus is not going to lie down and take a losing season. So I feel like they're digging hard. I feel like we get through these first three, then we go to 3 mile-and-a-halves in a row. And I feel that's just an area. If you look back to the first Las Vegas race, Kyle Larson led laps, William Byron led laps, Chase Elliott finished second. I think that the Hendrick camp is poised to be kind of the sleeper at this point with both Kyle Larson and Chase Elliott. And I wouldn't count out William Byron. I feel like they've had speed. They've had execution issues. Rudy can clean some of that stuff up and it's going to take a couple wins for William Byron to get himself in the picture, but I wouldn't write him out yet.
3: And, of course, the Rudy we're referring to is Rudy Fugel, William Byron's crew chief. Alex, that was going to be my next question, and Todd hit on it. Haven't heard a lot out of Hendrick Motorsports as far as winning races, but when we do come to this time of year, they always find a way over at Hendrick Motorsports to take it up a notch, 5 or 10, whatever it calls for. Who do you feel will lead the charge over at Hendrick Motorsports in this chase this year?
0: I think Chase Elliott is the one that's going to be leading the charge there. Even though Chase Elliott hasn't really had the finishes here over the last 8 or 9 weeks, that doesn't mean that they've forgotten how to race at that team. With Alan Gustafson, the crew chief, Chase obviously the driver, and the rest of that 9-car team, I feel like, again, all you have to do is be consistent. All you have to do is run top five, and you're going to have a legitimate chance to win a championship and hope the competition stubs their toe along the way. But that being said, Hendrick Motorsports has earned the right to have everybody's attention, including their competition. So what they've done in their pedigree, no, they haven't had a Hendrick Motorsports type of season as far as wins. They've only got 2 wins this season as an organization. They have earned the right to have everybody's attention. So with exactly what Todd said, and I know, Todd, Hendrick Motorsports is a threat no matter where they go and what type of track it is.
20: Yeah, I agree with you. I'm going to go a different way at Hendrick Motorsports, because I think let's just lay out some racetracks. Darlington running the wall, Homestead running the wall, Kansas running the wall. That screams at the 5-car for me of Kyle Larson. Oh, by the way, Las Vegas, Kyle Larson is really, really good there. I think there's so many opportunities for Cliff Daniels and Kyle Larson to just it's like they're carrying one of the carts on the train is off. It's got its wheels off and they're dragging it along. And there's one of these racetracks can be the one that kind of pops that axle back up on the tracks and gets rolling again.
3: As we wind down here, put you guys on the spot. Give me a championship favorite that's a lock. Give me a championship favorite that would be a dark horse or a long shot to win the title, a legitimate long shot. Alex, I'll begin with you.
0: I think I'll start with the lock. And to me, the lock is going to be Ryan Blaney. He's just consistent across the board. He really is. And to be able to just go out there and top five, maybe top three, and maybe win a race or two, and Todd laid it out perfectly with the type of racetracks, I think Blaney is the lock. The long shot, in my opinion, is the driver who comes into the chase seated 14th, 90 points out. That's Bubba Wallace. I like the trend where this team is right now. Over the last seven or eight races, they're starting to just kind of build their finishes. And there's a lot of really good racetracks in this final 10 that Bubba Wallace is good at. He's won at Talladega. He's won at Kansas Speedway. Mile and a half, so we know the Toyotas are outstanding. So if Bubba Wallace can win a race, get those extra points that come with that, he could leapfrog his way forward. And I think Bubba Wallace is somebody who can win a couple of races in these final 10. He, to me, is a legitimate person in a race team that could be in the mix come Homestead.
3: Todd, what do you think?
20: I'm going to be different than Alex. I'm a big Ryan Blaney fan. Obviously, I worked with him for a couple of years, and I love what they've got going on. But a lock, Denny Hamlin. I mean, just even as I say that they have not performed at the win level they've had, they've been knocking out top fives. When you look at North Wilkesboro, Indy, Iowa, Richmond, they're all top fives. They've even without a mirror, he ended up with a top 15 finish, it seemed like, at Daytona. So the camera going backwards. I think Denny's in a much better place. And Alex brought it up earlier that, you know, they've got to not beat themselves. Well, I think the run that they put together last year, Denny showed that he's at that point that he won't beat himself. A poor call at the end. I'm sure Chris Gayle has figured that one out. They'll work their way forward. When I look at it, you know, where do you want to go? How far back do you call it a long shot? I'm going to go to make it a full long shot. I'm going to go William Byron. You look at this. We've got four mile and a half racetracks in the chase. They're really good at mile and a half. They've got speed. I think Rudy Fugel, William Byron, that would be my dark horse.
3: We will have coverage of the kickoff of the chase beginning this weekend from Darlington Raceway. Matter of fact, Motor Racing Network will have 7 of the 10 chase races. Our coverage from Darlington will begin with practice and qualifying Saturday, 4 p.m. Eastern time. And then, of course, coverage of the Cookout Southern 500 Sunday, 4 p.m. in the East as well with NASCAR Live Race Day. Gentlemen, appreciate the time, the insight, and the perspective. We'll see you in the PD this weekend.
0: Thanks, guys.
20: Looking forward to it.
3: Thank you, Alex. Thank you, Todd. Coming up next, COO Ben Kennedy will join us.
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3: Welcome back to NASCAR Live. Let's go to the hotline and let's bring in NASCAR's Chief Operating Officer, Ben Kennedy, after a great weekend of racing in Daytona. Ben, welcome back to NASCAR Live. How are we doing?
12: Doing good, Bagman. Good to be back after Daytona this past weekend and ready to get into the chase. Can't believe it's already here.
3: I know, right? It's been a fast-moving racing season, as they all are. We'll talk a little chase. We'll talk a little 2027 schedule in a moment. Why don't you first get your takeaways from Daytona over the weekend? We had a lot going on. New aero package, new LED lighting system that was tested out. Tom Cruise was on the property promoting Days of Thunder 2. Your thoughts of the time we just spent there at the World Center of Racing?
12: Yeah, it was not a slow weekend in Daytona at all. We had a lot of activities going on, to your point. Tom Cruise and Anne Hathaway on the ground on Thursday for a photo shoot, which was released on Saturday. And then Tom had a very busy schedule on Saturday. I know he had a chance to meet with a lot of different team owners, with some drivers, had a chance to spend some time with us. He gave us a pretty good motivational speech on how we should be thinking about NASCAR in the future and what to expect in Days of Thunder 2. Then he came to the driver's meeting. So really cool to not only see him at the track, but active and engaged with a lot of our folks in the industry. And I know this is just a start. Obviously, we got a lot of work to do between now and the end of the season before they start filming as we go into next year. But obviously, Days of Thunder 2 is going to be another huge milestone for the sport. So excited about that. Great weekend in Daytona otherwise. Thankfully, the weather ended up bearing with us. I thought we were going to get pummeled there on Friday night. The seas parted right before we took the green to the O'Reilly race. And we were lucky on Saturday as well. Talking to Probst and the team, it was good to see the new aero package work out on Saturday night. I think we got some good feedback on it so far. And potentially something that we'll continue to tweak and tune on as we look at the future of super speedway racing.

0: and of our sport, but put a modern contemporary spin on it. And I think an opportunity for us to, shine a spotlight not only on the sport, but a lot of the drivers in our sport as well. So I'm excited to see about how this film comes together. Obviously, the release is going to be close to 2 years from now. So it's going to be, I'm sure, a lot of filming that's going to happen next year. I'm sure a lot of that's going to happen in Daytona. And then we'll work on, making sure that we get as much promotion out of the full release once that happens in a couple years from now. So it's going to be a fun journey for us, and certainly a huge opportunity for the sport.
1: Summer of 2028, Days of Thunder 2 coming to a theater near you. But let's talk about the fall of 2026. We're getting ready to embark upon the chase. 10 races lie ahead for the NASCAR Cup Series, and also the NASCAR Rally Auto Parts going to begin their chase this weekend at Darlington. What are your thoughts as we have implemented the chase format, and it's getting ready to get its first test here in this round two?
0: Yeah, this is going to be fun to watch for sure. And I think so far in the regular season, the new format is doing what we had all hoped that it would end up accomplishing. Drivers are focused on consistency through the season. They're focused on, a number of strong finishes, and not only that, continuing to get wins and emphasizing that, but I think as you go into the chase, it'll be interesting to see the reset, how the next 10 races unfold. We certainly have a wide diversity of tracks, a little bit of a switch up as we, got into this year's schedule with switching from the Roval to the Oval. So it'll primarily be oval courses as we go through the chase. And I think that will, it'll be fun to watch because a lot of our drivers are, and that's a DNA of what the regular season is. That's what they're good at. But I think having that mixture between super speedways, intermediates, and short tracks, and then crowning a champion at Homestead Miami Speedway in South Florida in early November is it's going to be special. So I'm looking forward to seeing how it all shakes out, and selfishly watching as a fan for a little bit.
1: 7 of those 10 chase races will be right here on the Motor Racing Network. Those chase races, obviously, for the NASCAR Cup Series. Chatting with NASCAR COO Ben Kennedy. Want to talk a little bit about next year's schedule. Came out about a week or so ago. There are some differences in the schedule for the race fan that may have missed them. What things stand out as far as what we're going to be doing and where we're going to be doing it next racing season?
0: Yeah, so a handful of, larger changes to expect next year. We'll start our season Saturday night under the lights for the Clash February 13th. So a little bit of a different spin on the Clash running on Saturday of Super Bowl weekend. But we're focused on making that Friday and Saturday feel big. For everyone that remembers old school speed weeks at Daytona, where campers would come in 8 or 9 days before the Daytona 500. I think that's what we're hoping to accomplish from the Clash on Saturday night, and then stitching Saturday night's events to all the other events that will lead into the Daytona 500 with qualifying, the duels, trucks, O'Reilly, ARCA Cup, and the full slate. So excited about that. Obviously, the All-Star race going back to North Wilkesboro, I think, is another big moment for us. So you've heard from our fans that want to continue to see North Wilkesboro on the schedule. They would like to see it as an All-Star race. So we're going to be going back there next year. Obviously, we'll be collaborating with Competition and SM on what the format looks like. So we talk about the future of the All-Star race. It's an opportunity for both that and the Clash for us to mix things up with the format, different styles of racing. So obviously, we want to keep it new and exciting, but also, something that our fans can put a lot of credibility into. San Diego, we'll be returning there for our second ever race on a military base. So we've already started a lot of planning around that. Obviously, some good feedback that we heard from a lot of our fans and folks in the industry on how this year's event went. So our team's been working on some small changes and adjustments that they'll expect going into that weekend. For the most part, the course is going to stay the same, and that does open the door for bigger, broader partnership opportunity with the Department of War, which we also announced about a week ago. So we'll be exploring other military installations across the country as we think about 28 and beyond. And then I think the last but not least kind of moment in next year's schedule is a championship return to Homestead Miami Speedway. So mile and a half racetrack, it's I think one of the best mile and a half

0: laughs that we have. I had a chance to race on it when I was a driver in my former life, and I could tell you, one of the coolest racetracks that we go to, and really a driver's racetrack in the sense that you can make speed out of running, different groups around there. So got that paired with South Florida, and a number of investments that we're making into the facility to make it feel like a championship caliber venue as people roll into Homestead later next year. So I could talk with you for an hour and a half about the 27 schedule, but a lot going on around it.
1: There's so much to look forward to in 2027, but there's also a lot to look forward to in 2026 as we are getting ready to crown champions here in just a couple of months or so. Appreciate the time as always. Look forward to catching up with you at Darlington this weekend and points forward. Thanks for the time, Ben.
0: Thank you, Bagman. Appreciate it. Always.
1: Thank you. That is Ben Kennedy. He's NASCAR's chief operating officer. When we come back, Ryan Blaney will preview the Southern 500 at Darlington.
2: All right, hot shots. Engines off, pencils down. 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
2: 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Might as well call it a season. 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Got it? Good. This fall, the chase is back. Time to win a championship. The NASCAR Cup Series Chase presented by Mobile One and brought to you by Busch Light at Darlington. 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
5: 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Brad Keselowski around the outside. He's got the lead by half a car length. Here comes Kyle Larson.
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6: 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Now back to the top. He'll clear Chase Elliott.
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1: 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He'll tell us next. 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
1: Welcome back to NASCAR Live this Sunday evening. The NASCAR Cup Series Chase will begin at the Darlington Raceway for the annual Cookout Southern 500. Drivers will embark upon a grueling 500-mile battle under the lights. Ryan Blaney detailed the difficulties that lie ahead.
8: Yeah, it's a long race. It's a long race at a, not only physically demanding place, but an incredibly mentally taxing, racetrack as well. And trying to put together 500 miles around there is really, really tough. Just no wiggle room, no room for error, kind of nowhere to hide. So no place to really even like relax, right? You don't really have time to take a breather. So it's a tough one, but I think that's the beauty of, if you can go run well and win that, it's just such a gratifying feeling because you know you put in a really, really hard night.
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13: For two decades, the NASCAR Foundation has carried forward Betty Jane France's vision of care, compassion, and community. 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
14: 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Greatest Hits USA.
15: 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And coming up this weekend, we are going to answer the following questions. What song was recorded in a bathroom? Who sat on top of a phone book? And who had the number one record this week in 1969? 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Turn it up this weekend right here.
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1: Welcome back to NASCAR Live. Just over 22 years ago, the chase for a championship was introduced as the new championship format heading into the 2004 season. That same format made its return to NASCAR this year as all three of NASCAR's top series get set to begin the chase over the coming days. We wanted to take the time now to play back a clip from our podcast, NASCAR Live 2004 Chasing History, and take you back to the conversations that led to the creation of the chase two decades ago. The sport was starting to process one of its big changes ever, the abandoning of the traditional point system. Matt Kenseth was the model of consistency during the 03 season. Matt won the third race of that year at Las Vegas, and with posting 11 top fives and 25 top tens, Matt's results earned him the most points that season, earning him the series championship. But it didn't come without controversy. While Matt won early in that season at Las Vegas, he'd go the final 33 races of the year without a win. Despite that drought, Matt finished 90 points ahead of Jimmy Johnson, who claimed three wins on the season, and a whopping 311 points ahead of Ryan Newman, who won a series-high eight races. Matt Kenseth's championship once again called into question how NASCAR crowned its champion. That offseason, the powers at NASCAR went to work to develop a new championship format. A format that wouldn't award a champion until the season finale. A format that would include a playoff comprised of 10 drivers, all contending for a championship across the 10 final races of the season. That format would be known as the Chase for the Nextel Cup, or simply, the Chase. Chase would be a departure from what NASCAR had always known. Name a champion based on the points accumulated during the 36-race season. Many people across the sport saw this change as a reactionary move based on Matt Kenseth's 03 championship. Matt had wrapped up the title the race before the finale at Homestead. Going to a playoff format would avoid rendering that final race null and void. However, according to Mike Helton, conversations to include a playoff format for the Cup Series went back much further than that.
16: It had a pretty good runway on it. I know Matt feels like, and we laugh about it, or I do, he made me not yet, that it was a reaction to him locking up before we got the last race. But we'd had a lot of races or seasons locked up before the last race. It was more about a long conversation, 4 or 5 years worth of conversation about the strategy of winning a championship as opposed to the strategy of winning a race. And so as the pendulum started going in favor of the year-round championship, what we were wanting to do is figure out how to get the pendulum back every weekend. You need to win today. And if your goal is a championship, that's fine. We want you to have that as your goal. But you need to do it every weekend, a step at a time.
1: In developing the Chase, NASCAR didn't call upon an outside consulting firm to curate the ideal championship format. The Chase was created internally, but it was met with some opposition.
16: The Chase format kind of come internally, and it grew. I say it grew because it was probably not well received in the office building early on, other than some folks that were saying, well, think about it. This is good for our sport. Over time, you started thinking about it, but then the pressure of getting it done sooner than later kept building over that window. And as we went into 2002, we started kind of getting our wind back underneath us after 2001, and the country, it was getting a win back under September 11. We started going back to saying, okay, what is it that we need to do for the NASCAR delivery of its product at a racetrack? And we started working on the details of what this would look like. And we kind of kept a lot of it pretty quiet until right after the end of the season, and then started venting it through. And it it was a tough conversation for a few days. But then Brian France said by the time we had left the banquet that year, he got us all together and said, let's do this for 04. And then we went together and went to work on putting it together.
1: Among the skeptics was Mike Helton himself, who had to be convinced that the chase was in the best interest of the sport.
16: I'll be honest with you, I was one of them that had to be convinced because I thought it was a little far out there. But then as I thought about it, and as we kept talking about it and saying, well, here's how you would do that, and here's what it would make important here. And oh, by the way, we're going to do all this against our most fierce competitor, the NFL, in order to plant our flag and save our space on the weekends. And if we're going to run till from Valentine's Day to Thanksgiving, we've got to think first quarter, second quarter, third quarter, fourth quarter. And this was something that we could promote and build a sport around. It would take time. We got to do what's best for NASCAR.
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1: Welcome back to NASCAR Live as the Motor Racing Network now continues to honor the memory of the late, great Kyle Busch. 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
19: Quick look at the top 10. Kyle Busch, Carl Edwards, Jeff Gordon, Earnhardt Jr., and David Ragan, the top five. From 6th through 10th, it's Matt Kenseth, Dave Blaney, Denny Hamlin, Travis Quaffle, and Jeff Burton. Right now, everybody's just making laps around this racetrack. And as we look up and down pit road, don't see a lot of activity down there, Jeff Striegel, about anybody concerned about fuel for the moment.
20: No, I don't think they are. Well, I think they're very concerned, but they're not going to do anything about it. I just went down just a minute ago and asked if Matt Kenseth was going to come to pit road. If you remember, I said he was five laps short. Well, if that was accurate, he'd be out of fuel. They are not going to come to pit road. In fact, none of these cars that are on the lead lap in the midsection are planning on coming to pit road. This could get interesting before it's all said and done.
21: Kyle Busch heads back off into turn number one. We're down to two to go.
22: All by himself, it's Kyle Busch. Denny Hamlin, a close call last time around. Got up and gave a pretty good slap to the outside safer barrier right at our feet here in turns one and two. Kept the car pointed and held off Travis Quaffle without giving up a spot. Here comes Hamlin again with Quaffle in hot pursuit as they exit off turn two.
23: And race leader Kyle Busch exits turn number four.
19: Kyle rolls out of turn number four. White flag for Kyle Busch as he crosses the start-finish line. He'll take it back off into turn number one. Let's follow him around as he brings it home.
22: If there's a little more fuel in the tank, Kyle Busch is on his way to victory lane, off turn two for the final time with a big lead.
23: He has no one around him. He's all by himself up the back straightaway for the final time here at the Darlington Raceway. At the entrance of turn number three, drops the car down to the inside, slings it wide up against the safer barrier, looks for the win off the corner.
21: He was in the news last week after getting involved in a crash at Richmond with Dale Earnhardt Jr. He'll be in the news this week for winning at Darlington Raceway in the Dodge Challenger 500. Kyle Busch gets the victory.
1: Folks, that's all the time we have for you for this week. I'd like to thank Alex Hayden, Todd Gordon, and Ben Kennedy for joining us tonight. I'm Mike Bagley. For the rest of the MRN crew, we thank you for being a part of the show as well. Can't wait to bring you another installment of NASCAR Live Wide Open this Thursday and all of the racing action from Darlington this weekend. We'll talk to you again 1 week from tonight with another edition of NASCAR Live at 7 p.m. Eastern Time. Until then, so long, everybody.
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